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0: This is Winnipeg Blue Bomber Football on 730 CKDM. With the call of today's CFL matchup, here's the voice of the Winnipeg Blue Bombers, Derek Taylor.
1: At the Bomber Media Center at a suddenly soaked with rain Princess Auto Stadium. We took our walk up to the booth under 10 minutes ago. Dry as a bone, now absolutely pouring on the field. How much water the giant Canadian flag can hold will be tested in the pregame today. I'm Derek Taylor alongside the Hall of Famer Doug Brown. Bombers and Hamilton Tiger Cats. After Doug, the Bombers got off to a pretty convincing, satisfying start to the season last week.
2: Yeah, we were all optimistic that they were going to be a very good football team, and they weren't a great football team, but they were quite good for an opening act and performance on the road against a team they had not beaten in three tries last year. So very much to look forward to. And as we brought up briefly in the pregame show, I can't remember the last football team where the big ticket free agent acquisitions and signings made such a pronounced impact on a game so early in the year, adjusting to a new system.
1: It was Jake Ceresna leading the way with three sacks. It was Tim White leading the way receiving with five catches for 60 yards and a touchdown. Two big-time free agent acquisitions, big-money free agents as well, paying dividends immediately. What do they have in store for the Hamilton Tiger Cats? Of course, that was Tim White's team for his entire CFL career. A little chance for Tim White to give something back to the organization that let him come to Winnipeg. I always look forward to those kind of games.
2: Yeah, you know, and Zach Kolaris is a guy that understands these dynamics. He's been on a few football teams himself. He understands how personal it is for a player when you square off against a team that let you get away. And so I would imagine Tim White is going to have many opportunities with the football today, and that's a good thing for the Winnipeg Blue Bomber offense.
1: 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Bet on blue. Enjoy responsibly. We'll do the starting lineups. We'll have the coin toss. Doug Brown's three keys to the game when we return. 5.5 minutes to kick off. It's Princess Auto Blue Bomber football on 680 CJOB.
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1: Derek Taylor here. You're listening to live Winnipeg Blue Bombers action on 730 CKDM. Auto Stadium, the Bombers and Hamilton Ticats. Bombers 1-0 after the win against Calgary. The Ticats 0-1 after an opening week loss to the Montreal Alouettes. 16 degrees and it says light rain here. Visually, I would say it is a little stronger than light rain as several people, by which I mean hundreds and thousands, have ducked underneath cover here at the stadium, Doug Brown.
2: Yeah, the good news is, though, I mean, this weather has been so erratic of late, it could be glorious and sunny within, you know, halfway through the first quarter. Anything is possible, even a tornado warning, I'm sure, at some point up here in the booth. We'll see.
1: We certainly hope to avoid any of that. Peter Quinlan from Global News gave us his forecast, and we should probably expect this, but nothing to the extent he thought would affect the game. We fingers crossed for no lightning in the area and that this football game can progress
2: as expected. Pat Neufeld and Tanner Cadwalader sent down for the coin toss, where they give hugs to former Bomber Kenny Lawler, who for last season was an MOP candidate for the first 8 weeks. A strong start for him as we go down to the referee, Ben Major.
8: Done. So we have a special coin today, guys. The Canada Gold logo, okay, that's going to be heads. And the team logo, the Winnipeg logo, is tails. Here's the visiting team. What's your choice?
9: Tails.
8: Tails is the call. Myrna, do us the honors, please. Tails is the call. Okay, it's a heads. You've won the toss. Winnipeg defers their choice to the second half. You want to receive? Where do you want to kick from?
9: Kick from there.
8: Kick from there. Hamilton will defend this end. Receive at this end.
2: As Mike O'Shea will always, always do when weather is a factor, they win the toss, he defers to the second half, and we could have, as we mentioned last week, one of Doug Brown's favorite moments, a double kickoff for the Winnipeg Blue Bombers. That means the defense will start. The starting line as for St. Andrews Parts and Power, where you'll say, that guy helped me. For more, head to standrewspartsandpower.ca. Let's meet the Blue Bombers starting defense.
10: Willie Jefferson, defensive end. 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
12: 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Pizza.
13: 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Mac and cheese.
14: Tony Jones, linebacker. A nice juicy steak.
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16: 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Lemon pepper wings, hot honey sauce on the side.
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18: 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My mama's food.
19: 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French toast.
20: 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Conk salad.
21: 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Lasagna.
2: 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With about 2 minutes to kick off and the rain actually letting up a little bit, a little more sun coming into the sky, a little more brightness, let's say. We don't not see the sun. Time to Doug Brown to shine some knowledge on us with his three keys to a Blue Bomber victory.
1: Key number one, we're going retro. It's my favorite old Andrew Harris stat that was the key to victory so many times during his playing career in Winnipeg. It was 20 touches. I want 20 touches for Brady. I don't care how they come, hell or high water. In the running game, receiving, these throwing passes, 20 touches. Brady Oliveira taking snaps, whatever. Key number two, three sacks for the defense against Bo Levi Mitchell. Serezna got that all by himself last week. I don't think it's too much for this upstart front four we're seeing rush the passer. And my third key to the game would be more clean football by Zach Kolaris. 2-1 touchdown to interception ratio would be outstanding. We'll survive with a 1-1 as long as it's only one turnover from Zach Kolaris as well. So those are my three keys to the game.
2: All right. Jake Serezna, three sacks last week. Last season, the leader for the Bombers had six sacks. So between us, how long did you reasonably think it would take Serezna to get three sacks?
1: I mean, I would think a reasonable expectation for a guy of his capabilities, I would say six games, you know, to get a sack every other game for a guy. I mean, he does play interior and on the edge, so he does get many one-on-one rushing opportunities, but a sack every other game gets you around 9 or 10, which is very achievable for a guy like Jake. To get three in week one was exceptional.
2: Yeah, last year had that knee injury. As he mentioned, it ended the season on Labor Day. The three seasons before that, he averaged 10 sacks a season. So that he's off to a pretty good start. Bomber fans are very happy with. The Bombers, who paid him a lot of money in free agency, are very happy with. Willie Jefferson, who works next to him, very happy with. And I think we're all happy to see 94 in blue and gold. Bombers working left to right. They are in their blue shirts with gold pants and gold helmets. Hamilton in the white jerseys, black helmet, black pants. And we have the opening kickoff brought to you by Harvest Honda. It is up into the air to Isaiah Wooden at his 10-yard line. He is incredibly dangerous. 25, 30, he gets walloped and planted to the ground at the 31-yard line. Brody Clark and Ethan Stewart, a couple of rookies down to put down Isaiah Wooden. And on comes Bo Levi Mitchell in this Hamilton Tiger Cats offense. Bo last week against Montreal, 34 of 39, 87% completion rate for 307 yards, but the Ticats fell to the Montreal Alouettes. But just an absurd completion rate for a quarterback in a single game. Changes on their offensive line that we will discuss
1: as the Bombers come out with Lawson surrounded by Ceresna and Jefferson. First and 10. Handed off to Roundtree. Found a hole, but then found Kyrie Wilson at the 35-yard line. Wilson backed up a little bit, and that'll be a gain of about 4.
2: That was a nice job addressing the run. Hamilton obviously saw some vulnerabilities from Dedrick Mills and what Calgary was able to do in the run game in the first half against Winnipeg. So not surprised they came out running the ball and halfway to the sticks.
1: Three defensive ends now as Reese came on. We've got Ceresna on right defensive end. And the Bombers throwing a look at the Ticats. Officially second and 5. Michael Fletcher in the middle. Mitchell, draw play to Roundtree. This is going to go okay for them. 40 and then down as Evan Holm comes up to make the tackle. The draw play getting to the Bombers again. And it'll be first down for the Ticats as we are just underway. 13:45 to go here in quarter number 1.
2: Some tendency breakers already from the Hamilton Tiger Cats in this game. They did not run the ball well at all last week. And what do? They come out here, first two plays, a couple ground touches.
1: Major Williams, the short side corner, he's a far side away from us. Missed a day of practice this week, but ready to go for the start. Draw play to Roundtree again, straight up field, 50 and across to the 53-yard line before Williams makes the tackle. Another tendency breaker, and that one broke for about 9.
2: Yeah, and that 2.2-yard average they had rushing the ball last week has gone out the window already, almost picking up a first down on the first down handoff. That's a pretty impressive ground game. What a commitment by Hamilton. Just writing a new chapter in their book here, really, really emphasizing the ground game in the early going.
1: Jake Dolagala on for short yardage, officially second and 1 for the Ticats. Dolagala, with his 6'7", 242-pound frame, eases over the line to the midfield stripe, and that'll be another Hamilton first down in today's game. Brought to you by Play Now, Manitoba's local, legal, and secure gambling site.
2: Suffice to say, the torrential downpour is now a beautiful sunny day here at the stadium
1: with a
2: rainbow.
1: With a beautiful rainbow flashing down in the stadium. Mitchell communicating, shouting out the calls. The Ticats didn't go to a huddle. They just will put up the call to former Bomber Myron Mitchell out wide to the right-hand side. Four-man front for the Bombers, and another run play with Roundtree. Bust out to the left-hand side. Turned back in by Griffin, but he's down to the 50-yard line. It'll be a gain of almost 5 as the run game continues for the Ticats.
2: I just love the strategic implications here, the chess game from these coordinators. Always do what your opponent does not expect you to do and try to do it well. So far on this first drive, this might be the first passing scenario we see with Bo Levi because it's been all runs.
1: Bombers go to 7 defensive backs with Jake Kelly come onto the field. This will be the change they make with the injury to linebacker Jaden Woodby. It's not like for like, but it's what they've chosen. Empty backfield, 3-man rush. Bo out wide. Johnny Augustine catches it, but
2: he's
1: runs
2: short.
1: Out of bounds at the 47-yard line. He might have been able to turn up for the final 2 yards. But this will have the Ticats in third and what looks like a full 2, Doug.
2: Yeah, that was a big mistake there. Johnny Augustine, all alone out in the flat, catches it with so much space. And if he had just stopped in his tracks, he could have easily got the first down.
1: Yeah, and instead they're going to punt. Wow, they'll bring on Mitch McCarthy to punt from the Bomber 47-yard line.
2: Yeah, just absolutely ridiculous play by Johnny Augustine. Catch that ball. Have some awareness about what's around you and where the first down marker is. And it just totally escapes him as he goes out of bounds untouched.
1: Well, because if McCarthy isn't careful, this leaks into the end zone and the Bombers could get the ball at the 40. This will be a good punt for what he needed to do. McCarthy backspins it. Caught at the 13. Here goes Bobel down to 20. Brought
2: flag down.
1: He wants the flag down. It'll be against the Ticats, and we will get to this penalty when we return. 10:59 to go in the first quarter. 0-0 the score. Bombers' first offensive possession coming up. It's Princess Auto Blue Bomber Football on 680 CJOB.
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0: Derek Taylor here. You're listening to live Winnipeg Blue Bombers action on 730 CKDM. Going the first quarter, 0-0 the score. Whereas it was 10 minutes ago, pouring rain. Now the east side upper deck, people are getting blinded by the sun.
1: Now they're sun tanning.
0: Yeah. This is June in Manitoba, everybody. You know exactly what I'm talking about. Hamilton ran the ball pretty well on the opening drive, but they were forced to punt. So the Bombers will go first and 10 from their own 28 after a 15-yard no yards call. Tight end to the right is Dante Daniels. All four receivers to the left. Feels like a Brady Oliveira run. And there you go. Oliveira up the middle. Hit very quickly. Pushes forward to the 30. And Brady Oliveira, good for two, maybe three. A guy who averaged, Doug, a robust 7.5 yards a carry last week.
1: Yeah, and he got it going from the get-go against Calgary. It was impressive all day long for Brady. Oh, well over 100 yards. Bunch of catches in there as well. Almost 20 touches, I believe 19 last week. So his involvement was paramount for the offensive success.
0: Bombers set quickly. They don't huddle. They just call out the play. They then fake starting the play here on 2nd and 7. Hamilton shows blitz. Here come 5. One off the edge. Oliveira picks it up. The throw low and
2: got it.
0: Down low to get it is Tommy Neal diving and scooped it up. He makes the catch at the 44 for a Blue Bomber first down.
1: Yeah, they're going to go hurry up. They don't want this review. That was real low and real questionable. So they're trying to get this playoff before anybody gets the wiser. And see if Zach Claris, he gets a snap.
0: And hand it to Brady Oliveira because they're going fast. Brady scoots through the line. Gabe Wallace riding his back to the 50-yard line. Brady good for almost 6 with 327 pounds of Gabe Wallace on his back for reasons that happen only in football.
1: Business as usual for Brady Oliveira. Contact at 2 yards. Get into the scrum, start mauling the defenders downfield, and the piggyback push from the offensive line, pick up about 5.
0: 2nd and 5. Hamilton ran a drop play on 2nd and 5. Bombers ran a drop play on 2nd and 5 last week as Tommy Condell shook things up. Hamilton stacks 8 on the line of scrimmage. Here come 4. Kolaris has time across the middle. Neal caught it in Hamilton territory, 40, and down to the 40, 37-yard line. Zach looked left because it feels like he knew Neal was coming open to the right.
1: And that's brilliant throw by Zach Kolaris. He sees the zone coverage. He sees the linebackers about 9 yards down the field, drops it just over top. You see those linebackers skying up just to try and get a paw on that. And Zach had just a perfect arc on that football as he puts it into Tommy. Touchdown Tommy, I like to call him. Neal. I love that nickname. That's our new shuttle bus, by the way. It's Touchdown Tommy.
0: Touchdown Tommy.
1: Yeah.
0: 2 tight ends. Tui Eli to the right. Dante Daniels to the left. Oliveira runs, dances, gets through the first man, Osai, and then down to the 35. And they will push there for some more. As we're down to 8:20 to go in the first quarter. 0-0 the score. As the Bombers' first offensive drive going particularly well.
1: Yeah, well within field goal range right now for Sergio Castillo. Weather's dried up. You get that fresh aura after a nice cleansing rain here at the field. Beautiful day for a sold-out number 15 in the row, a home opener. And the Bomber offense is marching down here, 2nd and very manageable.
0: 3 receivers to Kolaris' left. That catch by Neal, 23 yards, by the way. Dembski now motions to the right-hand side. 5-man rush. Kolaris standing in. Now scrambles out. Fakes the throw. 30. Stays up. Spins off. A little Brady Oliveira spin off the first tackler, Ryan Baker. He needed the 27-yard line. They're going to spot him
1: a little short.
0: Yeah, more like the 28. And on comes Bryce Perkins. Short yardage. 6 for 6 last week for the Bombers.
1: Perkins was just money in the bank when it came to short yardage conversions last week. His explosive with his lower body, his nimble footwork, just very, very hard to stop. He gets down low at the offensive line, too. He doesn't stand up and get upright after the snap.
0: Perkins under center, the left side of the center, just diving forward with his 6'2", 231-pound frame. I do enjoy how the linebacker shoved him to the ground and then said, whoa, what do you mean? Everything's fine. But that will be a Blue Bombers first down. As this drive continues, we're in the broadcast booth, which is brought to you by Reliable Heating and Air Conditioning. Stay cool, save big this summer with a new clearance-priced air conditioner today. Zach 2 for 2 for 36. Brady Oliveira 3 carries for 13 yards so far in this one. Long drives for both teams to begin.

0: Three receivers to Kolaris' left. Dempsey's faking a wide receiver screen to the left-hand side. They fake the jet sweep that way. Kolaris, oh, he's got Neal open at the 15. Caught it. Oh, flips over, and he's down at the 12-yard line. And a Hamilton Ticat is hurt.
1: Damn.
0: The Ticat went low, caught Neal by the leg, spinning up in the air. And Jamal Peters has not really moved much since he made that hit, unfortunately. He's laying on the 15-yard line.
1: Usually you see the receiver come up worse for wear in a contact like that. That's what we call a helicopter hit, where the DB comes up, hits a receiver running at full speed low, and there's so much velocity with that impact. His legs, and we're talking about Tommy Neal, his legs just helicopter around, absolutely gets turned over. But in this instance, it was the defender that got hurt, which is pretty rare for... He was the one that initiated the contact, and it looked like Tommy Neal was the one that got worse for the wear. But
0: Doug, we're going to take a break while they look at Jamal Peters. It is 6:10 to go in the first quarter. No score. It's Princess Auto Blue Bomber Football on 680 CJOB.
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0: Derek Taylor here. You're listening to live Winnipeg Blue Bombers action on 730 CKDM. For 16 yards, Jamal Peters made the tackle, and Peters took by far the worst of it. He is still actually laying on the 15-yard line, and everything about this tells you he suffered some sort of head injury. He's rolled to his back, but now then he rolled back to his side, and he's been laying on his right side, with trainers all over him, teammates kneeling around him. Everything about this feels awful in that way that when we're dealing with head injuries in this era of professional sports, everything just feels terrible for Peters here.
1: You talk about the velocity of the impact. You have one, you have the receiver catching a ball in space at full speed, and then you got a defensive back coming downhill at full speed. Something's got to give. And every now and then, unfortunately, far too often, someone is worse for the wear. We haven't really seen a slow motion replay of the exact contact. We could tell it was a pretty hellacious hit from just how Tommy Neal got spun in the air, his legs just flying around. But he seems to be no worse for the wear, but that's not the situation with the Hamilton defender here.
0: The fact that we haven't seen a replay, and if anyone could just look over my shoulder and let me know, they brought out a trainer from the side who unzipped a package, which makes me wonder, and actually a
1: stretcher
0: is coming on. So I wondered if they unpacked a cervical collar for Jamal Peters. And yes, now ambulance personnel are wheeling a stretcher onto the field. So you just hope the best for Jamal Peters, who is a heck of a football player. The 27-year-old in his sixth season out of Mississippi State is an all-star level player, but just an awful amount of contact, and the fact we haven't seen a replay, I feel, is very intentional. We're going to go back to break it with 6:10 remaining in here as we continue with the injury break. It's Princess Auto Blue Bomber Football on 680 CJOB.
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1: .610 to go in the first quarter here at Princess Auto Stadium. Paramedics have come on with a stretcher. One trainer for the Ticats stabilizing Jamal Peters' head while Bomber trainers contribute and doctors as well. They're all taking care of Bombers defensive back Jamal Peters, injured on a tackle on a Tommy Neal catch. And the stadium is quite silent. His Ticats teammates standing around him, Willie Jefferson, Retta Cramby, Jonathan Moxie, who would have played with Peters, onto the field to watch from a distance as it stopped this game for what appears to be a serious injury.
14: And they have a backboard out there, so hopefully it is just precautionary. You see this far too often, but when it does happen, usually you're just hoping that they're taking precaution just to make sure. They always guard on the side of, worst case scenarios. They don't really know until they get them to a hospital or a treatment facility where they can diagnose properly with some of the equipment that is available to them. So, yeah, taking every precaution right now, all the trainers on the football field.
1: Yeah, they're going to attempt to slide a backboard underneath him to get him onto the gurney or the stretcher that is wheeled out. And, I mean, we could all remember the ones we've seen, right, of how violent football is. Jack Hintzberger, the young BC Lions linebacker, hit Peyton Logan on a return. Hintzberger never played again, right? I was unfortunately at the Montreal-Ottawa game when Jonathan Hefney suffered his injury.
14: And, I mean, it can happen. Hefney was never the same.
1: And
14: right?
1: It can happen in a split second, and it doesn't happen often. Like, doesn't happen to this level often, thank goodness. But it's a reminder of just what these guys put themselves at risk for.
14: Yeah, I mean, there's catastrophic injury protections out there now, and for good reason, because this game can be so brutal and so devastating. And like I say, you hope all the care and attention being taken right now is out of precaution, let's just make sure that nothing is worsened by rushing this situation. But you have to be alarmed just by the state of the personnel that is on the field right now and the time this is taking.
1: Yeah.
14: They're taking this very, very seriously. And we have not seen a replay.
1: No,
14: at all. So,
1: you can't be too cautious here, right? Like, oh, if you went back, oh, we overdid it. Yeah, thank you.
14: No.
1: Thank you for if he's fine, if he walks out of hospital tomorrow morning, fantastic. Because by all rights, he's going directly to the hospital to be checked out by doctors, and we pray it all turns out well for Jamal Peters.
14: They're wheeling out the stretcher right next to him, though, so it looks like they're going to transport him from that backboard. They're going to put him on the stretcher right now. And hopefully you can get a wave to the crowd. Even though, you know, it's a Tiger Cat player, I'm sure the Bomber fans would be very happy to see some sort of acknowledgement from you. Always look for that from a player, no matter what team it is. You know, if they can put everybody at ease.
1: Yeah, half the Bomber team on the field just watching from afar, giving their support to Jamal Peters because...
14: Round of applause here from the fans.
1: Yep. teammates all coming over.
14: And it's for Peters, how many times in his life has he rallied up to make a tackle on a pass coming across the field?
1: Yeah, very routine for him, yeah. Right? Very experienced guy. It's not like, you know, this is his first foray into professional football and he got in over his head. It's a very common play for him, coming up ferociously, trying to make a big hit on a receiver coming across the middle at full speed, and just the way they connected obviously led to this situation, less than ideal.
14: Jonathan Moxie goes over to say word to his former teammate. Peters has his arms crossed across his stomach and his torso. His head is strapped down and they're going to wheel him to the sideline and take him off. A very nice applause here from the crowd at Princess Auto Stadium. Just an awful moment that, as a regular guy, I kind of don't know how pro athletes move from this moment to, oh, by the way, it's first and 10 from the 11-yard line, and we either have to score a touchdown or defend a touchdown. It's awful, and we certainly wish the best for Jamal Peters. Should we hear anything, we will absolutely pass that along. 6 minutes to go in the first quarter. 0-0 the score, and is the Bombers in the red zone, first and 10 from the Hamilton 11. Tight end and fullback in the game. Kolaris fakes it to Oliveira, to his right, to the end zone for Neal. Touchdown. Tommy lost it. Oh, he had it in his hands. And Tommy Neal, a drop in a second straight game. I said touchdown Tommy just a bit too early.
1: Touchdown Tommy had a little bit of a wet football, it appears, or maybe his gloves are wet or something. He certainly had it for a moment. He's looking down at his gloves right now. Just could be too much moisture on that football. He is wide open in the corner route and just can't secure it. At no point does he have full possession of that ball. That's the right call, unfortunately. Zach Claris won't get much more open receivers and opportunities like that for a major.
14: Second and 10 now for the Bombers from the Ticats 11-yard line. Four receivers to Kolaris' left. Four-man rush. Kolaris, a lot of time. The in route tipped up and gets to the ground. It does. Incomplete. It was almost scooped up by Quavian White, but it falls to the ground incomplete. And what was an excellent drive will end with a short Sergio Castillo field goal attempt.
1: Yeah, a little bit disappointing, obviously, for the Bomber offense. Such a meticulous drive, marching all the way down the field. Started with a penalty on the return. And then a wide open Tommy Neal on the corner route, and he just drops it. It's hard to fathom that they're trying to kick a field goal here, because that was as sure a touchdown as they get if he could just hold on to that football, but not able to.
14: 19-yard field goal attempt, a hold by Jamison Sheehan, and the kick is up and good. 5:16 to go in the first quarter. Winnipeg leads it by a score of 3-0. Doug Brown's color commentary is brought to you by Namath Diamonds. Ready to help you celebrate your anniversary, head to Namath Diamonds in Southdale Square. We will break. The Bombers kick off on the other side. Pardon me, the defense will be out. First and 10, it's Princess Auto, Blue Bomber football on 680 CJOB.
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1: quarter. 11 play, 71-yard drive, ends with a 19-yard Sergio Castillo field goal. Just making a note, should have been a touchdown, but Tommy Neal let it go in the end zone. Bombers with a 3-0 lead. Tight end to the left, three receivers to the left as the Ticats go from their 40. Bo to throw, in route. Lawler had to reach behind himself to make the catch before the tackle by Major Williams around the 46.
14: Lawler doesn't seem to get many easy catches, even the short to medium routes here. Off target by Bo Levi in a hurry to get rid of that behind Kenny Lawler, but he just always finds a way to contort his body and bring that ball in. Incredible receiver in the CFL.
1: Ticats make a couple substitutions. The Bombers choose not to substitute for this second and three play 7-yard gain by Lawler. Augustine in the backfield now motions out to the left. Mitchell looking to pump fake, now going deep for Carrick. Wheatfall on Moxie. Wheatfall's got it to the 20 and tackled near the 15-yard line. The former Bomber, Carrick Wheatfall, with a massive gain.
14: You know, and Wheatfall really had to wait on that ball from Bo Levi. He had the separation initially, and then the ball kind of hangs up in the air. You can watch the coverage catch up with Wheatfall there. Moxie able to make a play on it, but can't disrupt the hands. And the great concentration, being aggressive, come back to the football with Wheatfall bringing that in, securing it for an explosive play down the field.
1: 48-yard catch and run for Carrick Wheatfall. Ticats in the red zone. The Winnipeg 16, first and 10. Handed off, Roundtree bounces outside to the left into the arms of Kyrie Wilson, who wrestles him down around the 11. We'll call it a gain of 5 with 3:30 to go in the first quarter.
14: Yeah, we talked about this in the pregame show with Paul Appelese, that Bo Levi Mitchell, he sees the one-on-one. He is going to take it all day, and not a perfect throw by him. You can say it a little bit behind Wheatfall, but still able to come down with some strong hands on the ball.
1: Kyrie Wilson off, Michael Ayers on to give him a little extra weight up front, a sort of five-man front with Serezna off the offense's right side. Second and 5, Ticats for the Bombers 11. Mitchell standing in, guns it, caught by Keandre Smith, who walks into the end zone for the touchdown. Smith just posted up, got as far away from Dietrich Nichols as he could, and Keandre Smith is in for his first touchdown of the season.
14: The pressure was coming in on Bo Levi, but it wasn't going to get there in time, and he surveys and just throws a rocket right on the numbers, and Smith takes it in for the major. That was a little too easy, and what a precise pass by Bo Levi Mitchell.
1: I wasn't able to tell, did Nichols slip or fall down?
14: It looks like he was playing too far off of it. I'm not sure if it was, you know what, he did come off the ground. There, I think he was driving on the ball and he slipped.
1: Mark Leggio, the former Bomber, kicking this one up and through with 2:40 to go in the first quarter. It's now Hamilton 7 and Winnipeg 3. Get a little kickoff action. We'll tell you that today's game is brought to you by Play Now, Manitoba's local, legal, and secure gambling site. Bo Levi Mitchell, 4-for-4 for 68 yards. Hamilton's run game going better. 5 carries for 32 yards is more than they had all last week, the game against Montreal. Unexpected the way first half last week against Calgary and that drive there, the way this Bombers defense has been hit by opposing offenses is unexpected with what we saw through 18 games last year.
14: Yeah, it's pretty bizarre. The vulnerabilities, right, in the passing game down the field, a 48-yard strike from Bo Levi Mitchell. I mean, that's what match coverage is designed to take away from. It's supposed to frustrate the opposing quarterback by forcing them to take shorter stuff, intermediate stuff, and taking away the big play deep threat down the field. And that's exactly what was the catalyst to this drive, that 48-yard strike to Wheatfall. That set the table for the easy pitch and catch for Bo Levi in the end zone. So the run game has been pretty strong, surprisingly strong for the Tiger Cats, but Bo Levi Mitchell has been dialed in.
1: Mark Leggio's kick is a short one. Vobble up to get it at the 15-yard line, left side, back to the right, 25. He's going to try to get the edge. 30, 35, stops and goes, 40, 45, and he's whacked as he hits the ground by Jordan Crook. A good return from Trey Bobble, who averaged a very healthy 23 yards on his kick returns last week, but an incredible 26 yards on his punt returns last week.
14: Man, that's outstanding field position, automatic from Trey Bobble. And he just, you know, it wasn't a sprint this time. He had to sift his way through. Uncanny field vision, ability to see those cracks and seams open up before they were even materialized.
1: 31 yards on the return from the 45. Tight end to the right is Dante Daniels. Fake it to Oliveira in true play action. Kolaris standing in, gunning the deep comeback. Wide side caught by Tim White in Hamilton territory. Baker's got him. He breaks through that tackle, and he's put down at the Hamilton 42-yard line. There's a quick 23 for the former Ticat, Tim White.
14: And Tim White is not going out of bounds against the Hamilton Tiger Cats. He is not the biggest guy. He is not the most physical receiver, but he's playing his old football team. He's right by the sideline. He says, turns it around, brings it back upfield, invites the contact, and he's fired up to play against Hamilton tonight.
1: White, the second receiver to the right-hand side. First and 10 from the Hamilton 43. Give to Oliveira. Dances, shuffles to the left, and won't find much room. He may get down to almost the 41-yard line, so we'll call that a gain of almost two.
14: Inside zone play, trying to cut back just against the grain to the weak side. I think he gets cleaned up there by the D end. That's a pretty small game for Brady. He normally, first contact there, gets at least three or four more after the fact, but this time hemmed up pretty good, puts Zach Claris in a second long situation.
1: Five receiver set. They call it second and nine from the Hamilton 42. Under a minute to go here in the second. Four-man rush. Kolaris has time. Oh, he's got Dembski on the corner, Rhodes! Caught at the five, touchdown! Not dropping that corner route. Nick Dembski with his first touchdown of the season.
14: Nick Dembski with explosive separation from the trailing defender. Zach Claris had one missed opportunity with a wide open Tommy Neal. This time they make no mistake on the connection to Nick Dembski. Almost the same route, a little farther out, and Nick Dembski caps it off, executes to the tee with a major to put Winnipeg back in front.
1: It's remarkable. This is what they used to bludgeon the Ticats in that 40-3 win last season, and somehow it's available to them again this season. Sergio Castillo's convert is up and good with 36 seconds to go in the first quarter. Winnipeg 10 and Hamilton 6. They hit that over and over and over again against Hamilton last season. They had that corner out to Neild. Should have been a touchdown. That one to Dembski, a 41-yard touchdown. Amazing that it's still there.
14: And that was an awesome throw by Zach Claris as well. So he's fortunate. He's got the kind of receivers that can get that open in the end zone in the same quarter. I mean, learn your lesson, but Tim White is probably the quickest guy on this football team. But I tell you, when it comes to explosive speed and separation and route running, Dembski can drop a gear and pull away from anybody, it seems, in this game. His acceleration is very, very elite level, and it was on display there. He's getting older, but he is not slowing down.
1: By the way, I didn't get to mention it during the play-by-play call, but Broxton and Neufeld, whoever was rushing those two guys, just got buried into the ground immediately. Like, oh, this four-man rush is not getting home.
14: And the offensive line has been doing a very good job. They're not getting too much push from the line of scrimmage in the run game so far, but Zach has had a really, really nice pocket to operate from, and we're seeing the dividends pay off right now.
1: 5 for 7 for 117 for Zach as Castillo drives the kickoff. Wooden at his 10-yard line, left side. Turns right, 20, 25 around Griffin, 30, oh boy, 35.
14: It's coming back.
1: Holman chase, thank goodness for that, as Holm puts him down on the Ticats sideline at the 45-yard line. There is a flag around the 30-yard line, kind of the backside of the play, the direction that Wooden was headed. So,
2: holding during the return, Hamilton number 47. The 10-yard penalty is going to be first down for Hamilton.
1: That is former Bomber Owen Hubert called for the holding penalty. Great news for the Bombers as it puts the Ticats in a hole. With 27 seconds to go in the first quarter, the Bombers holding a 10-7 lead.
14: One thing we didn't touch on in the pregame show, I think that is part of the appeal and part of the reason the Bombers have sold out 15 games consecutively at home here, is how dominant they are at home. I can't remember the exact stat, but I mean, they win somewhere around four times as much at home than they lose games. So you are pretty much guaranteed a highly competitive game no matter what. And they usually pull out the W's here due to the energy that just trickles down from the fan base. It is quite the environment, and with the number of new players they have, it'll be interesting to see their reaction to it post-game.
1: Fullback to the left-hand side on first and 10. Bacon to round three. Mitchell wants something deep from deep in his own end. Corner out for Lawler! Oh, he just overshot him with the 55, thank goodness, because that had 100-yard touchdown written all over it. Instead, it's an incompletion. I will let you know, for the folks at the CFL, since 2019 regular season, the Bombers are 44-8 at home. 44-8.
14: So that's over five times as many.
1: Yeah.
14: Unbelievable.
1: Crazy.
14: What a run. But Bo Levi right there. That was 100% Kenny Lawler touchdown alone with Deidre Nichols in the trail position. If he is accurate with that football, they're ahead.
1: Empty the backfield, second and 10. Mitchell, the in-breaking route caught by Myron Mitchell at the 20-yard line. The tackle by Jonathan Moxie. Once again, a team converts a second and long against the Bombers, caught deep in their own end. And when we return for the second quarter, the Ticats will be first and 10 from about their own 20-yard line. 15 minutes are in the books. Bombers rocking a 10-7 lead. It's Princess Auto Blue Bomber Football on 680 CJOB.
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0: Jaguars, the Bombers with a 10-7 lead thanks to a very long Nick Dembski touchdown and a very long incompletion by Bo Levi Mitchell to Kenny Lawler, I said as I had
1: otherwise,
0: yeah.
1: Otherwise, it would be 14-10 for Hamilton, and you don't see Bo Levi miss opportunities and strikes like that. You could see his body language. He was very upset with himself. The only pass he has not connected on so far. And you're right, the theme of this, it's only week two. It's nothing to get too excited about or upset about, but the vulnerabilities right now in the passing defense is something that's a little bit of an eyebrow raiser at the moment.
0: Christian Amell is with us on the sidelines. Christian, we didn't get to the numbers in the first quarter, what with all the things that happened in the rain and the injury. You've got some numbers for us.
2: Well, yeah, I do want to say the ambulance is still here. They have loaded him in the ambulance, but it hasn't quite left yet. We'll get to the props in just a moment. I want to pass that along first.
0: Yes, thank you for that. Jamal Peters, suffering that injury, was stretchered off and into the ambulance where they continued to examine him. Ticats, first and 10 for their own 21. Play action. Mitchell wants to stroke this one. He's got one-on-one with Wheatfall again on Moxie. Almost made the one-handed catch. Moxie got into Wheatfall's chest. Wheatfall tried to reach around him. Falls incomplete.
1: This is uncanny. Bo Levi Mitchell, if he sees one-on-ones anywhere, he just goes after it. Puts up a very catchable ball. This time, much better compete. And the ball is knocked down incomplete. So it's crazy how aggressive he is down the field on the vertical routes.
0: Second and 10 from their 21. Bombers defense just now getting into position. As the Ticats have not really been huddling so far. Mitchell, straight drop, out wide and high, and sort of caught, bobbled on the sideline. They're going to rule a catch by Myron Mitchell at the 30-yard line.
1: But he didn't have possession until he was out of bounds.
0: Yeah, the Bombers are not buying that this was a catch.
1: This is terrible. Look at this.
0: They are saying a catch at the 30.
1: Look at that. Bobble, bobble, bobble. Oh, that's going to be close. Slow motion makes it real tough.
0: Bobbled. Where's his foot when he does grab it? Foot's in bounds. That's a catch.
1: If
0: he holds it to the ground, that's a catch. That's a great job by Myron Mitchell after almost initially dropping that football. And it's third and short from the 1 yard line, less than one. So Dola Gala comes on. Right side, he's hit behind the line of scrimmage and then rolls off the Bombers' tackler.
1: He's just too long. Like, and he gets contact from behind, but he just lies down and he's already across the first down marker. So
0: you're saying it pays to be 6'7", 6'8"?
1: Sometimes.
0: Oh, yeah. Okay.
1: Sometimes in games like football, it's okay to be taller than average.
0: Let's go down. Christian, you have some numbers for us.
2: The numbers we're paying attention to for the Bombers props. Kolaris' passing numbers, 259.5. For Oliveira, 92.5 is a pretty high number. And then Tim White, 65.5. He's on his way to that one already.
0: Yeah, Tim White with the catch for 23 yards, and we would expect more to come against his former team. First and 10 from the 32, handed off to Roundtree around one man, through Kelly coming down to make the tackle, and he is up near the 40-yard line. This Hamilton run game, way better than they showed last week, as that one is good for about 7. In today's game, brought to you by Play Now, Bet on Blue, enjoy responsibly.
1: Jake Ceresna did not make the play on that last running down, but he took the offensive tackle, took him about 7 yards into the backfield and just dumped him. Roller skates the entire way. Loved the vertical penetration on a run. Number 94 into the backfield and then some.
0: Second and 3, Ticats from the 39. Roundtree full head of steam, 45 and up to about the 48-yard line before Kelly and Dietrich Nichols make the tackle. That'll be another Ticats first down as we get toward 12 minutes to go here in quarter number 2. Roundtree now 7 carries, and he is going to be up near 50 yards.
1: So that thing the Winnipeg defense did after halftime last week to stop the run, they should probably want to do that now, maybe.
0: I feel like you could institute that at any time now. I'd be okay with that.
1: The run-stopping part of that strategy.
0: First and 10 for the 48. 3 receivers to Mitchell's left. 4-man rush. Mitchell quickly in the flat. Roundtree's got it. He's put to the ground by Tony Jones, the second leading tackler in the CFL last season. holds Roundtree to a gain of two.
1: That's a nice shot by Tony Jones, trailing across the field, staying with the receiver. It's a strong tackle for minimal pickup right by the sideline, not allowing any yards after the carry. Bull Levi knows where to go with the football within half a second of that ball being snapped to him. It's uncanny to watch how quickly his releases.
0: Lawler, the wide receiver to the right, opposite Major Williams. Two on two there. Mitchell looking the other side, though. In the hole, caught. Well thrown, and just a front of Tony Jones. That one pulled in, and that will be another Hamilton first down as Curley Gittens Jr. makes the catch.
1: It's not a dissection yet of the Blue Bomber secondary, but it's on the way. He is dialed in. He has come. I haven't seen Bo Levi be this sharp in quite some time. And he is attacking the vulnerabilities of this secondary and starting to really get into a scary rhythm.
0: Two tight ends after that 17-yard gain. First and 10 from the Winnipeg 43. Mitchell looking left. Wants to loft this one up and caught by Keandre Smith. Runs him into a hit at the 30-yard line. Major Williams with a tackle, but he waited and knew Smith was going to come open, and it's another Ticats first down.
1: And the pressure's just not getting home now. We're still seeing a four-man rush, but the Hamilton's entire offensive line is doing a fantastic job right now keeping Bo Levi clean. I'm really surprised that they haven't got in on him at all, and he is just going through his progressions. He knows instantly where to attack, the coverage he's seeing, and he's executing.
0: Four-man front for the Bombers. Seven defensive backs in. Fake it to Roundtree. Mitchell on a roll to his right. They're in a run. Got Myron Mitchell. He snuck away from Evan Holm at the 15-yard line. Looked like Mitchell, Bo Levi Mitchell, put Evan Holm in a bind. Wasn't sure whether to come up and get Bo or stick with Myron Mitchell. And the Ticats are inside the Bomber 15 with a first down.
1: Bo Levi rolling out, changing the launch point there, able to survey. I mean, he knows where to go with football when he's staying in the pocket. He just bought himself 3 seconds rolling out there. You knew he was going to get a completion. A Bomber defense has to figure something out in a hurry because he is taking them apart piece by piece.
0: Here you go. They put seven on the line of scrimmage. First and 10 from the Bombers' 14-yard line. All seven will come. Stopped immediately. He handed it to Roundtree. Reda Cramney busted through, and that is a big loss for the Ticats.
1: Finally, Cramney comes through. He's the overload player on the blitz. They loaded up the line of scrimmage, and he figured out that the running back was coming right down his track. It was a handoff by Bo Levi, and Cramney with the big stick adding to a loss here. The Bombers badly needed a big play like that. Now they have an opportunity to hold Hamilton to a field goal attempt.
0: You wonder if Bo didn't have the option to pull it, or the end was also going to kill if he did pull it. Second and 10, four-man rush. Under pressure, Mitchell steps up. He's going to scramble the 15, the 10, Bo to the 5, and he's out at the sticks by Tony Jones. Bo Levi Mitchell does neither run nor scramble very often, but there he's good for 11 yards, and it's first and goal for the Ticats.
1: I did not have that on my bingo card, that while under pressure in the pocket, Bo Levi will escape, contain, and run for a first down, something he is absolutely not known for, and yet he gets it done. Second and a mile, Bo Levi converts with his legs, first down, inside the 5-yard line.
0: He had 20 scrambles all of last season, so roughly one a game. This one has him first and goal from the 4. Fake it to Roundtree in the flat for Meng, and he's into the end zone for the touchdown. Maxie Meng, the rookie global tight end, they just drag him across the formation, and he's wide open, and it's now 13-10 for the Ticats.
1: Just a polished sequence of plays by Hamilton. Bo Levi Mitchell has not missed a beat in this game. He has been unstoppable. It's like he got the scores and the answers to the test before the exam even begun. And it's pretty incredible to watch him execute right now. He's playing at an extremely high level, and he has the number of this Blue Bomber defense at the moment.
0: Stop me if you've heard this before, but it is a 100-plus-yard drive for a touchdown against the Bomber defense, which would have been incredible to say those words last season as Leggio strokes the convert up and through. 7:44 to go in the second quarter. The Bombers now trail it 14-10. We'll break. Kickoff on the other side. It's Princess Auto Blue Bomber football on 680 CJOB.
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0: 4:44 to go in the second. Bombers trailing 14-10. How incomprehensible would this have been last season? A 14-play, 102-yard drive capped off by Maxie Mang's first CFL touchdown, a 4-yard catch and run. That, Doug Brown, after a 15-play, 104-yard drive against Calgary last week.
1: I mean, is Bo Levi on pace right now for a 500-yard game? It feels like he's got already, you know, close to 200 yards passing. We're halfway through.
0: 142 on 13 attempts thus far. So
1: 60 yards away from 200, and we're halfway through the second quarter. He is on fire.
0: Mark Leggio kicking off in the 30, left to right. Trey Vavil up to get it. Left side, 15-yard line. 25, 30, cuts back to the left. Hanovic has got him, and he's down at the 33-yard line with 7:39 to go here in the second quarter. We'll catch up on some breaks. It's Prince Sato, Blue Bomber Football on 680 CJOB.
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0: 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You're listening to live Winnipeg Blue Bombers action on

0: go in the second. Bombers have the ball. I want to go down to Christian O'Mell on the sideline. We've had a lot of phases of the weather today. Where are we at right now?
1: I think we're good. Looking up above, there's some clouds, but it's a lot of blue. I think people in Loge of Section 105, there's like eight people getting just blinded right now by the sun. But on the field, it's in shade, and it's dry, and I've taken the raincoat off, and it's volatile, but I think we're clear.
0: Perfect. Thank you for that. Bombers first and 10 when they're on 33, halfway through the second quarter. Fake it to Oliveira. Kolaris dumps it to Oliveira. Beautifully done. 35-40 at the 42-yard line before he's tackled from behind. Just because you fake it to a guy doesn't mean you can't throw it to him, Doug.
2: Yeah, it looked like a handoff to Brady, and it was really a little bit of play action to get the flow of the defense going to the right, and then Brady slips back to that defense's left side, where they'd all already washed down, all the defenders were away. Zach Kolaris, little pop pass, and Brady does a nice job picking up the first down.
0: Yes, at the Bomber 44-yard line. Bombers trailing by four. They'll fake it to Oliveira. Kolaris standing in the pocket, gunning the comeback. Tommy Neal in Hamilton territory across the 50 and down across the 45-yard line. That'll be another catch for Neal, another first down. All the Bomber first downs for Gate West Coin. Winnipeg's most trusted source for gold and silver bullion. 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
2: And true to the pregame comments we heard from Hamilton, they are doing everything and then some to take Brady, Oliveira, and the running game out of this contest. But it's really opened things up for Zach Kolaris. Plenty of opportunities, including a drop touchdown pass. So he's able to really attack it in the air. Tommy Condell adjusting this offensive attack.
0: 23 yards for Neal to the Hamilton 43. Here's Oliveira. Oh, he almost had a chance to pop it outside, but Baker got him from the backside. And Oliveira is held to a gain of two. Baker, the third-year middle linebacker out of UBC. As Oliveira, I believe that'll take him to five carries for 15 yards. But Zach, nine pass attempts for 151 is a crazy number.
2: Yeah, I mean, they're stacking the box. We're seeing eight guys in there sometimes coming down, anticipating the keys from the offensive line. Guys are coming downhill in a hurry to stuff up Brady. Zach Kolaris has been able to take advantage over the top.
0: Second and eight from the 41. Neal stays in the block. Now he releases. Kolaris wanted something. Now he scrambles out to his left with Bryant in front. 40. Get around him. Tackled at the 35-yard line. The line to gain is the Hamilton 33, so it'll be 2 yards short. And on comes Sergio Castillo and the field goal team. 1.5 for Mike O'Shea. Yes. 2. Almost never.
2: You wonder if that will change as the season goes on with how effective their short yardage quarterback has been. So you got to earn that trust with Mike O'Shea, right? You got to get money in the bank with him, and then he'll give you opportunities. And they just don't have that right now with their rookie short yardage QB.
0: 43-yard field goal attempt for Sergio Castillo, who is perfect on the season. Snap good, kick up. Off the left, upright, and down.
2: Damn.
0: Sergio Castillo doinked it off the left upright, so no points, and the Ticats will get the ball. The Bombers trailing by four. 4:33 to go here in quarter number two. We'll see the Bombers defense on the other side of this break. It's Princess Auto Blue Bomber football on 680 CJOB.
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0: We go into second quarter. Bombers trailing 14-10. Sometimes you attempt to take the points, but we get a reminder that field goals are not 100%, even when it's Sergio Castillo. It bangs off the left, upright, and down, and the Ticats get the ball at their own 40-yard line to start this drive. If we have any video reviews today, they're brought to you by our friends at Pioneer Windows and Doors. A stack of receivers and a fullback to the left-hand side, first and 10. Mitchell play action.
2: Knocked down by
0: Tony Jones. He wanted a little drag from Keandre Smith on the right-hand side, but Jones was going full bore at Bo.
2: Yeah, I mean, Tony Jones just comes down unblocked, off the edge, immediately in Bo Levi's face. He's trying to throw that ball around him, and Tony Jones does a nice job just getting his hands up and hitting that football into the dirt.
0: Today's game brought to you by your Manitoba Ford dealers. Second and 10 Ticats from their own 40. Three receivers, including Lawler, to the right-hand side. Carrick Wheatfall out wide to the left. Mitchell, straight drop. Pressure around him. Oh, one-on-one down the left side! One-handed attempt at the 25, and it's caught! Is that Wheatfall again at the 23? A massive gain, 47 yards.
2: And Moxie can't even believe it. A one-handed grab, another go route, just a running race inside the numbers, left side of the field. Moxie's there with him. He's got one arm tied up, and it's not enough. Bo Levi with an incredible aerial attack on display so far in this half.
0: Wheatfall sold him a little bill of goods and made a one-handed catch at the other end. We talked about a Tim White revenge game for Carrick Wheatfall. This is his own revenge game. First and 10, Ticats at the 23-yard line. They hit the three-minute warning without getting the playoffs, so we will take the warning. With 3 minutes to go here in the second quarter, the Ticats are threatening again for the Winnipeg 23. The three-minute warning brought to you by Best Sleep and Amish Gallery. Visit them at 953 St. James Street. We will break. Christian O'Mell has an update on Jamal Peters on the other side. It's Prentice Auto Blue Bomber Football on 680 CJOB.
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0: 3 minutes to go here in the second quarter. Bombers trailing 14-10, but they probably should be leading 17-14 if things had gone right. Carrick Wheatfall revenge game. Two catches for 94 yards, including with Jonathan Moxie on him, the one-handed grab that set the Ticats up on this drive. Oh,
2: yeah, I mean, credit to Moxie on that last one, that last explosive play. he was there. He's competing for the football. His position is pretty good. And Wheatfall, just unbelievable determination to pull that in.
0: From the Bombers 23, tight end to the right-hand side. Give it to Roundtree. Hit and stopped. And the ride in the pile out to the side, so thus they blow it dead. It was that... I can't see which Bomber that was that blew that one up from the inside. Was it actually Jefferson getting inside and making the stop? It was. Willie. Nice.
2: Willie on the run. Stop. Off the draw play. Here's the problem. They've had plenty of second and long opportunities. They have not been able to get off the field whatsoever. Hamilton has converted nearly every single second and long opportunity they've had. The Bombers need to limit this to a field goal.
0: Lawler, the wide receiver to the left, second and 10. Bombers show blitz. They bring seven. Mitchell quick at the five. Caught and dragging into the end zone is Keandre Smith for the touchdown. Mitchell threw it knowing that Smith was going to break in on Dietrich Nichols, and Smith just overpowered Dietrich into the end zone.
2: Winnipeg Blue Bombers bring everyone on that blitz. Doesn't matter. Bo Levi Mitchell, too fast with his release. He knows where he's going. He doesn't hesitate. Stands in the face of that heat. And Smith is just too big of a body for Nichols to bring down short of the major scoreline. What a disaster in terms of the secondary vulnerabilities this game. The passing attack for Hamilton has been unrelenting.
0: Oh, Tony Jones almost got through. He was not picked up by a back, but Bo just...
2: Their timing was off a little bit on that too, right? Bo Levi with the smart cadence.
0: As Leggio strokes it up and through with 2:26 to go here in the second quarter. It's now Hamilton 21 and Winnipeg 10. We got a moan for the kickoff, so we go down sidelines to Christian O'Mell.
1: Yeah, I just want to pass along a note that Tiger Cat shared on social media a few minutes ago. That Jamal Peters is conscious and in good spirits. He is in stable condition and is en route to a local medical facility for further evaluation. They carted him right past me, and I could tell he was conscious. I don't think he did the thumbs up thing. He had his arms kind of bounded together, but good to know that he is in good spirits. I think that's the number one thing here, as we all wish him the best.
0: Yeah, absolutely. Peters suffering what appeared to be a head injury.

0: Yeah, certainly the best for Jamal Peters and the Hamilton Tiger Cats on that front. On the other front, I wish they would stop scoring points quite so much, because 21-10 is an uncomfortable place to be for the Winnipeg Blue Bombers with 2:26 to go here in quarter number two.
1: Bo Levi is putting up some scary numbers so far in this half. The Bombers desperately need a response score here before halftime. Get some positive plays. Get some points on the board to narrow this gap.
0: Leggio's kickoff to Bobble, left-hand side, 20-yard line. Bends back left, 30, into Antti Liitre, who puts him down at the 37-yard line. You mentioned Mitchell's numbers. 13 of 16 for 212 and three touchdowns.
1: I was kind of joking that he was on pace for 500 yards in this game, and if he gets another possession, he probably will be there. He's on pace for over 400 right now with what he's done. A couple touchdowns through the air. Of course, when I had him in fantasy last week, he threw zero touchdowns, but it's not like I'm belaboring that point whatsoever.
0: Dante Daniels, the tight end to the right. 680 CGOB Fantasy League is open. Expecting the run is Hamilton. They get it from Oliveira, 40. Ducked under a guy. Up forward to the 43, maybe 44-yard line. Dante Daniels with a little extra block as Brady Oliveira gets low to find good yards on first down.
1: I mean, they got plenty of time to get in range for a minimum of a field goal. If Zach can get a little bit of a heater going here, making some changes offensively. Big tight end coming off the field to the air. Of course, when I had him in fantasy last week, he threw zero touchdowns, but it's not like I'm belaboring that point whatsoever.
0: Dante Daniels, the tight end to the right. 680 CGOB Fantasy League is open. Expecting the run is Hamilton. They get it from Oliveira, 40. Ducked under a guy. Up forward to the 43, maybe 44-yard line. Dante Daniels with a little extra block as Brady Oliveira gets low to find good yards on first down.
1: I mean, they got plenty of time to get in range for a minimum of a field goal. If Zach can get a little bit of a heater going here, making some changes offensively. Big tight end coming off the field.
0: And Gavin Cobb coming back on to go to their base five receiver set. Oliveira split out wide to the left on second and four. Four-man rush. Galaris gunning across the middle. Dembski in Hamilton territory, 45. Galaris knew he was coming open on the in-breaking route across the middle, and it's a big gain for Dembski and a first down.
1: Dembski's so smart, settling down in the soft spot at that zone coverage. Zach Kolaris been super accurate so far today in the passes he has thrown. Connects easily to Nick Dembski. These receivers are getting wide open in this game. I didn't think Zach knew he would be in a gunfight here in terms of slinging the ball through the air with Bo Levi tonight, but that's the way it's shaping up.
0: They're both going to have 200 yards at halftime. At receiver set, Oliveira split out wide to the left on second and four. Four-man rush. Galaris gunning across the middle. Dembski in Hamilton territory, 45. Galaris knew he was coming open on the in-breaking route across the middle, and it's a big gain for Dembski and a first down.
1: Dembski's so smart, settling down in the soft spot at that zone coverage. Zach Kolaris been super accurate so far today in the passes he has thrown. Connects easily to Nick Dembski. These receivers are getting wide open in this game. I didn't think Zach knew he would be in a gunfight here in terms of slinging the ball through the air with Bo Levi tonight, but that's the way it's shaping up.
0: They're both going to have 200 yards at halftime, it looks like. Bombers first and 10 for the Hamilton 43, 1:38 with the clock running left in the second quarter. Tight end left, fake it. Kolaris on a roll to his right. Just lofts it up wide open as Pokey Wilson, 30, 25. Broken tackle, gets obliterated from behind down to the 20-yard line. Ontario Wilson with his first catch of the game. And the Bombers are in the red zone. All the red zone trips are brought to you by Windeck. More than just deck builders. Do it once. Do it right. Windeck.ca.
1: Outstanding play action by Zach Kolaris. You cannot state that emphatically enough. I was looking at Brady the entire time. He buys time. He rolls out. And a perfect pass to Ontario Wilson, who does an admirable job holding on to that ball as he gets blasted from behind.
0: First and 10 for the Hamilton 20. Four receivers to the left. Vega to Oliveira. Kolaris one-on-one on the outside. Jump ball. And oh, no. Is it picked off by Stavros Katsantonis? They say incomplete. Thank goodness. I'm pretty sure Katsantonis made the catch.

0: But they're going to say he was out of bounds and thus incomplete.
1: Hard to tell from that replay angle.
0: Oh, boy.
1: Wilson just gets, he's not able to run through on his route.
0: The defender has position on him, kind of caps him off the top.
1: And you're right, it was an interception, but whether he got control of that ball or not.
0: Hamilton's sending their offense on the field.
1: Yeah, they think he got it in bounds. Zach takes a shot at the end of that throw as well.
0: What a turn this
1: Here's
0: would
1: a
0: be.
1: Better
2: Hamilton
1: look.
2: Is challenging that the previous play should have been ruled interception
1: I
2: by
1: think that's
2: Hamilton.
1: A pick. Why I was think that's
2: he will review the play?
0: Why was that not ruled an interception?
1: Yeah,
0: Katsitonis makes the catch.
1: His knee's down in bounds.
0: Well in bounds, right? It's not even. It's on the far side of the field from us, so it might have been close. On the replay, it is not close. That's going to be a Katsitonis interception. And that is a missed opportunity for the Bombers as they could just could not spring someone free.
1: What a play by the safety coming over to help on the top of vertical route. Wilson gets knocked down. That's a heck of a play by your free safety.
0: Ticats did challenge, and they've already run their offense on the field. So You have a feeling which way this one is going to go. Pokey Wilson was the intended target. Full credit to Devondrick Bynum. His coverage was solid to start with. He didn't buy Pokey's little move to the inside. And then, yeah, as you say,
1: he held his ground. You know, Pokey wasn't able to get vertical enough.
0: The safety over top. And now O'Shea's dropped his challenge flag? Oh, I wonder if he wants roughing the passer.
1: Yeah, he's looking for something. He needs a call.
0: Let's see what Van Major
2: Upon
0: says.
2: Upon review of the play, the ruling on the field is overturned. It's an interception by Hamilton in goal. It's going to be first down for Hamilton at the 30-yard line.
0: O'Shea, so the call overturned. It's Hamilton's ball. O'Shea had thrown his flag at the feet of the official. Now the official is going over to Ben Major and pointing to O'Shea. Kolaris was hit at the limit, let's say, and spun to the ground. I wonder if that might be what O'Shea wants to look at.
1: Looks like they had to address whether it was an interception or not, so they overturned, they changed that call, and now they're getting to Mike O'Shea. And are they going to review this?
0: He may want to look at pass interference.
2: Winnipeg is now challenging that there should have been pass interference against Hamilton on the last play. This will now be reviewed.
0: Now, O'Shea talked about this exact thing on the Coach's Show, which wherever you get your podcast, you can get the Coach's Show. When they review for things like this, they're only reviewing to say, did Stavros Katsitonis have the ball in his possession inbounds? They're not reviewing everything else. So that's where this then makes sense. Oh, you're going to call that an interception? Well, now I want you to look at this exact element, and it's that Devondrick Bynum, we believe, was all over Pokey Wilson. So now we look for that being a...
1: Was he interfering with his route? I mean, Pokey Wilson goes down as a result of contact with this cover man. And we're watching the full route here. It looks like he's breaking it in. He breaks it back outside. Hand fight. I don't know if that's enough. I mean, Wilson does a nice job selling it, suggesting that Bynum knocked him down to the ground and off his route, but I'm not sure. Wilson's not going to catch that either way. And is it enough of a
2: review of the play, the ruling on the field stands. There was no deemed penalty for interference. It's first down, Hamilton on the 30-yard line.
0: The Bombers had run their offense back onto the field. Now the defense comes back onto the field. I'm with you, Doug. I would have loved had they given that penalty to the Bombers, but there just wasn't enough from Devondrick Bynum in my mind. And now Hamilton has the ball with a minute two to go at their own 30-yard line. They run it with Roundtree. That's a little bit of a surprise. Cutback. 35, 40, over home. Griffin finally able to drag him down to 44-yard line. 14 yards for Larry Roundtree the third, and Hamilton is in business with 55 seconds to go.
1: And the Bombers had him hemmed up. They just couldn't tackle him, couldn't bring him down to the ground, so he's able to keep on his feet. He cuts it back and finds a little seam there, picks up nice yardage.
0: First and 10, Hamilton from their own 44, clock running, 45 seconds to go. Four-man rush, Mitchell out route, Keandre Smith has it, forced out of bounds by Michael Griffin as he steps into Winnipeg territory at the 53. It's another Hamilton first down in today's game, brought to you by Play Now. Bet on blue. Enjoy responsibly.
1: The passing attack clinic just continues in earnest. These receivers are two steps ahead of the coverage and understanding the vulnerabilities of every concept that they're seeing.
0: The stats have not updated in a bit, but the Ticats are going to have as many passing yards as the Bombers conceded in a game last season. Four-man rush. Mitchell wants this one deep for weak ball. Major Williams in coverage tips it up and incomplete. Williams was in way better position to make that catch, and it'll be second down.
1: Yeah, for the first time, Williams had the inside leverage there, right? So he was in prime position to make a play on that ball and or intercept it. Not able to bring it down, but much better job maintaining inside leverage against Wheatball this time. And yet if I was talking to these defensive backs, you find yourself in a one-on-one situation. The ball is coming. That should be the directive spoken to them at halftime, because Bo Levi has gone after every single one-on-one scenario down the field.
0: Second and 10 for the Bomber 53. Five-man rush. Mitchell for Wheatball in route. Nice catch through contact at the Bomber 45-yard line. Moxie reached the catch point about the same time Wheatball did. Wheatball made the catch for a gain of 8, and it's 3rd and 2. And what will Hamilton do in the face of a 54-yard field goal attempt? Wow, you're going to punt on 3rd and 2 from the Bomber 45. Oh, no, thank you. They're running Mark Leggio on. I saw the punter come on, but he is the holder, Mitch McCarthy.
1: Into the wind.
0: I certainly hope so, Doug.
1: Well, I mean, that's why they gave up possession. The Bombers are supposed to have the wind in the second quarter. And what are they attempting here? 53 yards into the wind.
0: For Mark Leggio, who had a bounce-back season last year. Snap, good. Kick is up. A driving kick. It is up and good with 3 seconds to go. Mark Leggio feeling his oats right there as he has put the Hamilton Tiger Cats up 24-10.
1: 53-yarder. The Bombers deferred to the second half. They had won the coin toss because they wanted the wind in the second quarter. Apparently there is no wind here today or right now, because Leggio just stroked a 53-yarder down the field. So I would pray that the Bombers take possession with their choice in the second half that they defer to.
0: If we come back for quarter number 3 and the Bombers are kicking off, I'll lose it. You're down 2 scores? Boy, that's a precarious spot.
1: And the way the Hamilton offense is running roughshod over your defense right now, possession is everything.
0: 233 passing, 57 yards from the running back, and a 15-yard scramble from Bo Levi Mitchell is a lot of yards. That's over 300 yards in a half. The Bombers will just kneel this out on their own 40-yard line, and we will go to halftime with the Hamilton Tiger Cats holding a 24-10 lead. Both offenses going great guns in this one. It's just not something you would expect from this Blue Bombers defense. But as we mentioned, Bo Levi Mitchell, 233 and 3 touchdowns to pace the Ticats to a substantial lead. Christian O'Mell on the sidelines with Willie Jefferson.
3: Willie, that first half, Hamilton seemed like they got what they wanted on offense. What are they doing well?
4: Bo's just settled in, getting the ball out of his hands really quick. You know where he wants to go with it, and then like when he's taking the shots down the field, like they're just coming down with him.
3: So what has to change for the defense in the second half?
4: We just got to stick to our game plan. We got to get to Bo, make him uncomfortable. And then when he put the ball up down the field, we got to be able to come down with it or knock it down.
3: Saw you limping a tiny bit at the end. You good?
4: Oh, I'm fine. Okay. Yeah.
3: Have fun.
4: Football.
3: It's football. There you go.
1: Things hurt sometimes in football,
3: I guess so.
1: So you limp. Yeah.
3: They're tougher than I am. So I fell down the stairs today at my house. I still showed up for work. So you know what? Everything's fine.
1: Go football.
0: You are a trooper, Christian O'Mell. All right. Greg Magling and Ed Tate with a halftime show next. The halftime show is brought to you by CCAN. 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
7: Good evening, I'm Ian Gillingham with the CKDM News Now Halftime Update. It's been a part of the Lundar community since 1927. Friday marks day one of the Lundar Ag Society Fair, and it promises to be a busy day, according to Ag Society Vice President Lana Mason.
8: Friday is the 4-H kids. They have their beef and sheep display this year. They sell their calves on Friday afternoon. The home living section, it's where all our bakers, crafters, artists bring their wares to display and be judged. There's also the Midway comes in, the antique tractor pulls a big hit.
7: Saturday features a pancake breakfast, a petting zoo, a parade, and a baby show. Admission is $15 per day or $20 for the weekend for adults, with kids age 7 to 17 getting in for $5 a day or $10 for the whole weekend. And over 60 teams from across the prairies will be hitting the waters of Lake of the Prairies this weekend looking for the big one. The 22nd annual Prairie Walleye Classic begins at 7 a.m. tomorrow morning, with anglers hoping to reel in the $15,000 top prize. Tournament director Eric Labopa says even though their entries are down slightly this year, it's still going to be a great weekend of fishing.
9: It's the 22nd year now, but we still have teams all the way from Yorkton and Saskatoon and Winnipeg and Ontario and stuff. So we're going to have a great tournament. Looks like the water is pretty high out there. So there's anglers out as we speak right now, looking for the fish actively as we speak.
7: Festivities began this afternoon with a parade of the participating boats down Main Street in Russell. Fishing takes place both Friday and Saturday, with the awards banquet wrapping up the weekend on Saturday night. We'll be back with more Blue Bombers action in a jiff on 7:30 CKDM.
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11: They've been able to run the ball effectively. Myron Mitchell, another ex-Bomber receiver, has been busy in this first half too. You're right, and all of that is happening without the guy that you expect for the big plays from in Kenny Lawler. So, again, this is where you got a counterpunch, but where was the counterpunch in the second quarter from the Bombers defensively? They've thrown a lot of things at Bo. They put a lot of people at the line of scrimmage. He ran for a first down on a second and 15. They've showed him all kinds of different looks with six people up there, blitzing people from all over, and he's got an answer for everything right now. When you go 15 of 19 in a first half, you are feeling things.
12: 24-10 is the score, but Ed, the Bombers missed out on a touchdown in the back corner. It was the Tommy Neal show early on in the first quarter. Bombers probably should have had a touchdown there. That's 4 points. Sergio Castillo hit the left upright. That meant 0 versus 3. So there's 7 points off the board right there. And at least 3 points that they should have had when Zach Claros threw that interception in the back corner of the end zone near the end of the second quarter.
11: Yeah, you're right about a lot of points sort of left on the field by Winnipeg too. That throw into the that coverage there, Katsotonis initially was ruled out, and then Hamilton challenges it. They win the challenge. Winnipeg challenges. I thought there was a bit of a bump on Pokey Wilson on that, but you know, again, no points for Winnipeg, and again, that could have been a critical point because you cut into the lead. It's 21-13. Yeah. You feel pretty good, but instead Hamilton gets the ball at their own 40 because of the missed field goal. No, that was before that. You're right.
12: That was on the interception.
11: Yeah, so it was sloppy for Winnipeg offensively too, but you have to like a little bit of what they've done. It's the defense that's so concerning for me right now. And again, we saw this last week, some of those long drives against, they can't get off the field. There was one drive where Hamilton started at their own 8-yard line, I believe, and was able to march down the field. So some things that Winnipeg's got to certainly clean up on defense. I think they've got talent on that side of the ball, Greg, but we're not seeing it through the first half here.
12: Yeah, we were talking all nonstop in the pregame show about Jake Seresna and Willie Jefferson and the pressure they were bringing last week against Calgary. We haven't seen it yet. Zach Caleros, 9 of 12, 197 yards, one touchdown in the interception. We were just discussing Brady Oliveira, 6 rushes, 22 yards, and it's just not enough touches for Brady Oliveira at this point. And Nick Dembski and Tommy Neal, really the stars on offense for the Bombers thus far. The defense, obviously, as you said, Ed, a gigantic concern. The halftime show brought to you by CCAN. Visit CCAN, SECAN.com, to find your nearest CCAN soybean seed grower. We'll send things back to CJOB for global news with Navi Ball and then come back and get you set for the second half. It's the Hamilton Tiger Cats 24, the Winnipeg Blue Bombers 10. 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
18: 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The Liberals have announced a national food strategy meant to expand choice and lower prices. 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
7: Good evening, I'm Ian Gillingham with the CKDM News Now halftime update. It's been a part of the Lundar community since 1927. Friday marks day one of the Lundar Ag Society Fair, and it promises to be a busy day, according to Ag Society Vice President Lana Mason.
8: Friday is the 4-H kids. They have their beef and sheep display this year. They sell their calves on Friday afternoon, the home living section. It's where all our bakers, crafters, artists bring their wares to display and be judged. There's also the Midway comes in, the antique tractor pulls a big hit.
7: Saturday features a pancake breakfast, a petting zoo, a parade, and a baby show. Admission is $15 per day or $20 for the weekend for adults, with kids age 7 to 17 getting in for $5 a day or $10 for the whole weekend. And over 60 teams from across the prairies will be hitting the waters of Lake of the Prairies this weekend, looking for the big one. The 22nd annual Prairie Walleye Classic begins at 7 a.m. tomorrow morning, with anglers hoping to reel in the $15,000 top prize. Tournament director Eric Labopa says even though their entries are down slightly this year, it's still going to be a great weekend of fishing.
9: It's the 22nd year now, but we still have teams all the way from Yorkton and Saskatoon and Winnipeg and Ontario and stuff, so we're gonna have a great tournament. Looks like the water's pretty high out there, so there's anglers out as we speak right now, looking for the fish actively as we speak.
7: Festivities began this afternoon with a parade of the participating boats down Main Street in Russell. Fishing takes place both Friday and Saturday, with the awards banquet wrapping up the weekend on Saturday night. We'll be back with more Blue Bombers action in a jiff on 7:30 CKDM.
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11: It's not been impressive at all, and now you've got to question so many things. But Winnipeg's got to answer. You're in the middle of the ring here. Start throwing some punches of your own.
12: Last week, that last 2-minute drive by Calgary, that 108 yard as it turned out to be, was something we didn't speak about or discuss as much this week, because the Bombers ended up winning the game 30-28. We've seen two or three very similar drives in this first half tonight.
11: Yeah, you're right. The narrative changed, potential narrative changed this week with the Sergio Castillo kick at the end of that game, because if he doesn't make that, or if the Bombers don't get that throw to Pokey Wilson to set up that score, then we're talking about how the defense collapsed in a critical moment and trying to protect the lead. So it's under the microscope again, and it gets the intensity gets cranked up even further, because right now we don't know what's going to happen in the second half. Do they have an answer? The offense has moved the ball effectively, and you talked earlier, Greg, about all the points they've left on the field. So you could, you know, clean some of that up, and this offense can get back into things. But you can't give up 24 points and a half and 309 yards offense and three touchdowns through the air and expect to stay in a game. We all love a track meet game in this league, but when the other team is running so far ahead of the pack here, that's where it gets scary.
12: I don't want to mix metaphors, but...
11: Oh, I do all the time. Go ahead.
12: They're a furlong behind.
11: Oh, there you go. I love it. I'm stealing that.
12: To the horse race analogy. We'll see what happens in the second half. Derek Taylor says the Bombers better be taking the ball first and not worrying about the wind, and just try and establish something as we get going early. Doug Brown, Derek Taylor are standing by. Ed, thank you as always.
11: Thanks, Greg. Appreciate
12: solid
11: you.
12: Job as we get you set for the second half. And once again, halftime brought to you by CCAN. 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

0: get underway here at Princess Auto Stadium. Bombers trailing 24-10, having allowed 309 yards of offense to the Hamilton Tiger Cats. Mark Leggio, right to left, driving kickoff is going to bounce. Picked up, Michael Krasik hands it to Trey Bobble, 25. And around the edge, caught and dropped before he gets to the 30-yard line. A nice tackle from the Hamilton Tiger Cats. I believe it was Ryan Baker making the tackle. And the Bombers offense comes on, trailing by 14, though having done a respectable job. 9 of 12 for 197 passing for Zach Kolaris. One interception, the one hole in the offense in that first half.
1: I think they didn't realize they were going to be in a shootout in this game. They didn't realize they were going to need 24 points in the first half in order to be competing with Hamilton in this game. So let's see what kind of adjustments they made at halftime where they can ramp up this offensive attack.
0: Second half opening kickoff, as always, brought to you by Harvest Honda. It's an Oliveira run through the line of scrimmage, over top, and across the 35, and they'll mark him at the 38. Flag down in the Bombers' offensive backfield very late in the play. Gain of 9 for Oliveira.
1: I'm thinking holding, or, yeah, it looks like it's coming back.
0: Yeah, Kolaris taking steps backward. It's in the area of holding, or if there was anything late on the quarterback, this would be the spot you would have it. Referee Ben Major.
1: I mean, that was a brilliant tone-setting run by Brady Oliveira, but almost looked a little bit too easy. And I think I saw an offensive lineman on his knees holding onto a jersey.
2: Illegal low block, Winnipeg number 83. We'll go back 10 yards. We'll replay first down.
0: Tommy Neal called for the illegal low block. We hope to get a look at here, but it's going to set the Bombers back to a first and 20 now at their own 19-yard line. A couple of plays for Neal. Neal's having a good game receiving, but a couple of plays he would certainly like to have back.
1: And that was behind the play, too. Or was it front side? Yeah, no, it was front side of the play, keeping the defender from entering the tackle box. And, yeah, he took his legs out.
0: Oh, chops down Philip Osai, the defensive end. Play action, Kolaris standing in. Little hook by Dembski, tried to avoid Hill, the linebacker, but he is wrestled to the ground after a gain of 5, so we'll call it second and 15.
1: Yeah, Dembski desperately needed some yards after the catch there, and unfortunately, he was wrapped up immediately as soon as he caught that ball, trying to cut back inside against the grain, but Hill's got him, rides him down.
0: Second and 15, Bombers, as we're just underway here in the third quarter. On 13 and a half left here, Bombers down by 14. Three receivers to Kolaris' left under a four-man rush. Kolaris standing in, Pokey Wilson up the seam, a catch in traffic at the 50, and he's down. Oh, Pokey Wilson in between three tie cats, dropped by Destin Talbert, but it's a Blue Bomber first down.
1: Zach Kolaris, unbelievable, standing in there in the pocket, steps up and zips one right down the alley. How did Pokey grab that? What a throw, what a catch, just what they needed. Cannot give Hamilton the ball back this early in the second half. The Bombers desperately needed to keep this drive going, and Zach Kolaris delivers on the money to Wilson.
0: Two tight ends now for the Bombers from their own 50-yard line, first and 10. Kolaris fakes it to Oliveira. Straight drop pressure from his left. Dances around. Chucks it. Caught by Tim White inside the 40. And down. Tackled by Devodric Bynum. But Kolaris improvising for another Blue Bomber first down for Gate West Coin. 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
1: Zach Kolaris, unbelievable in the pocket there. Recognizing the rush. Some nifty footwork to escape. Changes launch point. Surveying down the field. I thought he was going to check it down to Brady, and no, hits it over the top to Tim White
0: for 25 yards. Two tight ends still, first and 10. Give it to Oliveira on a little ride and decide, and Oliveira's going to be good for 2 yards before he's put down by Braxton Hill. Interesting for the Bombers, when they bring on two tight ends, they have Nick Dembski coming off the field. Generally, Dembski does not leave the field ever. I wonder if this is, he was on the injured list with an ankle injury. I wonder if it's a nod to the fact he's working with some sort of damage to that ankle.
1: Second and long situation here for Zach Kolaris. Navigated the first one. Can he do it again?
0: Down two scores. A field goal would keep them down two scores. So important here on second and 8 from the Hamilton 33. Four-man rush. Kolaris looking left. Now trying to scramble out to his left, and he's going to go down for the sack. at the 37-yard line. Julian Hauser, the East nominee for most outstanding defensive player last season, does the deed, and Sergio Castillo will come on for the field goal attempt.
1: Zach's been able to escape and navigate that rush. This is the first time they actually get off the blocks and rally to him, so he tries to escape and get out of there, just not enough time to pull the trigger as he's looking downfield for a safety valve.
0: Sergio Castillo, 1 for 2. Hit one off the left upright on his last attempt. This from 45. The clean stroke is up and through with 10:52 remaining in the second quarter. Winnipeg back within 11, trailing 24-13. We'll take a break. Bombers defense is on the other side. Princess Auto, Blue Bomber football at 680 CJOB.
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0: Oh, wow. Strowman's going to throw wide open as we bump 30, 20, 10, touchdown.
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0: play, 54-yard drive for the Bombers ends with a 45-yard Sergio Castillo field goal. 24-13, the Bombers trail with 10:52 to go here in quarter number three. Derek Taylor, Doug Brown with you. Now let's see what the Bombers can do on defense. They made a pretty solid adjustment last game. 21 points allowed in the second quarter, zero in the third quarter. Fingers crossed they have that in store for the Ticats right now, because
1: this have to be the biggest of big adjustments to really slow down Bo Levi, who's just been on a tear the first half of this game. See what they can do. First drive.
0: Tight end to the left on first and 10. Handed to
1: Roundtree.
0: Swallowed up behind the 40-yard line. Ceresna was the second man in.
1: Cam Lawson in there, too. Nice job getting into the backfield. Wrapping up the tailback before he gets any purchase. Look at this. Just vertical penetration. Set the edge. Forced him into it. Cam Lawson, nice job.
0: Can the Bombers get off the field? Second and 11 from the 39-yard line. A lot of both sides fake starting the play. The guys run to the line of scrimmage, then stop and reset. Looking to get a tip from the defense. Second and 11. Four-man front for the Bombers. Ceresna off right edge. Pushing.
1: Gone.
0: And incomplete. Ceresna shoved the right tackle back into Bo. Michael Ayers, it looked like, or David Reese, pardon me, provided some pressure from the other side, and a two and out forced by the Bombers D.
1: Finally, they forced Bo Levi. He didn't like his first option, so good job by the secondary. He looks back to his left, pressures there, throws it into the dirt. So that is the first two and out of this game, I believe, for this defense.
0: A little punt from the Ticats. Mitch McCarthy bounces, and it'll be taken at the 30-yard line. Here goes Trey Vobel, 35, 40, 45. Stewart made a nice block to get him the corner, but he's brought down by Tyler Chernowski at the 45. Flag down back around the 35 that we will review when we return. 9:19 to go in quarter number three. Bombers trailing by 11.
2: Block, Winnipeg 25. It's a 10-yard penalty, and it's going to be first down.
0: Michael Chris Ike dinged for the illegal block. It's Prince Sato, Blue Bomber football on 680 CJOB.
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0: Derek Taylor here. 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Quarter Bombers about to go first and 10 after we check in with Christian O'Mell.
6: Well, remember a little while ago you asked me how the weather is, and I said, it looks like we're good. Well, that's why I'm a sports guy, and Peter Quinlan is the weather guy. It is raining again. I'd call it a sprinkle. The wind doesn't seem to be too bad, but it's definitely behind the Bombers' back right now.
0: All right, first and 10. They'll give it to Oliveira. Had to run through his own man, 25, and leaps forward to the 30-yard line. He banged into the back of Tommy Neal. Brady Oliveira finds 8 yards on first down.
1: Excellent patience by Brady Oliveira there. He had to wait for those blocks to get established and move off the line of scrimmage. He's patient. Look at him get behind his blockers there. And then he gets behind his pads. and makes an excellent run on first down.
0: And they bring on Bryce Perkins and the short yardage offense. Perkins still has not missed in short yardage thus far. 2 yards here. This is a full 2 yards. This is a bit of an ask on second down. Dembski or Oliveira goes in motion. Perkins flagged down. Perkins good for about 4 yards. A little pre-snap penalty. Perkins' perfect streak continues. And this
2: offside, Hamilton defensive line will go up 5 yards. It's a first down for Winnipeg.
0: Generally, someone encroaches on that 1 yard restricted zone, and the Bombers will take the free five and the first down.
1: And Perkins continues to work on Mike O'Shea and what his tolerance is for third and short yardage gambles.
0: Look at the push. Like, yeah, there's Michael Chrisike blowing guys down.
1: That's a huge surge. Yeah. Huge surge down the field.
0: 35-yard line, first and 10. Pokey Wilson, the wide receiver, to the left-hand side. Corcoran will go that way as well. Fake the handoff. Osai and Chase, and Kolaris has to throw it away. The defensive end, Philip Osai, was not buying the play fake. And, man, look at the rain come down now.
1: Torrential downpour. It is incredible, the volume of water dropping on this field right now. For that play to work for Zach Kolaris, he has to get the edge. He has to escape contain. And as you mentioned, he just didn't buy it.
0: Yeah, you try to put that defensive end in a bind, right? But Osai was determined to not let Kolaris go at all.
1: He was not giving up the edge to Zach Kolaris.
0: Second and 10 from the 35. Four receivers to Kolaris' right. Four-man rush. Fake the draw play. Kolaris dancing. He's going to get sacked again down at the 29-yard line. Fake the draw play to Oliveira, but looked up and Julian Hauser was in his face again. And I think Hauser is going to get credit for his second sack.
1: Four-man rush by the Hamilton Tiger Cats, and they get good pressure from both the interior and the edge players, really collapsing that pocket. Zach not having a lot of escape avenues there as he goes down for the second sack of the game.
0: Jamison Sheehan on to punt. He's going to put this one on the ground away from Wooden. Bounce, caught it at the 32-yard line to his right. Stops back to his left. Good tackle downfield by Nick Hallett on one of the league's premier returners. Holds him to a small return, and Hamilton's drive will start at their 37 when we return. 7:03 to go in the third quarter. Bombers trailing by 11. Princess Auto, Blue Bomber football on 680 CJOB.
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1: If the secondary can't slow down Bo Levi Mitchell, maybe the rain can. Who knows?
0: I'll take it.
1: Something. Anything, right? They did a good job last series, though. Full credit to this defense. First possession of the third quarter, two and out.
0: Fullback to the right-hand side. Bombers stack up the line of scrimmage for a Roundtree run. Willie has it by one arm. Drops him at the 42-yard line. So Larry Roundtree, full speed, straight up field, good for 5 yards. If Mother Nature wants to play the 13th man on this Bombers defense,
1: we could use it.
0: Absolutely.
1: Yeah. Hopefully Bo Levi, I don't know, melts under precipitation or something. We need an edge.
0: They call it a pickup of 4. It's an 11-point deficit, which makes me uncomfortable for a reason we'll discuss in a second. 4 receivers to Mitchell's right. They motion Wheatfall. He's on the wrong side. He's got to go all the way to the left. They hand the Roundtree, busting out to the left, stretching him out, and a defense missing. Two guys missed a tackle. Oh, Major Williams should have planted Roundtree into the ground. Instead, he gets right near the stick, and it looks like it's third and at least goalable for the Ticats.
1: They stretch Roundtree out. They get 1, 2, 3 guys in on him. Opportunity for a tackle to hold him short of the first down. And he gets it. What an incredible job by him. Guys just slipping off of him. He keeps his feet, keeps his balance, keeps his power going. First down, Hamilton.
0: Major Williams came in with his arms at his side trying to throw a bomb on Roundtree. Had he tried to wrap him up, this would be a punt for the Ticats. Instead, it's a first down at their own 47-yard line. Fullback is Litre to the right. Lawler, the lone receiver, to the left-hand side. One-on-one coverage for Lawler by Major Williams. Williams up in press. Run play. Roundtree.
1: Nice job.
0: From behind, look at him drag the pile forward across the 50 to maybe the 51. Is that Fletcher who had him from behind or Jefferson? But Roundtree was not going to be stopped.
1: Yeah, I thought that was Fletcher that crashed down and caught Roundtree from behind, but Roundtree just pulls him forward for 3 yards.
0: 5'11", 2'11". Larry Roundtree, a much better runner than he was able to show in week number one. He gets 3 yards there, 2nd and 7, Ticats from their own 50. The Bombers crowd trying to encourage them into a stop. 4 men in the line of scrimmage. 4 will rush out wide. It is caught by Myron Mitchell. Evan Holm has him short of the sticks and drives him into the Hamilton bench. It's not a first down. It's third, though, and about a yard. And on comes Jake Dolagala for short yardage.
1: Yeah, unfortunately, I mean, that's a good drive on the football by Evan Holm, but not stopped short enough. No problem catching the ball there. The rain appears to be tapering off a little bit, and Bo Levi Mitchell not affected by that with his accuracy to the sideline.
0: If Bo would taper off a little bit instead of going 15-20 for 233, that'd be okay. Dolagala dives forward, splashes down on the 52-yard line.
1: Is this closer than we think it is?
0: I think it's pretty safe. Signal there from Ben Major.
1: He's got it.
0: But some extra whistles as maybe perhaps some stuff was going on in the bottom of the pile. Everybody's a gentleman on the bottom of the pile, right?
1: Oh, yeah, nothing but decorum and pleasantries exchanged with the occasional fish hook and eye gouge. Other than that, it's just a lovely time.
0: Short yardage football, not a gentleman's sport. It is not Wimbledon, apparently. Ticats drive continues under 4 to go here in the third. Bombers down by 11. Ticats first and 10 from the Bomber 52. Pitch it out to Roundtree, wide on the right-hand side. Nichols forces him to cut back in. Roundtree runs through a tackle down to the 46-yard line, and Larry Roundtree has 6 more. He is up over 70 yards now.
1: And, you know, it's been a case of the Bombers getting opportunities to tackle these guys well short, and they're just missing a lot of tackles. Poor fundamentals shown really right now. Granted, the ball carriers are definitely wet. It's harder to grab cloth. We got wet gloves out there, but not a good job of squaring up and wrapping up on the tackling attempts so far.
0: Fletcher and Cereza in the middle. Gatkuth and Kadren Jenkins on the outside. Way offside was Myron Mitchell. Bow throws it. Caught by Keandre Smith at the sticks. He's across the 35-yard line. Myron Mitchell was 3 yards over the line of scrimmage at the snap. So I can't believe this one is going to stand for the Ticats.
1: Yeah, the Bombers get an opportunity here for a second and long play.
2: Offside, Hamilton number 7. We'll go back 5 yards. We'll replay second down.
0: That is Myron Mitchell dinged with the offside, the one-time Winnipeg Blue Bomber. So it will be second and 8 as the Ticats now back to their 50, which is probably outside of Leggio field goal range. So that could be a great penalty for the Bombers.
1: Yeah, big opportunity to get off the field without surrendering points for the second drive in a row here, starting in the third quarter. This defense is going to make amends. They got to start doing it in back-to-back scenarios.
0: Wheatfall and Moxie wide to the left-hand side. Second and 8. Five-man rush. Mitchell looking right at the sticks. Caught by Kenny Lawler at the 40. Pulled down by Major Williams. Michael Griffin unable to strip the ball clean. That is a 10-yard pickup for Kenny Lawler. And that'll be another Ticats first down with 2:27 to go here in the third quarter. Doug Brown's color commentary is brought to you by Namath Diamonds. Ready to help you celebrate your anniversary, head to Namath Diamonds in Southdale Square. As Major Williams was giving it to Bo Levi Mitchell. Major Williams trash talking. All right.
1: I'm not sure this is the situation that warrants that, especially when your defense is struggling a little bit right now.
0: 10th play of the drive, handed to Roundtree. Spins. Wow, that was a tight spin move, and he's wrestled down at the 39-yard line. That wasn't the elongated Andrew Harris Brady Oliveira spin. That was the Bolshoi Ballet spin. Man,
1: that's some inspired running. Only a pickup of 2, but he is giving it his all on every snap and running very hard. Another second and long opportunity for this defense to get off the field.
0: In today's game, brought to you by Play Now, Manitoba's local, legal, and secure gambling site. Second and 8, Ticats from the 38. Major Williams beaking to Kenny Lawler. Mitchell looking right at the sticks. The comeback. Evan Holm drives downhill. Where will they mark forward progress? They'll say he caught it just shy of the 30-yard line, the Bombers' 30-yard line. Forgive me if that was Myron Mitchell. It was with a catch. That's a good spot for the if you're a Ticats fan. And it'll be third and very short. I thought it should be back to the 31, really. But this ball just nosing the 30 on third down.
1: It's just too easy for Bo Levi Mitchell. He knows where to go with the football the minute he gets it in his hands.
0: Jake Dolagala's short yardage stood up, but he pushes his big frame across the 30-yard line. Reda Cramdy then has an extra shove for Tyson Middlemost, as it is getting feisty down there as Hamilton's drive continues with play number 11 and number 12 pending.
1: These long drives are not going to bode well for the reserve tanks of this defensive squad. They keep marching. The time of possession has to be getting a little bit lopsided now, and Bo Levi, it's just surgical.
0: Oh, and then it's going to affect what the Bombers can do on offense. How can you take more field goals in this game, knowing how long Hamilton can hold the ball? First and 10 for the 29. Final play of the third quarter is a five-man rush. Mitchell one-on-one for Lawler on Major Williams. Lawler on the sideline, incomplete. Falling to his left on the sideline. I didn't see if he caught the ball, but it looked like his bottom landed on the sideline, and it's incomplete. And it'll be second and long when we return. 45 minutes in the books. The Bombers trailing 24-13. Need to find 11 points. Need to keep Hamilton off the board here. It's Princess Auto Blue Bomber football on 680 CJOB.
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0: Final 15 from Princess Auto Stadium. The Bombers trailing 24-13. Derek Taylor, Doug Brown in the broadcast booth, which is brought to you by Reliable Heating and Air Conditioning. Stay cool and save big this summer with a new clearance-priced air conditioner today. Doug, Hamilton's drive resumes after the break. 13 plays already on this drive. Number 14 pending, and they've converted it. It almost feels like every second and long today.
1: It's been, outside of the first possession they had in the third quarter, it seems like they've just been a juggernaut today. It looks like Bo Levi Mitchell has the answers to the test and knows on every multiple choice query what to do and which one it is. He's identified every single one-on-one and put the ball out to his receivers. It's uncanny how quickly he processes what is in front of him and understands the matchup and where he wants to go with the ball. You want to talk about football IQ, Bo Levi Mitchell is putting on a masterclass right now as he's threatening to score yet again here in the third. The Bombers desperately need a big play, a takeaway, hold them to a field goal, anything. They need to get off the field and get their offense more opportunities. Otherwise, this hole is going to be insurmountable.
0: By my count, 11 second and longs for the Ticats. They've either converted or essentially converted eight of them. But so either converting or getting to like third and zero, third and one. Eight of 11. It's a little roundabout because there's some third down sneak conversions. But
1: you can't win a game like that. And it's very early in the regular season, but this defense is not even looking recognizable in terms of what they hung their hat on last year, in terms of attributes, in terms of how they played against the passing attack, in terms of how tight their coverage was, how multiple their defensive concepts were. Bo Levi,
8: Hamilton challenged,
1: he's a step ahead.
8: His play for defensive pass interference. After review, the ruling on the field is overturned, and we do indeed have pass interference against Winnipeg 24. It's going to be first down for Hamilton at the one-yard line.
0: So that would be, as we were going to break, Kenny Lawler into the end zone to our left, could not make the catch on the sideline. They're saying Hamilton challenged for pass interference on Major Williams. It is pass interference, and now it is first and goal Ticats from the one-yard line.
1: So pretty much worst-case scenario. We're watching Major Williams catch up to Kenny, tackle him before the ball gets there. Kenny was going down anyways, but bad optics, and they're about to score.
0: Jake Dolagala from the one. He's not missed a sneak today, and he is into the end zone for the touchdown on the first play of the third quarter. The Ticats score again to take a 30-13 lead.

0: and reprieve that we saw the first drive. The Bomber defense got off the field, just relinquished after a massive pass interference call and another major.
1: Mark Leggia with a convert attempt, flagged down as the kick is good. That was, the play-by-play is not updated. It would be a 28-yard pass interference penalty on the attempt to Kenny Lawler. And the one-yard touchdown from Jake Dolegala. So in, see what the flag is.
2: As we have a legal formation against Winnipeg. They had seven defensive players on the left side. This is a 5-yard penalty that's going to be applied on the ensuing kickoff.
1: And that means the Bombers now trail 31-13, 14:43 to go in quarter number four.
0: Three-score game.
1: And uncomfortably, this is me, Doug Brown. There is no chance the Bombers can afford to kick a field goal from here on in, because it's, this will be the point I will make until I die. It's a three-score game, sort of, but it's three more scores than Hamilton gets. And are you in any way convinced you can stop the Hamilton Tiger Cats from scoring at this moment of this game?
0: That is exactly the point that you need to hammer home here. It's not about, you know, it's keeping the ball away from this juggernaut of an offensive group that is the Hamilton Tiger Cats right now. You need to play three down football every opportunity you get, unless you're turning over the ball in your own half of the field. So ultra aggressive with three down looks, big time.
1: Let's go down to Christian O'Mell on the sideline.
3: Just on that penalty, Major Williams was off the field. He came sprinting on the field. They didn't have enough to cover the extra point. He runs to the left side of the line, which put him into an illegal formation. So after getting that pass interference call, he was not in the right spot on that extra point either. So that puts this kickoff 5 yards forward.
1: Very good catch, Christian. Thank you for that. It will be Mark Leggio kicking off in the 35-yard line. If there was a time for Trey Bobble, it would be now. It is a high kickoff. Bobble to his left. It will bounce and go out of bounds. That's good news for the Bombers. Illegal kickoff out of bounds, and the offense gets very good field position.
2: Illegal kickoff out of bounds. Hamilton 33. It's going to be first down for Winnipeg at the 45-yard line.
1: Ben Major. So they take the disadvantage of the kickoff being at the 35. They get possession at the 45. And again, trailing by three touchdowns wins.
0: I would agree with you. Once you cross the 55, third and two, you got to go for it.
1: Automatic.
0: You know, got to be automatic.
1: You need three more scores than they do. Are you guaranteed to get three possessions? No. Like, you have to score a touchdown to me on every single drive from here on in. Four receivers to Kolaris' left. Five-man rush coming. Kolaris gets it picked up. Nice block by Brady. In a hole, Tommy Neild comes back to make the catch in front of Destin Talbert at the 55. Neild looked like he was going to run into traffic. He just found a spot, left in the air, and it's a first down for the Bombers.
0: That's a beautiful catch by Tommy Neild. And Zach Kolaris, unfloppable, unfazed in that pocket, stands in there as the rush gets to him, has just enough time to release that football, get a first down.
1: Neild almost at 100 yards receiving in his home debut for the Bombers. First and 10 on the 50. 14 minutes to go here in quarter number four. Four-man rush. Kolaris looking left. Oh, he's got Dembski on the corner route, who harangues Stubblefield. It's caught at the 15, gets up at the 10. Dembski at the 5, and he'll go down at the 3-yard line. A huge play from Dembski. But he's coming back for offensive pass interference as he horse-collared Reggie Stubblefield to get open.
2: Pass interference, Winnipeg number 10. This is a 10-yard penalty where we replay first down.
0: You know, Zach Kolaris actually takes a late shot. It looked a little bit down the middle as he released that football. We're not reviewing that. It looks incidental, the contact from Dembski on the defender.
1: In the moment, I was pretty sure, here you go. He gets Stubblefield. He's got his left hand in his collar, right?
0: And yeah, that, he is holding on. You're
1: yeah,
0: right.
1: He drags Stubblefield to the ground. You can see it in real time. Credit to Dembski for trying.
0: He does pull that shoulder pad in and yeah, reorientate the defender.
1: And if there was a late hit, Mike O'Shea no longer has a challenge, right? He lost it earlier in the game. Second and 10, four-man rush. Kolaris has time, dumps it off. Oliveira underneath, 55, drops his head across the 50 and down to the 46-yard line. It's third and six.

0: Bombers from the Hamilton 46. Pardon me, second and six Bombers from the Hamilton 46. The penalty was not a replay of down.
1: Yeah, they get more than halfway back, and now they're in a very makeable second and medium situation. And as we talked about, you got to go. You don't get it. You don't convert here. You spend third down trying to keep this drive going.
0: Dembski motions from left to right. Second and six, just outside the Hamilton 46. Blitz coming. Kolaris in breaking route, caught by Neal. Looked like he was short of the sticks as he's dropped by Devodric Bynum. The official gives him a nice Bomber spot at the 40, and this will be very close to a third down. And it will be, in fact, a Blue Bombers first down with 12:23 remaining in the fourth quarter. Today's game brought to you by Play Now. Bet on Blue. Enjoy responsibly. Same personnel package. Now a whistle.
1: They were.
0: I think they're just getting the sticks aligned or something, because both teams should be out of challenges at this point. Oh, they're going to reset and say it's third down.
2: The video official has corrected the spot. It's going to be third down. We're about 2 feet short of yards to gain. It's going to be third down.
0: You heard Ben Major say the video official. It's interesting because
1: that had to be real obvious. I mean, spotting is a very inexact science, especially when you're in a booth.
0: And the CFL says these kind of reviews will only happen in situations that are of substantial importance to the game. So they must feel a first down versus a third in inches, which is converted 90%+ of the time, and 100% so far by Bryce Perkins. Left side, he gets to the 40, and he'll get the push, and that is good. So now it's a Blue Bomber first down, but that took 30 seconds off the clock.
1: Yeah, that just bled the clock for Hamilton. Completely needless play. Wasted everybody's time by overruling that call. It was inevitable they were going to get the first down. Perkins hasn't been stopped yet.
0: I don't think that was important enough in the moment to review that. The final 1 minute of the game, sure.
1: Yeah, but driving to win the game, that is a very big difference.
0: First and 10 from the Hamilton 40-yard line. Four receivers to Kolaris' left. Pokey Wilson, the lone receiver to the right. Kolaris wanted to check it down to Pokey. Got it, 35 to the 30. He dances. Stubblefield has him at the 27-yard. So now it's a Blue Bomber first down, but that took 30 seconds off the clock.
1: Yeah, that just bled the clock for Hamilton. Completely needless play. Wasted everybody's time by overruling that call. It was inevitable they were going to get the first down. Perkins hasn't been stopped yet.
0: I don't think that was important enough in the moment to review that. The final 1 minute of the game, sure.
1: Yeah, but driving to win the game, that is a very big difference.
0: First and 10 from the Hamilton 40-yard line. Four receivers to Kolaris' left. Pokey Wilson, the lone receiver to the right. Kolaris wanted to check it down to Pokey. Got it, 35 to the 30. He dances. Stubblefield has him at the 27-yard line. Pokey Wilson dragged right to left and gets 13 yards for a Blue Bomber first down.
1: Nice job by Pokey Wilson spotting up there. Is that Kolaris buys some time with his footwork in the pocket, delivers a good football. They are going hurry up as they should be, and the march continues.
0: Three receivers to Kolaris' left, first and 10. Dembski got a great jump. Kolaris out route, Pokey has it, gets hit immediately by Talbert. He is stopped at the 23-yard line. We'll call that a gain of about four with 10:41 remaining. Bombers in an 18-point hole.
1: Yeah, this would go a long way. Not only are they giving their defense a lot of rest right now, but their only hope of re-entering this game has to start with them getting to pay dirt on this drive.
0: 18 points. They might kick a field goal here and think they're within two touchdowns as Oliveira splits out on second and six. Five-man rush. Kolaris in route. Caught by Pokey. 15, 10. Ridden down at the five-yard line. Pokey Wilson coming alive, and it's first and goal Bombers as they're in the red zone. Brought to you by Windeck. More than just deck builders. Do it once. Do it right. Windeck.ca.
1: Pokey Wilson with a quick slant, little in route, and Zach Kolaris hits him in stride. Middle of the football field, under pressure. Zach Kolaris again responding and performing in the pocket.
0: And I know there's 10 minutes left, but you still do have to score fast here. Three receivers to the right. Kolaris

0: standing in, checking it down. Caught by Pokey. Bounces off a tackle, and he's into the end zone for the touchdown. He might have been in the first time. He doubled back and definitely got in the second time. And the Bombers are back within 12.
1: Is this a situation?
0: Oh, they're not going for two. They're going to kick the convert to make it an 11-point game. All right.
1: 11 as opposed to... I mean, I guess you could get a two-point convert and still be a two-score game, but...
0: Look at how fast they're trying to work to get this convert off with 9:30 on the clock. Castillo up and through with 9:24 remaining. It's now Hamilton 31 and Winnipeg 20. We'll talk about the two-point, one-point, the drive, and Pokey Wilson on the other side of this break. It's Princess Auto Blue Bomber Football on 680 CJOB.
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0: 13 plays, 50 yards, ends with a Pokey Wilson touchdown. It was 7 yards for the catch. They're saying it was Tommy Neal, but it was Pokey Wilson. I'm not crazy, am I?
1: That was the Pokey Wilson drive. He was unbelievable.
0: Oh, sorry. The play-by-play is a little behind here. Forgive me.
1: Zach just put him to work on that drive. That was impressive, the kind of connection he had with Pokey Wilson on that very important drive.
0: 9:24 to go. Bombers down 11. Sergeant Seals kickoff taken by Wooden at his 16-yard line. 25-30. Full speed. Slowed up at the 35, and he's about the 37 where the scrum gets together. And now the Bombers defense comes back on, needing a stop here. Bombers down 11, which might be a field goal and a touchdown if they can get the two-point convert. I really wish they'd tried the two-point convert there and had some certainty about it, but I mean, this will be my thing, Doug. I believe we may be taking a break. This is my thing. I had to look it up. We will take a break with 9:16 to go here in the fourth quarter. It's the Bombers down 11. The defense looking to hold down this Hamilton Tiger Cats team. It's Princess Auto Blue Bomber Football on 680 CJOB.
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0: to go here in the fourth quarter. Bombers within 11, 31-20 to score. It was a 9-play, 75-yard drive that led to the touchdown. And now the Bombers defense needs a stop. Hamilton, first and 10 from their own 37-yard line. Fullback to the left. Roundtree the back. He'll take the handoff and find some space to the 40. Push forward to the 42. And now everybody's going to shove everybody else. And Larry Roundtree is good for about six.
1: And, you know, this defense has had a lot of names. One of them being Ben Don't Break. But there's no time for bending anymore. They've been bending all game long. Giving up 6 yards on first down on a running play is not the kind of urgency you need to see when you need two scorers to get back into this game.
0: You suspect Hamilton's going to milk the clock here. Four receivers to Mitchell's right. Second and four. Keandre Smith now motions to the left. Feels like a run play. And it will be with Roundtree. He is very close to the first down at the 47-yard line. They motion Smith to lead the block, and Hamilton is very happy to be third and short because Jake Dolagala can come on for short yardage and they can milk the clock a little more.
1: And they look tired out there. They're just catching blocks, no vertical penetration into the backfield whatsoever. Allows your back to get up ahead of steam and pick up almost another 4 yards. So that's two rushing plays, 9.5 yards gained by Hamilton. There's no way you get back in this game if you can't stop the run.
0: You need an Adam Big Hill over top of the pile stop here on third and less than one. Dolagala comes under center. Left side, and he's got it easily. He's up to...
1: He's got 2 yards.
0: Yeah, his legs are at the 46, but his head is at the 50 because he is rather tall. And that'll be a Ticats first down with 7:15 to go here in this game. All the video reviews in today's game brought to you by Pioneer Windows and Doors.
1: Very, very discouraging the kind of performance we've seen defensively by this group. Still not over yet, but every first down, every successful positive yardage play puts another nail in the coffin.
0: They need a takeaway, right? Interception, fumble, whatever it might be. Hand it to Roundtree, left side. Look at the hole.
1: Oh my God.
0: 55. Roundtree bounces outside around Williams, who turns it back inside, but inside the 40 and down to about the 37. Larry Roundtree goes over 100 yards rushing with a massive, almost back-breaking run.
1: And he's just playing against a gassed-out defense that's been on the field way too long this game and don't seemingly have anything left to muster up and be stout against the run. And this is the exact method. I mean, this is what the Bombers usually do to other teams in the fourth quarter to salt away a win.
0: 4-3-2 on the play clock. Mitchell snaps it. Roundtree runs it. He's caught very quickly. He's shy of the 35-yard line. Line of scrimmage was the 38, so gain of a couple. But with under six to go, it allows Hamilton to run 35 more off the clock. You're right. This is the time the Bombers... Oh, the eight-minute offense? Okay, run it with Brady, convert on second down, run it with Brady again, convert on second down, and all of a sudden, the other team has no time left.
1: Yeah, they just stole the playbook for how the Bombers have traditionally beat down on opponents. That was a good job by Ceresna on that last down, limiting that gain on the ground.
0: Seven on the play clock as Mitchell takes the snap. He's going to throw. Pump and pressure from Jefferson. Mitchell has to eat it, and he goes down at the 38-yard line. So it is a sack as he runs into Tony Jones on the edge. Willie provided the disruption. So it's third down, Ticats. And on comes Mark Leggio to try to make this a 14-point game.
1: And that's exactly what they needed from somebody on defense. Somebody to step up. Willie Jefferson gets into the backfield. He doesn't make the play, but he gets Bo Levi off his spot enough for someone else to rally and drop him down without him completing yet another pass. So the defense rallies a little bit, forces a field goal attempt.
0: 46-yard attempt from Leggio. He might not be able to get out of the back of the end zone with a miss, but it is up and good with 4:31 remaining. It is now Hamilton 34, Winnipeg 20. Winnipeg down two regular converted touchdowns when we return. It's Princess Auto, Blue Bomber Football on 680 CJOB.
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0: 4:31 to go here at Princess Auto Stadium. Bombers down 34-20. Hamilton, 7 plays, 35 yards. More importantly, for their perspective, they took 4 minutes and 25 seconds off the clock. And now the Bombers need 2 touchdowns just to tie this game. Bombers take the ball after the field goal attempt, and they will go first and 10 from their own 40-yard line. We'll get on to Christian Amell after this first play. The Bombers have to score fast. Pokey Wilson and Tim White, the receivers to the left-hand side. Safety's over the other way. Kolaris under a 4-man rush. Guns it, comeback, caught by Tim White right at the center stripe. That'll be good for 15 as we go to Christian Amell.
6: Well, after the big Hamilton run put them into field goal range, I started to notice people leave. And then I saw more people leaving after the field goal. Did we not see what happened in the NBA Finals last night? You have to stay.
0: Wrong sport.
6: You have to stay to the end here. What if they come back?
0: From midfield, first and 10. Kolaris pressure, has to spin off it. Just throws it up to Olivero, makes the catch to lose no yards. Kolaris did a great job to keep that from turning into a disaster. It'll be second down. Yes, if you did not see it last night, the greatest playoff comeback in NBA history, the New York Knicks were down 29 to the San Antonio Spurs, and they won the game. So,
1: this is only 2 touchdowns. It's nothing.
0: It's not 29 points, right? Second and 10 on midfield. 3-man rush. Kolaris standing in. Now scrambles out to the left, looking for anybody open. Checks it down to Olivero, who gets out of bounds. They will say at the 51-yard line. Now they'll mark at the 50. Third and 6 for the Bombers. And, of course, there's no choice but to go for it here.
1: Yeah, I mean, the offense is working well, and I think they're playing reasonably well. It's just not quick strike stuff, right? They need to get explosive play.
0: They've got to get a playoff here before the 3-minute warning, don't they? 306, 305. They're not going to do it.
1: No, they're not going to.
0: Wow.
1: What a bust.
0: Oh, man. If you expect the drive to continue. That is the 3-minute warning, says Ben Major. The 3-minute warning brought to you by Best Sleep and Amish Gallery. Visit them at 953 St. James Street. That is a point for discussion when we return. It's Princess Auto Blue Bomber Football on 680 CJLB.
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0: Exactly 3 minutes to go here in Winnipeg. Bombers down to the Ticats, 34-20. Bombers facing third and six from the Hamilton 50. In today's game, brought to you by your Manitoba Ford dealers. Three receivers into Kolaris' left. Got to convert here and need a touchdown on this drive. Five-man rush. Now four, Kolaris standing in, keeping it alive. He's going to go down at the 48-yard line. Kolaris could not find anybody downfield. And a flag is down on the far side of the field, which is probably the Bombers' only hope of keeping this game alive.
12: Illegal contact on the receiver, Hamilton number three. This is a 10-yard penalty. It makes it a first down for Winnipeg.
0: Quavian White, the halfback, called for illegal contact, and the drive stays alive. Third and six from the Hamilton 50 in today's game, brought to you by your Manitoba Ford dealers. Three receivers into Kolaris' left. Got to convert here and need a touchdown on this drive. Five-man rush. Now four. Kolaris standing in, keeping it alive. He's going to go down at the 48-yard line. Kolaris could not find anybody downfield. And a flag is down on the far side of the field, which is probably the Bombers' only hope of keeping this game alive.
12: Illegal contact on the receiver, Hamilton number three. This is a 10-yard penalty. It makes it a first down for Winnipeg.
0: Quavian White, the halfback, called for illegal contact, and the drive stays alive. The Bombers will go first and 10. Nobody was open for Kolaris to get that ball to.
1: Yeah, he had plenty of time, and he even extended the play by moving out of the pocket, surveying, going through his progressions. Nobody open, and they catch a break, but time is the enemy right now.
0: 2:52. There is a new 35-second clock, but this is the old 20-second rules. Play action, Kolaris setting up a screen pass in the flat to Oliveira at the 40 and forced out of bounds at the 32-yard line and thrown by Braxton Hill into the sideboards. I say screen pass. There were no blockers in front of Oliveira, but he did sneak out of the backfield, and he gained almost 9 yards.
1: Yeah, just a check down to Brady Oliveira once again. You know, they got that three-man waggle going on the short side of the field. Nobody open. Check down out of bounds. I hope you like onside kicks, because if they can get a major here, that's their only chance or choice in this game.
0: Three receivers to Kolaris' right. First and 10 from the 31. Second and one, pardon me, from the 31. Kolaris gunning the out. Oh, knocked out of the hands of Destin Talbert, or it got away from Tim White, however you want to describe it. Now third and one for the Bombers with 2:42 remaining.
1: I thought Tim White had that right in the breadbasket. Talbert comes in, disruptive contact, and just pops it out of there. Big third down.
0: And unfortunately for the Bombers, they bring on the short yardage team. They have to use this time to convert on third and one. And Perkins will squeeze this one across. The clock didn't start, so I presume the Bombers used their timeout. They have the first down. They're inside the 30 with 2:40 remaining in this one. And yeah, Doug, they are, if they can score quick enough, they don't have to go to the onside kick, right? If there's more than a minute 15.
1: But yeah,

0: But it requires a two and out.
1: Yeah, you haven't stopped Bolivar yet.
0: Kolaris has to check it down to Oliveira. Leads him upfield 20, 15, and Oliveira steps out of bounds. When he turned upfield, he didn't know he was going to be that open. It caught him off guard, it appeared. He's down to the 15, and the Bombers are in the red zone.
1: Yeah, they're leaving Brady Oliveira alone in the flat because they're happy to have it unload in front of them and come up and make the tackle. They're just, what are they playing, quarters here? They're playing real prevent defense. They don't want a quick score strike here from Winnipeg. So the check down is available.
0: First and 10 from the Hamilton 15. They stack the line of scrimmage. Four men will rush. Kolaris gunning the comeback for Neild, and it falls incomplete on the goal line. It'll be second and 10. Quavey and White in coverage.
1: There's nothing wrong with what Neild did there. Just an underthrown football by Zach Kolaris. Just inside the numbers to the right side and just a short football. Zach's played pretty well tonight. Not to the level of Bo Levi Mitchell. But they really need a score here to give these fans a little bit of hope.
0: Zach, 24 of 30 for 369. Two touchdowns and the one interception. Second and 10 from the Ticat 15-yard line. Three receivers left. Blitz coming off. Kolaris' left. He will scramble out to that left-hand side, pointing downfield to Neild, throws it behind him. He's down to the one-yard line. Tommy Neild makes a spinning catch to the one, and on goes Bryce Perkins sprinting onto the field for the what they hope is a short yardage touchdown with 2:19 remaining.
1: Zach Kolaris, six-man pressure. He's got to escape the pocket. He uses his athleticism. He gets out. He buys time and just connects down to the one-yard line. It's a great job, Zach, throwing on the run while scrambling for his life.
0: Bryce Perkins left side for the touchdown. Bryce Perkins in for the score. Make it 34-26. Jamison Sheehan saying, hurry up, let's go, as Sergio Castillo lines up for an important convert, trailing by eight.
1: So the question remains, with this much time in the game, can you count on your defense to get a two and out? They haven't done it but one time in four quarters.
0: The hold from Sheehan is good. The kick from Castillo is good as well. With 2:12 remaining, Hamilton 34, Winnipeg 27. Well outside the time that you need an onside or that you have to do an onside kick.
1: However, circumstances...
0: You could allow one first down, but that is, I think that may be the limit of your margin of error here.
1: I mean, we all know Mike O'Shea is going to give his defense the opportunity. I believe, you know, he's got an unfailing belief in his squad, regardless of how they've played tonight. I think he's going to put them out there and see if they can get it done. They have only got one two and out, I believe, this entire game, and that was the start of the third quarter.
0: These are the Ticats' drives this game. Six plays punt, three plays touchdown, 13 plays touchdown, three plays touchdown, four plays field goal, two plays punt, then touchdown field goal. Hamilton has scored on all but two drives in this game, and they have been 102 yards, 70 yards, 70 yards, 50 yards.
1: Can this defense rise to the occasion? Will Mike O'Shea trot them out and get one more opportunity?
0: Look at Hamilton prevent the onside kick here.
1: They don't believe that they're going to fully kick off.
0: Yeah, which is smart. 2:12 remaining. Sergio Castillo from the 30. He drives this one deep and high and forces Wooden to run. Bounces. Wooden's got it to 26, and he'll just slide down at the 34-yard line with 2:10 remaining. The onside kick opportunity, I was able to pull up the stats. Onside kicks the opposing team expects since 2015 have been recovered 15% of the time. So one time in seven.
1: So better odds than what they've done in terms of getting two and outs against the Hamilton offense.
0: Yeah, which...
1: crazy.
0: Could be a point for discussion. Point for discussion, should they have gone for two there? The 14-point deficit, go for two. They need to stop Larry Rountree, who is crushing it with 115 yards rushing on 20 carries. Bombers stack the line of scrimmage. Trey Ford fakes the handoff, and he's going to run. Ford, the 45 and the 50, and he slides down inbounds They put Trey Ford in the game for Bo Levi Mitchell for just that reason. And with 2:01 remaining, Hamilton has a first down in Bomber territory.
1: You got to hand it to him. What a brilliant play call, putting one of the most elusive and athletic quarterbacks into the game with Hamilton needing to wind down the clock in the fourth quarter. In comes the most athletic running quarterback in the CFL.
0: From the Bombers 54-yard line, first and 10. They snap it with two on the clock and give it to Roundtree. Spins off a tackle. He's held up by Tony Jones and driven down for minimal gain. Trey Ford, released by Edmonton, signed by the Hamilton Tiger Cats as the Bombers take their timeout. The magnifying effect he had on the running game in Edmonton was incredible. In that 2024 season.
1: Second and long, Bo Levi's coming back in.
0: Why not?
1: Wow.
0: The running backs, when it was a quarterback, not Trey Ford, they would get, say, 5 yards a carry. With Ford, it was almost 9 yards a carry. The running back, and then Ford himself, an incredible impact. He comes off. Bo Levi Mitchell comes on, second and 9 from the Winnipeg 53. Hope is alive if they can kill the drive here. Kenny Lawler and Keandre Smith, the receivers to the left-hand side. Extra protection for Bo. Lobs his one on the corner route. Smith caught it at the 25-yard line on Dietrich Nichols, and he celebrates with 1:30 left in the game.
1: And Smith really made that look easy. Dietrich Nichols, trail position, a couple yards behind him, one-on-one, an out route. Bo Levi, time in the pocket, able to step into that throw. And business as usual, unfortunately, for the Hamilton Tiger Cats. They've been doing that all game, and they just did it again. Is that the final blow?
0: Fortunately, they say Smith went out of bounds at the 23-yard line, so the clock is stopped at 1:30. Two on the play clock and one. Trey Ford back in at quarterback, gives it to Roundtree. He is stacked up very quickly. So they blow the whistle with 1:24 remaining.
1: It's going to be a 10-point game.
0: And there's the problem, right?
1: Yeah.
0: You need Mark Leggio to miss the field goal attempt after you make the stop here, which is another if.
1: Yeah, that big completion down the field. Man coverage identified. Accurate football. Bo Levi has taken advantage of every single man coverage shot he has seen.
0: Today's game brought to you by Play Now, Bet on Blue, enjoy responsibly. Second and 11, Ticats from the Bomber 24, clock running at 105. Hand it to Roundtree. Hit, breaks through, hit at the 20, and they're going to push the pile down toward the 15-yard line with 57 seconds remaining. They're going to send on the kick team. I kind of thought they might send on Jake Dolagala, but it looks like the spot is going to be the 16-yard line. So third and almost 3. And Mark Leggio's kick would end it. I was going to say essentially it would end the game with the Bombers down by 7.
1: Yeah, one score is almost impossible. 2, if they make this field goal, non-existent.
0: He'll kick it with about 38 left on the game clock. As McCarthy pins it for a 23-yard attempt, it is up and it is through with 35 seconds to go. It's now Hamilton 37 and Winnipeg 27. Bombers have to receive a kickoff. Are they going to risk kicking it to Trey Vavil?
1: Doesn't matter. 2 scores.
0: I'm just saying, if you're shouting house call 75 seconds from now, that's... You can't kick this to Trey Vavil. You can kick this kind of anywhere else except smack it off of somebody in the second row. Hope Tui Ellie scoops it up or something like that.
1: Has anyone scored a touchdown and a field goal in 35 seconds?
0: Oh, it certainly has. I remember as in my childhood watching like the Edmonton Elks score 21 points in a minute 30.
1: Maybe Al Bundy did it.
0: The Crumback was... 2 touchdowns in 2:38 and 2 2-point converted touchdowns in short order. But it does not look good for the Bombers. And again, when the postgame show rolls around, we're going to be asking questions about, wasn't this the number one defense in the league last year as far as points allowed? And they've shipped 37 to the Hamilton Tiger Cats in this one.
1: And it hasn't been a major overhaul in terms of the defensive backs in the secondary. The pillars of that framework, of that defense, are there and in place.
0: Mark Leggio to kick off from his 30-yard line, left to right. And he will pound this one deep to Vobel. At his own 8-yard line, Vobel fakes left, now goes to the right, trying to stretch this one out. Oh, he's walloped shy of the 30-yard line. Oh, my goodness, did he ever get popped on that return. And the Ticats are celebrating that hit.
1: That was abrupt.
0: Vobel got up okay, trying to get a number on the truck that hit him. Turnowski was the second man. It was Tyson Middlemost, the receiver. What a stick that was. Thankfully, Trey Vobel is just fine. The Bombers are not. First and 10 from their own 28-yard line with 28 seconds to go. Pokey Wilson, the lone receiver to the right-hand side. Kolaris looking left. Little dump off to Gavin Cobb. He's going to run to the sideline, 40, and down at the 42-yard line. Get Gavin Cobb a catch in this game. To go with Tommy Neal, 7 for 111. But it looks like the Winnipeg Blue Bombers will fall to 500 to start the season. And once again, Hamilton into a bye week, a troubling spot for the Bombers. Underneath to Dembski, the 50, and he'll get into, pardon me, Tim Weitz. He gets into Hamilton territory at the 53 with 12 seconds remaining. Stick with us for the postgame show. We'll talk to the coach. We'll talk to Zach Kolaris and a couple stars of the game as well. Six receivers set. Kolaris gunning for White. White held up. Kolaris thought he was going to continue, and it falls incomplete with 5 seconds remaining.
1: As much as there was optimism after week one, this is a pretty immediate deflation. I would say more lopsided in terms of the negativity we're getting out of this game from the positive notes we got in game one. And just surprising that the backbone of this football team last year, defensive performance, is where the air came out of the sail.
0: 5 seconds to go. Kolaris underneath to Dembski at the 45. He will get to the ground. Zeros on the clock. And they will say that is it. A stunning result here in Winnipeg. Not so much that they lost to the team that won the East in the regular season last year, but that they conceded 37 points in doing so. Final score from Princess Auto Stadium, the Tiger Cats 37, the Bombers 27. We'll have your recaps, your numbers, your hardest hit of the game in the postgame show, plus all the interviews from the locker room as we resume. It's Princess Auto Blue Bomber Football at 680 CJOB.
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1: Here we go now.
0: Red Solo Cup, you're more than just plastic. You're more than amazing, you're more than fantastic. And believe me that I'm not the least bit sarcastic when I look at you and say, Red Solo Cup, you're not just a cup.
2: No.
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rose up on stage, St. Patty's Day. Man, that place was going off. But in that crowded room, all I saw was you, and I knew then that I was gone.

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0: Good morning. I'm CKDM's Jeff Henson with News Now 2:06. Bus cancellations to report this morning in the Mountain View School Division. Robin Bus R6 is not running today. In Swan Valley School Division, following routes are not running today. Routes 1, 5, 6, 12, 13, 14, 16, 17, 18, 19, 22, 27, and 28. Again, all those routes are not running today, while Route 8 is only picking up students within the town of Swan River. Minnetonka School closed once again today. Also, all provincial exams at Swan Valley Regional Secondary School are canceled again today. Well, the rain has slowed down and Swan River has started to pick up the pieces. After touring the area earlier this week, Premier Wahb Kanoo said he'll be activating the province's Disaster Financial Assistance Program and will reach out to the federal government for additional help. Swan River MLA Rick Wojcik said they've had a rough past few days, but now there's not as much rain and starting the cleanup will be much easier.
1: Definitely a great improvement. We did not have too much rain last night, which was a positive thing, maybe a half an inch in some places. After what we've had so far, the 150 millimeters around south of Minnetonka, stuff like that, it was welcome just having a minimal amount of rain.
0: Though he's been there for a long time, Wojcik still amazed by his community. He said he saw a number of Facebook posts of people asking for assistance, with a lot of community members showing up for each post, whether it was to help with sandbagging, pumping water, or helping out wherever they can. Now, during our interview, when Wojcik was told that Premier Kanoo and other ministers would be touring the area, he said he wasn't informed.
1: This is a time where we got to come together. We got to put, politics aside, and we got to work together for the betterment of the community of Manitoba and, the people that were involved.
0: With the new announcement of disaster funding from the province, that'll go a long way. Wojcik also said Swan River's infrastructure doesn't look good right now, and it'll likely take a lot of time and money to fully repair. Today is day one of the 22nd annual Prairie Walleye Classic on Lake of the Prairies near Russell. The first set of teams will hit the water at about 7 a.m. this morning. Tournament director Eric Lobopa said that it's a sight to see the boats head out at the same time.
2: We do a shotgun start at this tournament there, so they're divided up into groups, but when the horn blows for each group there, you'll see 20, 25 boats all just taken off at the same time, and the roar. People who live along the lake there, and they can hear that roar every morning. They have their coffee on the deck there and see all the boats go by, and everyone's going after fish.
0: Over 60 teams are taking part this weekend, chasing around $30,000 in cash prizes, including $15,000 for first place. Fishing goes today and tomorrow. The awards banquet will be tomorrow night at the multiplex. And it's been a part of the Lundar community since 1927. Today marks day one of the Lundar Ag Society Fair, and it promises to be a busy day, according to Ag Society Vice President Lana Mason.
3: Friday is the 4-H kids. They have their beef and sheep display this year. They sell their calves on Friday afternoon. The home living section, it's where all our bakers, crafters, artists bring their wares to display and be judged. There's also the Midway comes in. The antique tractor pulls a big hit.
0: Saturday will feature a pancake breakfast, a petting zoo, a parade, and a baby show. Admission, $15 per day or $20 for the weekend for adults. Kids age 7 to 17 can get in for $5 a day or $10 for the weekend. Weather details are on the way next.
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0: Sun and cloud today with a 30% chance of showers. Northwest winds 40, gusting to 60 today at a high of 15. Mainly cloudy, 60% chance of showers tonight. The northwest wind will be 30, gusting to 50 this evening at a low of 7. Cloudy tomorrow, 30% chance of showers. Again, northwest wind 30, gusting to 50 with a high of 17. Clear tomorrow night and a low of 3. For Sunday, sunny with a high of 21 and a low of 8. Clearing Monday, a high of 21 and a low of 7. And for Tuesday, sunshine with a high of 22 degrees. Cloudy right now in Dauphin. West wind 18, gusting to 28 kilometers an hour. 81% is the humidity, and it's currently 12. I'll check sports next.
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0: To sports, she's rising up the golf ranks in a hurry. Darnell Duff catches up with today's sports star of the day.
6: Winter was for hockey, summer was for golf with her dad at the Clear Lake Golf Course. Jerry Ann LaFleche fell in love with the game early. By 7, golf had become her obsession. If she wasn't playing, she was thinking about it. Every round was a pursuit of perfection, and the results followed. After finishing 9th at the 2019 Golf Manitoba Junior Championships, she returned in 2020 and slashed 50 strokes off her total, climbing to 4th place. A 5th place finish in 2021 set the stage for a breakthrough. In 2022, LaFleche stepped up to the Amateur Women's Championship and dominated, defeating the province's top women golfers by 6 shots to capture her first Golf Manitoba title, and it was the beginning of something much bigger.
7: Yeah, I was pretty young. I went into the tournament not thinking I was really going to win. I played really well that week. And then after that, it gave me more motivation, I guess, is kind of where it started.
6: Fast forward to 2023, and LaFleche was back among Manitoba's best juniors. A runner-up finish at the provincial championship earned her a spot on the national stage against Canada's top players, and she opened up with rounds of 80 and 77, putting herself in position to make the cut after 36 holes. For the first time in her career, she had made the cut at a national championship, a milestone moment, and a proud reward for years of work, sacrifice, and support from her family.
7: Yeah, that was pretty fun. I think whenever you travel that far and you make the cut at an event like that, it's a decent week. I think going to those national events, you play against better players, and you have to move your game up another notch because it's different than just playing in Manitoba.
6: LaFleche recently won Golf Manitoba's Match Play Championships and will play in the Women's Amateur at the Gilbert Plains Country Club from July 1st to 3rd.
0: Winnipeg Blue Bombers dropping their home opener last night, 35-25 to Hamilton. Carolina has taken a 3-2 lead over Vegas in the Stanley Cup Final after a 4-2 win last night. Tampa's Nikita Kucherov claiming his second career Hart Trophy as NHL MVP. And at the World Cup of Soccer yesterday, Mexico blanked South Africa 2-0, while Korea edged Czechia 2-1. Today, Canada plays its tournament opener, 2 o'clock Manitoba time, against Bosnia-Herzegovina. For local news anytime, go to 730ckdm.com.

Hello, good morning, and happy Friday to you. Alec Wilson here. That's Paul Davis. Cool night. Just looking at the forecast, there's going to be some cool nights over the next little while. We'll have details on that in a little bit. Mountain View School Division, day one today. It's also day four for garbage and recycling pickup here in Dauphin. And also, Roblin Bus R6 has been canceled for today. Again, that's Roblin Bus R6. A little bit to talk about coming up today and this weekend. It's the Lundar Fair this weekend. There's also a free community barbecue happening in Minutonis today, starting at 11:30 this morning for the community. I'll have details on that as well. It's Dauphin's Walk with Pride tomorrow, starting at Mama Wee Park at noon. And a little bit more to talk about the Prairie Walleye Classic. That is also coming up next week. Lots of laughs here on CKDM and probably some groans as well with the Dad Jokes Father's Day contest. We're also 13 days away from Country Fest. We'll talk about that and lots more throughout the morning today. Here's Lisa Brokop with Wildflower. I wanna-

0: Well, with so much cloudy gray weather and rainy weather and all sorts of other things mixed in there as well, I feel like it's just been nothing but a gray sky for like the past 5 or 6 days. So definitely very grateful to see some blue sky, a lot of blue sky this morning, and the sun coming out as well. It has been a little while, methinks. A 5-day weather forecast is coming up next. We'll take a look at the weekend.
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9: Sun and cloud today with a 30% chance of showers. Northwest winds 40, gusting to 60 today at a high of 15. Mainly cloudy, 60% chance of showers tonight. The northwest wind will be 30, gusting to 50 this evening at a low of 7. Cloudy tomorrow, 30% chance of showers. Again, northwest wind 30, gusting to 50 with a high of 17. Clear tomorrow night and a low of 3. For Sunday, sunny with a high of 21 and a low of 8. Clearing Monday, a high of 21 and a low of 7. And for Tuesday, sunshine with a high of 22 degrees. Mostly cloudy right now in Dauphin. The wind from the west, 17, gusting to 35 kilometers an hour. 81% is the humidity, and it's currently 11.
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Disappointing result to yesterday's CFL game between the Hamilton Tiger Cats and the Winnipeg Blue Bombers. The Bombers losing 37-27, and it was, in my opinion, a good and a bad game. The offense looked pretty good for the most part. The defense, wow, they really need to work on stopping teams from making really long drives down the field that result in a touchdown. That is one thing that I know it's only two games into the season, but both games have seen our defense just let other teams walk all the way down the field and score touchdowns. And that is definitely something that they need to work on and figure out. But as I said, only two games out of 18 into the regular season. So they have lots of time to change things up. Here's Gord Bamford and Just Let Go.

0: Big old pile of shift work. Good Friday morning to you. Alec Woolston here. Happy to see the sun once again. It has been a little while. Also happy I've got the full weekend off this weekend for the first time in a little while. I've got a few things to do. Among them, I've got to mow the lawn and I've got a few other things, but I have conveniently forgotten what they are right now, although I'm sure they will creep up on me and I will remember them at some point. Right now, a little bit of a windy morning here in Dauphin. Wind gusts out of the west up to 35 clicks. Weather details and primetime headlines on the way.
1: Good morning, I'm Jeff Henson, and it's time for the 6:30 primetime news headlines. Let's kick off with bus cancellations today. In the Mountain View School Division, Roblin Bus R6 is not running today. In the Swan Valley School Division, routes 1, 5, 6, 12, 13, 14, 16, 17, 18, 19, 22, 27, and 28 are all not running today, while bus route 8 is only picking up students within the town of Swan River. Minnetonka School is once again closed today, and all provincial exams at SVRSS are also once again canceled. Swan River starting to get back on its feet. Rick Wochuk, the MLA for Swan River, said the little rain that they got over the past couple days has been very welcome and will make starting to clean up a little easier. And even though he's been in Swan River for a while, Wochuk's community continues to impress him. And over 60 teams are looking to reel in the big one this weekend during the 22nd annual Prairie Walleye Classic on Lake of the Prairies near Russell. That event begins this coming up hour at around 7 a.m. Tournament director Eric LaBopa says the teams are hoping to get a piece of the $30,000 in prize money. In sports, Carolina has taken a 3-2 lead in the Stanley Cup Final. I'll have news now, coming up at 7.
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1: Sun and cloud today with a 30% chance of showers. Northwest winds 40, gusting to 60 today at a high of 15. Mainly cloudy, 60% chance of showers tonight. The northwest wind will be 30, gusting to 50 this evening at a low of 7. Cloudy tomorrow, 30% chance of showers. Again, northwest wind 30, gusting to 50 with a high of 17. Clear tomorrow night and a low of 3. For Sunday, sunny with a high of 21 and a low of 8. Clearing Monday, a high of 21 and a low of 7. And for Tuesday, sunshine with a high of 22 degrees. Mostly cloudy right now in Dauphin. The wind from the west, 17, gusting to 35 kilometers an hour. 81% is the humidity, and it's currently 11.
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0: tree am I in?
1: It doesn't matter. It's 5 o'clock somewhere.
0: It's always on 5 in Margaritaville, come to think of it.
1: Yeah, I heard that.
0: You've been there, haven't you?
1: Yes, sir.
0: I've seen your boat there.

Indeed it is. Somewhere out there, it's 5 o'clock, so have one on me. That's going out to Josh and Heather out at the Narrows. Good morning to you, Mountain View School Division Day 1, Garbage and Recycling Day 4 here in Dauphin. And just another heads up that Roblin Bus R6 has been canceled for today. We're in the final stretches of time before Country Fest gets underway, 13 days away from the festival, and you can get full weekend passes at countryfest.ca or 1-800-361-7300. That's a song, the one that just played, not an uncommon one to hear in the campground as the party goes 24/7 at Country Fest every year. Right now here in Dauphin, a little bit windy, wind out of the west, gusting up to 35 kilometers, 11 degrees. Here's Carrie Underwood. Good morning.

0: And also looking a little bit north from here, Swan Valley area and Minnetonas area residents are encouraged to attend a free community barbecue. I mentioned this earlier, happening today, hosted by LP Building Solutions. It'll be at Minnetonas Early Years in Minnetonas between 11:30 this morning and 1 o'clock in the afternoon. And again, that's a free community barbecue to help at least a little bit with the recovery after all the rain and flash flooding as of late.
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3: Everything was set to go for installation of a new culvert pipe on Road 156, but now one key part is missing. The pipe. RM of Dauphin Reeve, Ernie Sersky, baffled by the theft.
4: The reality is, like, you know, why would somebody steal a culvert and what are they going to do with it?
3: It's a surprising theft for sure. Sersky said replacing the culvert shouldn't be too big of an issue, just more of an annoyance.
4: We have extra ones sitting in the yard, so I don't think that's going to be the big issue. It's the inconvenience that's caused by it. That's the first thing. So now all of a sudden, you know, we got to send someone out with another pipe to get down, you know, to this place. That's the first thing.
3: That said, the RM still needs to spend another few hundred dollars on a new one. Sersky's message is simple. If you see something like this, report it. The project is now facing a slight delay for obvious reasons, but is still expected to be completed soon. Join us later today for AgriView, the noon hour edition here on 730 CKDM.
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Oh, it's funny. I just a few minutes ago had to say to Jeff Henson, did I hear that right? A culvert was stolen? And sure enough, yeah, if you just heard that a few minutes ago during Ag Review, they're working on installing a new culvert pipe on Road 156. And yeah, a culvert pipe was stolen, which obviously RM of Dauphin Reeve, Ernie Sersky, was baffled, as am I. I guess there's somebody out there working on drainage of their own and wanting to do it on the cheap. But yeah, that's one of those things. Sort of have to confirm, did I hear that right? But yeah, so that's an interesting story. An annoyance, of course. But yeah, you don't hear about that every day. Right now on this Friday morning here in Dauphin, 11 degrees. Some blue sky, which is nice to see. Your honeymoon suite.

And also, as I mentioned earlier, Roblin Bus R6 canceled today for the Mountain View School Division. And another cancellation, Grandview Bus GV3 is also canceled for today. So that's Roblin Bus R6 and Grandview Bus GV3 canceled for today. It's day one for the Mountain View School Division, also day four for garbage and recycling pickup here in Dauphin today. News now, it's 7 on the way. Here's Vince Gill.

0: Good morning. I'm CKDM's Jeff Henson with news now to 7 o'clock for Dean Hooley, GM, and Dauphin. Bus cancellations today to pass along to you. Mountain View School Division, Roblin Bus R6, and Grandview Bus GV3 are not running today. In the Swan Valley School Division, number of bus cancellations still due to the excess water and overland flooding in that area. Routes 1, 5, 6, 12, 13, 14, 16, 17, 18, 19, 22, 27, and 28 are all not running today, while Route 8 is only picking up students within the town of Swan River. Minnetonka School closed again today. All provincial exams at Swan Valley Regional Secondary School are also canceled today. Well, Swan River, though, is starting to get back on its feet. Rick Wochuk, MLA for Swan River, said the little rain that they got over the past few days has been very welcome and will make starting cleanup a lot easier. And even though he's been in Swan River for a while, his community continues to impress him.
1: People put out requests I saw on Facebook, and all of a sudden 30, 40 people would show up to help sandbag. And, there were, firefighters, people in the wildfire program were bringing down their pumps and setting their pumps up.
0: On Wednesday, Premier Canoe and a few ministers toured Minnetonka and Swan River to view the damage. Wochuk said he wasn't even informed of the tour, and that now is not the time for party politics. During his visit, Premier Canoe announced that he'd be activating Manitoba's Disaster Financial Assistance Program, which should help with some immediate needs. Wochuk said in the long term, Swan River's infrastructure doesn't look too good, and it will take a lot of time and money to properly fix it.
1: There's a lot of rebuilding to do. I mean, the structural damage on the municipal roads, on the highways, on the homes is just second to none. The bridges, the number of bridges, and this is the only access that people have. There's still people who have not been home since Sunday.
0: Wochuk said expedited financial assistance would help avoid a similar situation to Steinbach, where delayed financial assistance caused a lot of problems and put a lot of burden on the municipality. Over 60 teams are looking to reel in the big one this weekend during the 22nd annual Prairie Walleye Classic on Lake of the Prairies near Russell. That event begins this hour, and tournament director Eric LaBopa said the teams are hoping to get a piece of the $30,000 in prize money.
2: And then another $10,000 in prizes. So first place is going to take home $15,000 there. So that's what everybody's gunning for. And it goes right down to the top 10. But we have all kinds of other side categories, the top Lund boat, top father-son team, for example, top adult youth. We even have a category top 100 years combined. So it's the ages of both anglers, and if it hits over 100, there's a special category for those folks as well.
0: Now, if you can't make it to Russell but want to keep tabs on the results, the event will be live streamed on YouTube beginning at 1 o'clock both today and tomorrow. Simply type in Kickerfish in the YouTube search. Tomorrow, downtown Dauphin will get a bit more colorful with the 4th annual Walk with Pride. Francis Chartrand, Manitoba Métis Federation Vice President, said no matter who you are, you're welcome to show up and support Dauphin's diversity.
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0: The walk starts at noon at Mamawi Park and will cover a few blocks. A map of road closures can be found in the story on our website. Chartrand also went over a few of the things that'll be there.
3: Live entertainment, community resource displays, activities for all ages. There'll be face painting, bouncy castles, a color blast, photo booth, slip and slide. So this is a time where all the families, friends, and communities to get come together to have a great day.
0: After the day is done, Chartrand hopes people will be able to walk away with a bit more understanding of Dauphin's Pride community, saying it's about making partnerships and creating understanding. And it's good news if you're looking to stay cool. The Splash Park at Vermilion Park is now officially open for the summer. Dauphin Rec Services say the Splash Park will be open daily from 9 a.m. to 9 p.m. Weather details are next.
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0: Weather is a presentation of the Dauphin Active Living Center. Mix of sun and cloud today, 30% chance of showers. Northwest wind, 40 gusting to 60 later this morning with a high of 15. 60% chance of showers tonight. Northwest wind, 30 gusting to 50 with a low of 7. Cloudy, 30% chance of showers tomorrow. Northwest wind, 30 gusting to 50, a high of 17. Clearing tomorrow night at a low of plus 3. Sunny for Sunday with a high of 21 and a low of 7. 22 in the sunshine for Monday, 30% with a low of 7, and 22 and sunny for Tuesday. It is sunny right now in Dauphin. Northwest wind 30 gusting to 41 kilometers an hour. 80% is the humidity. It's currently 12. We'll check the business report next.
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0: On the markets yesterday, the TSX was up 520 points at 34,671.46. In New York, the Dow Jones was up 929 points at 50,848.75. NASDAQ was up 640 points, closing at 25,809.66. In Tokyo this morning, the Nikkei Index is up 1,802 points at 66,020.04. In Hong Kong, the Hang Seng was up 168 points today. As it closed at 24,718.1. Copper currently trading at $6.39 U.S. a pound. Price of oil is down $2.61 a barrel today at $85.10. And Looney in overseas trade is at 71.49 cents U.S. Sports is next.
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0: Birdies, eagles, and titles. It all equals an incredible run, according to Darnell Duff.
11: Jerry Ann LaFleche's rise continued in 2023 on the links. The Clear Lake Golf Course product doubled her Manitoba title count, defending her amateur championship with rounds of 79, 77, and 75. She won by 4 strokes, leaving little doubt about who was the province's top amateur golfer, and her defining moment came on the demanding 17th hole, where she made an eagle in the final round at the Pine Ridge Golf Club to put an exclamation point on another dominant performance. Back-to-back provincial titles, and just 4 years after finishing ninth at the Junior Championship, LaFleche had established herself as one of Manitoba's premier golfers.
12: Going into it after winning when I didn't expect to win the year prior, my expectation going into that week was to win. So then I think going into it for the second year in a row and pulling off a back-to-back win at that age was a big accomplishment at the time.
11: By 2024, Jerry Ann was no longer an up-and-comer. She was firmly established as one of the province's top golfers, and at the Golf Manitoba Match Play Championship, she qualified third with a 74 and advanced to the final with convincing victories of 3-2 and 4-3. While she came up short in the championship match, it was another strong performance. And later that summer at the Manitoba Summer Games in Gilbert Plains, LaFleche dominated the U18 division. Rounds of 77 and 78 earned her a gold medal and a commanding 16-stroke victory, adding another title to her growing resume.
12: Yeah, obviously it's fun to win at home. I think, you know, it's one of those things, like I said, with the losses, you don't really carry them forward, and same goes for the wins. You try to move on, you learn from it. But yeah, winning at home is always fun, and I think going into that week, that was my goal, and to accomplish it was really nice.
11: LaFleche recently completed her first year of collegiate golf at North Dakota State University. For more on her journey and the great rise it has been, head to the story on our website on the sports tab on 730CKDM.com.
0: Winnipeg Blue Bombers dropping their home opener last night, 37-27 to Hamilton. Carolina taking a 3-2 lead in the Stanley Cup final as they beat Vegas last night 4-2. World Cup of Soccer yesterday, Mexico opening the tournament with a 2-0 win over South Africa, while Korea edged Czechia 2-1. Today, the game all of Canada has been waiting for, as Team Canada opens up the tournament in Toronto against Bosnia-Herzegovina, kickoff 2 o'clock Manitoba time. For local news anytime, go to 730CKDM.com.

Love that one. Live and Let Die. Paul McCartney and Wings here on CKDM. Good Friday morning to you. There's a lot of blue sky outside, something that I am very grateful for, especially with all the gray, rainy weather that has been plaguing much of Manitoba as of late. Happy to see some sunshine for sure. Talk about Country Fest later on this hour. Also, the Dad Jokes Father's Day contest getting underway next week. Get those jokes ready. Here's Shania Twain. Life's about to get good.

0: 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And then a couple of bus cans for the Mountain View School Division. Roblin Bus R6 and Grandview's GV3. Of course, with the weather as of late, Swamp Vision bus route cancellations 1, 5, 13, 14, 16, 17, 18, 19, 22, 7, and 8. Weather details are coming up next.
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0: Today, a mix of sun and cloud in the forecast with a percent chance of showers. Also, a northwest wind gusting up to 6.

0: kilometers this morning. High of 15 and a low with a mainly cloudy sky at night and a 6% chance of showers. Northwest wind picking around. Tomorrow, mainly cloudy with a 30% chance of showers. Northwest wind gust to 50 kilometers, 17 and plus 3. With a clear sky at night to testy territory there. Sunday, sunny with a high of 21. Things clear throughout the day on Monday with a high of 21 also. And Tuesday, sunny with a high of 22. Right, 13 degrees in Port and Winnipeg, 12 in and McCreary, 11 in Fanchashern, and in Wasagaming, Shook and Roblin, also in Yorkton and Swan, and Raymond in the Paw. Here in Dawn, now it's sunny. First time been able to say that. Humidity 80%. Wind is gusting out of the west to 41 kilometers, and it is 12.
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the Glory Boys. On our Friday morning, just looking at the Country Fest Facebook, they posted recently, Brett Kissel played at Country Fest over 10 years ago, and I think this is the same year that first Country Fest in 2015, because I remember meeting him. I actually, fortunately, was able to part in a meet and greet with him, and it was cool. It was really nice to him as well. He had lots of great to say about this era coming here and playing. He's coming back as part of this year's lineup at Country Fest, along with a whole bunch of great artists. Jelly Smith, Tyler Hubbard, Karen Whitcomb, Owen Regland, and so many more. Major Aaron Perchette, and lots more to round out the weekend passes at country.ca. $59. Or you can call 1-800-361-300. And then, when August Long comes around, see these guys over in a minute. They're part of the lineup. 54-40. One day in your life. Good

0: And we have the birthday book coming up in a little bit. If you want to send a birthday greeting in advance that I can read on air for you, then you can text it to 204-638-7878 or email it to ckdm.onair@730ckdm.com. We have primetime headlines and a weather forecast on the way, but first we're heading over to the St. Rose Auction Mart.
1: Good day from the St. Rose Auction Mart. This is Colton McIntosh reporting on the week of June the 11th. A nice run of 760 head across the scale here today at the St. Rose Auction Mart. Market was fairly steady to where we left off. We are seeing some plainer cattle come to town as guys are starting to clean out the pen, and however, those cattle are definitely being discounted. Good high-yielding cows are continuing to trade steady, and feeding-type cows as well. Good high-yielding bulls are breaking new levels, trading well over $3 a pound. Here's how things would look at ringside. 3-4 weight steers, $8 all the way up to $9.15. 4-5 weight, $7.50 to $8.85. 5-6s, $6.75 to $7.82. 6-7s, $6 to $6.56. 7-8 weights, $5.50 to $5.75. 8-9 weights, $4.50 to $5.02. 9-1000s, $4 to $4.85. On the heifer trade here today, 3-4 weight heifers, $6.80 to $7.44. 4-5 weight, $6.80 to $7.05. 5-6s, $6 to $6.00.

0: 87. 6 to 7's $5 to 578. 7 to 8 weights, 480 to 528. 8 to 9 weights, $4 to 459. On the cow trade here today, good light feeding cows, 255 all the way up to 275. Midweight feeding cows, 240 to 265. High yielding cows, 230 to 260 a pound. Canter leaner type cows, $1.85 to 210. Heiferette trade here today, 335 to 415. Good high yielding bulls, 310 all the way up to 325. Leaner type bulls, $2.85 to $3 a pound. We show listed about 400 head here today for our show listed feeder sale. Here are some highlights from today's sale. We had 54 black heifers from one home weighing 897 pounds. They'd bring 432 and a half, $3,880 a head. We had the Red Sisters following right behind them 29 times on some heifers at 871. They bring 443 a pound. That's 3,857 bucks a head. We had some really good steer cattle in town 15 times on some black steers, real green steers, 631 pounds, suitable to go to grass, 644 a pound. They'd bring $4,060 a head. Lots of cattle trading well over $4,000 still, as you can tell. 7 times on some black steers at 655, they'd bring $645 a pound. That's $4,223 a calf. I would like to remind you all that we are tentatively having a sale in 2 weeks. That would be on the 25th of June. That is a tentative sale. If you have cattle to consign to the sale, give the office a call at 204-447-2266. With that being said, if we don't get enough consignments, we will resume here in August. This has been Colton McIntosh reporting on behalf of the St. Rose Auction Mart. Have yourself a good afternoon.
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2: 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Bus cancellations to report today in the Mountain View School Division. Roblin Bus R6 is not running, as is Grandview Bus GB3. In the Swan Valley School Division, routes not running today are 1, 5, 6, 12, 13, 14, 16, 17, 18, 19, 22, 27, and 28. Route 8 is only picking up students within the town of Swan River. Minnetonka School closed again today. All provincial exams at Swan Valley Regional Secondary School have also been canceled. Well, tomorrow, downtown Dauphin will get a bit more colorful as it's the 4th annual Walk with Pride. Francis Chartrand, Manitoba Métis Federation Vice President, said no matter who you are, you're welcome to show up and support Dauphin's diversity. The walk starts at noon at Mamawi Park and will cover a few blocks. A map of road closures can be found in the story on our website. And the Interlake community of Lundar will explode in size this weekend as it hosts its annual Ag Society Fair. That kicks off today with 4-H beef events, tractor pulls, and a late evening fireworks display. Lundar Ag Society Vice President Lana Mason says Saturday will be highlighted by their parade. In sports, we'll profile a rising golf star from the Clear Lake Golf Course. I'll have news now, coming up at 8.
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7: And this forecast brought to you by Garten's Auction Service calls for a mix of sun and cloud today with a 30% chance of showers and a northwest wind eventually gusting up to 60 kilometers this morning, a high of 15 and a low of 7 with a mainly cloudy sky and a 60% chance of showers tonight and that northwest wind sticking around this evening. Saturday, tomorrow, mainly cloudy, 30% chance of showers. Once again, a northwest wind gusting up to 50 clicks, a high of 17 and a low of plus 3, with a clear sky at night. Sunshine on the way for Sunday with a high of 21. Monday, a clear sky with a high of 21 also. And sunny on Tuesday with a high of 22. At the moment, it's 13 degrees in Portage and Winnipeg, 12 in Brandon and McCreary, 11 in Fisher Branch Ashern, 10 in Wasagaming, Shoal Lake, and Roblin, also 10 in Yorkton and Swan River, and 7 in the Paw. In Dauphin right now, it's sunny. Humidity is at 80%. Wind is out of the west, gusting up to 41 kilometers, and the temperature is 12.
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0: And yesterday, if you listened to or watched the Winnipeg Blue Bomber game, you heard that it was a pretty disappointing end to the game. The Bombers losing 37-27 to the Hamilton Tiger Cats, who looked pretty good. But the Winnipeg Blue Bombers, I would say their offense looked good. The defense, boy, that needs a lot of work. They need to restructure things and figure out how to stop teams from going on long drives from well in their own end, and then making it all the way down the field to score a touchdown against the Bombers. They got to figure out a way to stop that, and then I think things will go well if they figure that out for the rest of the season. But right now, at this time, birthday book time.
1: Happy birthday to you.
0: And as always, the number to call, 204-638-7878. If you want to send somebody a birthday wish, birthday anniversary wish, anything like that today. Also, there were a couple of texts and emails that came in. First off, a happy early 51st birthday to Josh from the Narrows. That's coming from Heather from the Narrows. His birthday's on Sunday. Again, happy early 51st birthday to Josh from the Narrows. Coming from Heather from the Narrows. Also, a happy birthday, Jeff Wozlowski, from all his family and friends. Happy birthday to Jeff Wozlowski, from all his family and friends. And as well, happy birthday to Nicole Fleury. Love all her family and friends. Happy birthday to Nicole Fleury. Love all your family and friends. Should also mention the next game for the Bombers. Well, they've got a bye week for week 3, so their next game is Thursday, June 25th. So not Thursday next week, but the one following that. And it's against the Edmonton Elks at 7:30 in the evening. Hopefully the result of that game will be a little bit better than yesterday's game was, but still, we're only 2 games into the season. Lots of time to make course corrections and figure things out. 12 degrees here in Dauphin right now. A little bit of wind out of the west. Gusting between 30 and 41 kilometers at the moment. Also, as I've said a couple of times this morning, just really thankful to see some blue sky and a little bit of sunshine after just a lot of gray, rainy weather as of late. And affecting certain areas of Manitoba quite a bit, including here in the parkland. How about Stonewall near Winnipeg getting 250 millimeters of rain? My goodness. But that's it for the birthday book today.
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5: Commodity prices are a presentation of Right Side Equipment. At the Winnipeg Commodity Exchange, November canola is down $3.40 this morning at $769.60. To the Chicago Board of Trade, September spring wheat down 2 1/4 to $6.43 1/4. September winter wheat down 1 1/4 at $6.40. July oats down 0.75 points to $3.14 3/4. July wheat is down 3 this morning at $5.83 3/4. July corn down 1 3/4 at $4.10. November soybeans down 2.5 to $11.31 1/2. December soybean meal up $1.60 to $306.10. December soybean oil is down $1.10 at $69.04. And prices at the Chicago Mercantile Exchange, August live cattle closing up 1.175 yesterday at 242.675. August feeder cattle up 5.275 yesterday, closing at 359.65. And August lean hogs was up 0.475 at 95.9. We'll look ahead to this month's Dauphin Ag Society Fair coming up on today's edition of Ag Review, the noon hour edition, here on 730 CKDM.
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The Pretenders, middle of the road here on CKDM News now at 8 o'clock on the way. And, oh, yeah, Canada gets things started at the World Cup this afternoon. Talk about that next hour and more. Before the news, it's Trisha Yearwood, thinking about you.

0: 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Let's start with the Mountain View School Division. Roblin Bus R6, Grandview Bus GV3, both not running today. Again, numerous bus routes canceled today in the Swan Valley School Division. They include routes 1, 5, 6, 12, 13, 14, 16, 17, 18, 19, 22, 27, and 28, while Route 8 is only picking up students within the town of Swan River. Minnetonka School, again, closed today. Also, all provincial exams at Swan Valley Regional Secondary School are again canceled today. Well, tomorrow, downtown Dauphin will get a bit more colorful as it's the fourth annual Walk with Pride. Francis Chartrand, Manitoba Métis Federation Vice President, said no matter who you are, you're welcome to show up and support Dauphin's diversity.
1: It's an opportunity for people from all walks of life to come together in support of our 2SL GBTQIA community and to celebrate the diversity that makes Dauphin stronger.
0: The walk will start at noon at Mamawi Park and will cover a few blocks. A map of the road closures can be found in the story on our website. Chartrand also went over a few of the things that will take place there.
1: Live entertainment, community resource displays, activities for all ages. There'll be face painting, bouncy castles, a color blast, photo booth, slip and slide. So this is a time where all the families, friends, and communities come together to have a great day.
0: After the day is done, Chartrand hopes people will be able to walk away with a bit more understanding of Dauphin's Pride community, saying it's about making partnerships and creating understanding. The Interlake community of Lundar will explode in size this weekend as it hosts the annual Lundar Ag Society Fair. Kicks off today with 4-H beef events, tractor pulls, and a late evening fireworks display. Lundar Ag Society Vice President Lana Mason said tomorrow is highlighted by the parade.
2: Lundar Fair is known for our parade. It's a pretty good event. Diane is our new organizer for the last few years, and she's done a great job of keeping the parade going, as big and strong as it is.
0: Other Saturday highlights include a baby show, a pancake breakfast, horse shows, and a petting zoo. Mason says they're proud to continue the long-standing tradition of that fair in their community.
2: I think it's just that we've gone on for so many years. It's a small town fair that's still going strong after almost 100 years.
0: The first Lundar Fair took place in 1927. And everything was set to go for installation of a new culvert pipe on Road 156. But now, one key part is missing. That's the pipe itself. Ernie Sersky, RM of Dauphin Reeve, no surprise, baffled by the theft.
3: The reality is, like, you know, why would somebody steal a culvert and what are they going to do with it?
0: And it's a surprising theft for sure, but Sersky said replacing the culvert shouldn't be too big of an issue, just more of an annoyance.
3: We have extra ones sitting in the yard, so I don't think that's going to be the big issue. It's the inconvenience that's caused by it. That's the first thing. So now all of a sudden, you know, we got to send someone out with another pipe to get down, you know, to this place. That's the first thing.
0: That said, the RM still needs to spend another few hundred dollars on a new one. Sersky's message is simple. If you see something like this, report it. The project is now facing a slight delay for obvious reasons, but is still expected to be completed soon. Weather details are coming up next.
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0: Weather is a presentation of Love and Pearson Group. Mix of sun and cloud today, 30% chance of showers. Northwest winds 40 gusting to 60 later this morning with a high of 15 degrees. 60% chance of showers tonight. Northwest wind 30 gusting to 50 and a low of 7. Mainly cloudy with a 30% chance of showers tomorrow. Again, northwest wind 30 gusts into 50, high of 17, and a low tomorrow night of 3 degrees under a clear sky. Sunny and 21 for both Sunday and Monday. Overnight low Sunday of 8, Monday night low of 7. Sunny on Tuesday and a high of 22. Sun and cloud right now in Dauphin. The wind from the west 33, gusting to 42 kilometers an hour. Humidity 78%, and it's currently 13 degrees. We'll check sports next.
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0: It's been a ride to remember for this young golf star. Darnell Duff has her story.
10: Jerri-Ann LaFleche's outstanding play continued into 2025. She reached another Golf Manitoba Match Play Championship final, claimed silver at the Junior Provincial Championships, and made the cut at the Canadian Junior Championships for a second straight year. Already the owner of two amateur championship titles, a runner-up finish, and a Manitoba Summer Games gold medal, LaFleche returned to Manitoba after her freshman season at North Dakota State University with plenty of momentum. At Golf Manitoba's season opening match play event, she was the only player under par in qualifying, a 1-under-68, earned medalist honors by 8 strokes, and the top seed heading into the match play portion of the event.
11: Yeah, that was nice. I think coming back from my first season in college, my expectations were high, and then to play as well as I did in the first qualifier back in some pretty bad conditions was pretty motivating.
10: LaFleche received a bye in the round of 16 before cruising past Rachel Harm 6-5 in the quarterfinals, and that set up a familiar showdown. Jerri-Ann versus her sister, Jewel. Raised pushing each other on the course, the two battled for a spot in the final. Jewel came in fresh off a 19-hole victory over Hannah Diamond, but Jerri-Ann was in control, earning a convincing 5-3 victory to move on. It was another chapter in the LaFleche sibling rivalry, and Jerri-Ann said it was a fun one, made even better by securing the win.
11: Going into it, I kind of knew what was at stake, a lot of bragging rights at home, so I didn't want to let her beat me at all or take it easy. So I think that's a bigger accomplishment than winning the match play, because for me, I think there was a lot at stake in that match.
10: LaFleche capped off her great run to another Manitoba title with a 2-1 victory in the finals. Add them up. That's 1, 2, and 3 Golf Manitoba titles.
12: My driver was going this week, and the course wasn't playing too long, so I was able to hit a lot of shots within 100 yards, which is always helpful.
10: Jerri-Ann will play in the Women's Amateur Championships at the Gilbert Plains Country Club from July 1st to 3rd.
0: Winnipeg Blue Bombers dropped their home opener last night, 37-27 to Hamilton. Carolina with a 3-2 lead over Vegas in the Stanley Cup final after a 4-2 victory last night. World Cup kicking off yesterday. Mexico blanked South Africa 2-0. Korea edged Czechia 2-1. This afternoon, Canada plays its tournament opener in Toronto. Kickoff 2 o'clock Manitoba time against Bosnia-Herzegovina. For local news anytime, go to 730ckdm.com.

And a good Friday morning to you. It's Alec Woolston here with you until 9 o'clock. A few things coming up tomorrow that you might be interested in attending in. First, the annual kickoff party for Canada's National Ukrainian Festival happening at Obsolete Brewing. That takes place starting at 4 o'clock in the afternoon. And as always, continuing into the evening with lots of music, fun, and celebrations. Also, graduates from the Grandview School will have a ceremony tomorrow with doors open at 1:30, ceremony at 2:30, and then the community parade of grads around Grandview will start at 5 o'clock in the afternoon. Also, tomorrow coming up is Dauphin's Walk with Pride starting at noon at Mama Wee Park. It'll cover a few blocks, but they've got more going on there throughout the afternoon until 5 o'clock, but there's still more going on tomorrow and throughout the weekend. And the weather looks like it's going to be decent, especially Sunday. Here's Emerson Drive, testify.

0: coming up this afternoon, Canada's first game at the World Cup. And coming up this afternoon at 2, taking on Bosnia and Herzegovina. And as I said yesterday, it's cool that Team Canada is there because they earned a spot there. They're not just there because they're one of the host nations. They deserve to be there, and it's going to be fun to watch again their first game coming up this afternoon. And then one other game coming up later tonight, USA versus Paraguay at 8 o'clock. And then tomorrow there's four games in total, and tomorrow seems to kick off a bunch of days in a row where there's four games each day. So if you're a big football fan, those days are for you. But yeah, I'll definitely be watching Canada when they hit the pitch at 2 o'clock this afternoon against Bosnia and Herzegovina. 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

Jacket, I love it, from Tim McGraw. Good morning, Mountain View School Division Day 1. It's also Garbage and Recycling Pickup Day 4 here in Dauphin. And one last time for me, Roblin Bus R6 canceled and Grandview Bus GV3 canceled as well this morning. Coming up later this morning, residents in the Swan Valley area, Swan River and Minnetonis and area are encouraged to head out to a free community barbecue happening in Minnetonis, hosted by LP Building Solutions from 11:30 this morning to 1 in the afternoon at the Minnetonis Early Years School. Been some stressful times lately up there, but at least they can put some food in your belly. Primetime headlines and a weather forecast on the way. It's Toby Keith, Beers Ago.

0: I just realized now, apparently yesterday when I was getting the Speedy Glass Rock and Ride home ready for today, I apparently was going for a theme. Starts off with the Black Keys, and then the Black Crows are in there, and then Black Sabbath right at the end. So see how the other two songs are after news now at 5 o'clock. And as always, the Speedy Glass Rock and Ride home Monday to Friday. Also, for your lunch plans today, don't forget Rose Inc. and St. Rose having another barbecue fundraiser starting at 10 o'clock in the morning at Rose Inc. and St. Rose. And also here in Dauphin, the Hero Club hot dog cart will be out in the Home Hardware parking lot today from 11 to 1. So again, that's the Hero Club there back in action from 11 to 1 today at the Home Hardware parking lot here in Dauphin.
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2: Good morning, I'm Jeff Henson, and it's time for the 8:30 Primetime News Headlines, brought to you by Gowan Canada. Swan River and the Swan Valley starting to get back on its feet. Rick Wochuk, MLA for Swan River, said the little rain they got over the past few days has been very welcome and will make starting cleanup a lot easier. And even though he has been in Swan River for a while, his community continues to impress him. Earlier this week, Premier Wab Kanew and a few ministers toured Minnetonka and Swan River to view the damage. During that visit, Premier Kanew announced that he'd be activating Manitoba's Disaster Financial Assistance Program, which should help with some immediate needs. Today is day one of the 22nd annual Prairie Walleye Classic on Lake of the Prairies near Russell. The first set of teams hit the water at 7 a.m. this morning. Tournament director Eric LaVopa says it is quite a sight to see those boats head out at the same time. Over 60 teams are taking part this weekend, chasing around $30,000 in cash prizes, including $15,000 for first place. And the Sandy Bay Detachment of the Manitoba First Nations Police is hoping somebody can help them identify two male suspects wanted in a drug and weapons investigation. Just after 8 p.m. last Wednesday, officers witnessed one man passing a backpack over to another man before both men fled the scene. That backpack was eventually recovered by police. Inside of it was clothing, personal items, 22 caliber rifle with several fully loaded magazines, and a cell phone, a crack pipe, and other ammunition. In sports, Winnipeg Blue Bombers dropped their home opener in the CFL to Hamilton last night. I'll have news now, coming up at 9.
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0: Also, I have Joan Jett and the Blackhearts in the Speedy Glass Rock and Ride Home. So the color black is the theme for the Rock and Ride Home for today, apparently. A mix of sun and cloud in the forecast today with a 30% chance of showers. Also, a northwest wind gusting up to 60 kilometers eventually this morning. A high of 15 and a low of 7 with a mainly cloudy sky at night and a 60% chance of showers. And that northwest wind sticking around. This forecast brought to you by Gagnon Seeds, by the way. Mainly cloudy tomorrow, 30% chance of showers, that northwest wind, and a high of 17 with a low of plus 3 and a clear sky at night. Sunny on Sunday, a high of 21. Sunny on Monday, a high of 21 also. And Tuesday, sunshine, a high of 22. at the moment. 14 in Winnipeg and Portage. Also 14 in McCreary. 13 in Brandon. 12 in Fisher Branch Ashern. 11 in Shoal Lake and Swan River. 10 in Wasagaming, Roblin, and Yorkton. And 7 in the Paw. Here in Dauphin, though, it's partly cloudy. Humidity 78%. Wind is gusting out of the west up to 42 kilometers, and it is 13.
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Beach Boys, I Get Around here on CKDM, 13 degrees, a little bit windy here in Dauphin, wind out of the west, gusting up to 42 kilometers. We'll have Ag Review coming up shortly with a little bit of a peculiar story in it for today. In the meantime, it's Randy Travis, Forever and Ever, Amen. You

0: The Recklaws and Dean Brody, Hometown Heroes here on CKDM. I almost keep forgetting that the Dauphin Fair, Dauphin Ag Society Fair, is coming up not too far away near the end of this month. I'll be live on location for a couple of days for that. Always look forward to the Dauphin Ag Society Fair. A good sort of way, if you're at Country Fest and want a break from all the chaos and fun there, then head into town, head to the Dauphin Ag Society Fair. Never a bad idea to do that. Right now, 13 degrees here in Dauphin. Ag Review is on the way next.
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4: 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Everything was set to go for installation of a new culvert pipe on Road 156, but now one key part is missing. The pipe. RM of Dauphin Reeve, Ernie Sersky, baffled by the theft.
5: The reality is, like, you know, why would somebody steal a culvert, and what are they going to do with it?
4: It's a surprising theft for sure. Sersky said replacing the culvert shouldn't be too big of an issue, just more of an annoyance.
5: We have extra ones sitting in the yard, so I don't think that's going to be the big issue. It's the inconvenience that's caused by it. That's the first thing. So now all of a sudden, you know, we got to send someone out with another pipe to get down, you know, to this place. That's the first thing.
4: That said, the RM still needs to spend another few hundred dollars on a new one. Sersky's message is simple. If you see something like this, report it. The project is now facing a slight delay for obvious reasons, but is still expected to be completed soon. Join us later today for Ag Review, the noon hour edition here on 730 CKDM.
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0: 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Posters with a list of addresses will be available today. Also, Barkland in the Parkland invites you to their pet adoption event at Pet Value here in Dauphin. That's happening tomorrow afternoon from 1 to 4. Stop in and see which adorable little furry friends are in need of a forever home. Congratulations to the graduates from Grandview School. Their ceremony will be held tomorrow with doors open at 1:30 and ceremony at 2:30. And then the community parade of graduates around Grandview will start at 5 o'clock, leaving from Wilson Park. Also, the Rumble in Roblin, that's tomorrow on Main Street in Roblin. The event starts at 3 in the afternoon, and awards will be at 6:30. Admission is free.
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Boy Oh Boy by the Wilkinsons here on CKDM, where that does it for me on this Friday. It is 13 degrees, a little bit windy, wind out of the west gusting up to 42 kilometers. We have news now at 9 o'clock on the way. At CKDM's Jeff Henson. Before that, it's Luke Combs and Beer Never Broke My Heart. Morning. Have a great weekend.

0: Good morning. I'm CKDM's Jeff Henson with news now to 9 o'clock for Arc Skin Laser Veins. Swan River starting to get back on its feet. Rick Wochuk, MLA for Swan River, said the little rain that they got over the past few days has been very welcome and will make starting cleanup a lot easier. And even though he has been in Swan River for a while, Wochuk is still very impressed continually by his community.
1: People put out requests I saw on Facebook, and all of a sudden 30-40 people would show up to help sandbag, and there were firefighters, people in the wildfire program were bringing down their pumps and setting their pumps up.
0: On Wednesday, Premier Canoe and a few ministers toured

0: Catonas and Swan River to view the damage, Wojcik said he wasn't even informed of the tour and that now isn't the time for party politics. During that visit, Premier Canoe announced that he'd be activating Manitoba's Disaster Financial Assistance Program, which should help with some immediate needs. Wojcik said in the long term, Swan River's infrastructure doesn't look too good, and it will take a lot of time and money to properly fix.
1: There's a lot of rebuilding to do. I mean, the structural damage on the municipal roads, on the highways, on the homes is just second to none. The bridges, the number of bridges, and this is the only access that people have. There's still people who have not been home since Sunday.
0: He said expedited financial assistance would help avoid a similar situation to Steinbach, where delayed financial assistance caused a lot of problems and put a lot of the burden on the municipality. It's day one of the 22nd annual Prairie Walleye Classic on Lake of the Prairies near Russell. First set of teams hit the water at about 7 o'clock this morning. Tournament director Eric LaBopa says it is a sight to see those boats head out at the same time.
2: We do a shotgun start at this tournament there, so they're divided up into groups, but when the horn blows for each group there, you'll see 20, 25 boats all just taken off at the same time, and the roar. People who live along the lake there, and they can hear that roar every morning. They have their coffee on the deck there and see all the boats go by, and everyone's going after fish.
0: Over 60 teams are taking part this weekend, chasing around $30,000 in cash prizes, including $15,000 for first place. The fishing goes today and tomorrow. Awards banquet is tomorrow night at the multiplex. Sandy Bay detachment of the Manitoba First Nations Police hoping somebody can help them identify two male suspects wanted in a drug and weapons investigation. Just after 8 o'clock last Wednesday, officers witnessed one man passing a backpack over to another man before both men fled the scene. A foot pursuit was launched, and despite the assistance of police service dog Zion and an aerial drone, officers were unable to locate the suspects. However, they were able to locate several items discarded by the men, including clothing, personal items, and the backpack. It contained a .22 caliber rifle with several fully loaded magazines, as well as a cell phone, a crack pipe, and other ammunition. Now, even though charges have not officially been laid, Manitoba First Nations Police expect both suspects will face firearm and controlled substance possession charges. Anybody with information on these individuals, ask to contact the Sandy Bay Detachment at 204-843-7700 or their tips line at 1-833-978-0048. And Dauphin Rec Services announcing yesterday that the Splash Park in Vermilion Park is now open for the summer. It'll be open daily from 9 a.m. till 9 p.m. Weather details are up next.
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0: Mix of sun and cloud today with a 30% chance of showers. Northwest winds 40, gusting to 60 later this morning with a high of 15 degrees. A 60% chance of showers tonight. Again, gusty northwest winds with a low of 7. Mainly cloudy, 30% chance of showers tomorrow. Northwest winds again, 30 gusting to 50 with a high of 17 and an overnight low of plus 3. Sunny for both Sunday and Monday with a high of 21 both days. 8 degrees for a low Sunday night, 7 for a low on Monday. Tuesday, sunshine and a high of 22. Sun and cloud right now, Dauphin. North-northwest wind 33, gusting to 55 kilometers an hour. 72% is the humidity. It's currently 13. We'll check the business report next.
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0: On the markets, the TSX is up 234 points at 34,905.85. The NASDAQ Composite Index is currently down 189 points at 25,628 even. The Dow Jones is currently up 7 points at 50,847.87. Crude oil on the day down 88 cents a barrel at $86.83. And the Canadian dollar trading at 71.52 cents U.S. Sports is next.
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0: She's rising up the golf ranks in a hurry. Darnell Duff catching up with today's sports star of the day.
7: Winter was for hockey. Summer was for golf with her dad at the Clear Lake Golf Course. Jerry Ann LaFleche fell in love with the game early. By 7, golf had become her obsession. If she wasn't playing, she was thinking about it. Every round was a pursuit of perfection, and the results followed. After finishing 9th at the 2019 Golf Manitoba Junior Championships, she returned in 2020 and slashed 50 strokes off her total, climbing to 4th place. A 5th place finish in 2021 set the stage for a breakthrough. In 2022, LaFleche stepped up to the Amateur Women's Championship and dominated, defeating the province's top women golfers by 6 shots to capture her first Golf Manitoba title, and it was the beginning of something much bigger.
8: Yeah, I was pretty young. I went into the tournament not thinking I was really going to win. I played really well that week. And then after that, it gave me more motivation, I guess, is kind of where it started.
7: Fast forward to 2023, and LaFleche was back among Manitoba's best juniors. A runner-up finish at the provincial championship earned her a spot on the national stage against Canada's top players, and she opened up with rounds of 80 and 77, putting herself in position to make the cut after 36 holes. For the first time in her career, she had made the cut at a national championship, a milestone moment, and a proud reward for years of work, sacrifice, and support from her family.
8: Yeah, that was pretty fun. I think whenever you travel that far and you make the cut at an event like that, it's a decent week. I think going to those national events, you play against better players and you have to move your game up another notch because it's different than just playing in Manitoba.
7: LaFleche recently won Golf Manitoba's Match Play Championships and will play in the Women's Amateur at the Gilbert Plains Country Club from July 1st to 3rd.
0: Winnipeg Blue Bombers dropping their home opener last night, 37-27 to Hamilton. Carolina taking a 3-2 lead over Vegas in the Stanley Cup Final after a 4-2 victory. And at the World Cup yesterday, Mexico blanked South Africa 2-0. Korea edged Czechia 2-1. Today, both Canada and the U.S. play their tournament openers. Canada will face Bosnia-Herzegovina this afternoon at 2 o'clock Manitoba time in Toronto. The U.S. will play Paraguay tonight, that game in Los Angeles. For local news anytime, go to 730ckdm.com.

CeeLo Green starting off the hour. And honestly, that song, I think, is probably the best radio edit version of a song that I've ever heard. For years, I actually thought that was the original, because if you didn't know it's not the original, you wouldn't know. It just works so well. Aside, it's 9:13. How's it going? I'm Mara. Thanks for joining me today. The weekend around the corner, and the Lundar Fair is starting today. It's already started. I'll have more on that on the way. Here's High Valley.

0: Well, High Valley's got that right. Every week's got a Friday, that day today. Have you got some Friday plans yet? If you don't, know that the Lundar Fair is starting today, runs today and tomorrow. You could be there right now. Their pancake breakfast that started at 7, that will be going for another 45 minutes up until 10. And then at 9:30, a bunch of 4-H activities will be starting. If you're planning on stopping by after work, after school, I know that some home living exhibits, those will be opening at 5. There are going to be antique tractor pulling starting at 5. And fireworks are scheduled for 10:45, which honestly could be something you stop by just at the end of the day. If you just want to show up for the fireworks, it's going to be a great show. If you want to see the full schedule for the Lundar Fair, either today or tomorrow, if you're planning on making a weekend trip over, you can find that schedule on our community calendar on our website.
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Brock Phillips, 925. Dolphins Walk with Pride is on Saturday, and between 1:30 and 2, there will be a few road closures in order to allow the walk to happen. You can figure out which roads those are. There is a map posted under our News Now page, which you can check out. And if you want to hear more about the walk itself, keep listening. I'll have that information for you after our bottom of the hour weather forecast.

0: Great song by Alanna Miles. Love Is. It's 9:29. Some people, they are just car people. My mother, a great example. Growing up, whenever we're on road trips, she could look at a car far off in the distance. Can't read the license plate, can barely see it, but just from the shape, she could tell you the brand and quite possibly the model as well. She just knows cars. It's a skill I do not have. But if it's one you have, if you are a car person and you'd like to see some fancy cars, you're going to want to stop by Roblin on Saturday at 3 p.m. on Main Street. They're going to be having the Rumble in Roblin. It's happening again at 3 p.m. And if you have a fancy car yourself, you may be able to win some prizes. Awards will be happening at 6:30. It's free to stop by. So if you like cars, it's going to be the place to be.
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0: A mix of sun and cloud today, a 30% chance of showers. Wind from the northwest, 20 kilometers an hour, increasing to 40, gusting to 60 this morning. A high of 15, mainly cloudy conditions tonight with a 60% chance of showers. Wind northwest, 30 kilometers an hour, gusting to 50. Overnight low 7. Tomorrow, mainly cloudy conditions, a chance of showers in the morning. Wind northwest, 30 kilometers an hour, gusting to 50. High 17, clear skies at night, low 3. Sunday sunshine, high 21, clear skies at night, overnight low 8. Clearing conditions Monday morning, high 21, overnight low 7. And Tuesday sunshine, high 22, cloudy periods at night with a chance of showers, overnight low 8. It's 7 in the Paw, 10 in Roblin and Yorkton. In Shoal Lake, Swan River, as well as Wasagaming, it's 12, 13 in Fisher Branch, 14 in Brandon and McCreary, 15 in Portage and Winnipeg. Currently in Dauphin, it's cloudy, wind from the west, northwest, 33 kilometers an hour, gusting to 55, humidity is 72%, in Dauphin, it's 13.
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There are no day passes this year, so if you have not gotten your four-day general admission weekend pass for $369 online, you have got T-minus 13 days to do it. You can get them at the gate, but there may be a bit of a line. You can get your passes at countryfest.ca.

0: Alabama. I'm in a hurry. It's 9:43. And tomorrow, Dauphin is having its Walk with Pride celebration, its fourth annual Walk with Pride celebration. It's going to be happening at Mamaui Park near the Toboggan Hill. If you can picture where that is, it's happening from noon to five. And there's going to be a lot to do there. There's going to be open mic. There's going to be a barbecue. So if you'd like to stop by at noon, get some lunch, stay all the way up until 5 o'clock. There's also going to have some face painting. There's going to be some bouncy castles and a bit of a, they're calling it a bubble party. So if you want to bring your whole family, it'll be a lot of fun. Again, that's happening at Mamaui Park from noon to five.
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5: Commodity prices are a presentation of Right Side Equipment at the Winnipeg Commodity Exchange. November canola is up 40 cents this morning at $773.40 to the Chicago Board of Trade. September spring wheat is up 2 1/4 at $647.75. September winter wheat up 6 1/4 to $647.50. July oats down 1 3/4 at $313.75. July wheat is up 6 3/4 at $593.50. July corn up 4.5 to $416.25. November soybeans up 2 at $11.36. December soybean meal is up 60 cents to $305.10. December soybean oil down 49 cents to $69.65. Prices at the Chicago Mercantile Exchange. August live cattle down 0.975 this morning at 241.7. August feeder cattle down 1.375 to 358.275. August lean hogs down 0.95 at 94.95. Join us over the noon hour for Ag Review, the noon hour edition on 7:30 CKDM.
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1: Desiree Dorian, 9:55. News now to 10 o'clock on the way. We'll hear more about Dolphins Pride celebration scheduled for tomorrow afternoon. Jeff Henson has the details. Last but not least in the hour, here's Keith Urban. I told

0: Good morning. I'm CKDM's Jeff Henson with News Now to 10 o'clock. Dauphin will show some more colors tomorrow for the fourth annual Walk with Pride event. Francis Chartrand, Manitoba Métis Federation Vice President, said though it's just their fourth year running the event, she expects a good turnout.
1: Last year we had approximately 400 people, and I think that we'll have more so rain or shine. I think we're going to have a great day.
0: There will be activities like face painting and a photo booth, and live entertainment and community resources as well. Chartrand hopes there'll be a place for learning and support.
1: I think people will be able to get the understanding of who the 2SLGBTQIA+ community is, and about partnership, about building, about freedom, freedom of speech, and understanding.
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0: The event runs from noon till 5 tomorrow at Mamoui Park. A road closure map can be found in the story on our website. Well, it's been a part of the Lundar community since 1927. Today marks day one of the Lundar Ag Society Fair, and it promises to be a busy opening day, according to Ag Society Vice President Lana Mason.
2: Friday is the 4-H kids, they have their beef and sheep display this year. They sell their calves on Friday afternoon. The home living section, it's where all our bakers, crafters, artists bring their wares to display and be judged. There's also the

0: Midway comes in. The antique tractor pulls a big hit.
1: Saturday features a pancake breakfast, a petting zoo, parade, and a baby show. Admission in Lundar this weekend is $15 per day or $20 for the weekend for adults. Kids age 7 to 17 get in for $5 a day or $10 for the weekend. Somebody stole a culvert pipe that was ready for installation on Road 156, which stunned RM of Dauphin officials. Reeve Ernie Sersky, curious as to what somebody would even do with a stolen culvert. The RM has spares, but the theft is definitely an inconvenience. That aside, replacing the spares will come with a cost.
2: It's a few hundred dollars that we've got to spend again in our budget. That all affects the taxes that we have to charge. So it's a combination of things.
1: Sersky wants to remind people, if you see things like this, don't be afraid to report it.
2: The message we want to get out is, you know, if people see things like this, you know, please report them. Report them to the office. Report them to the RCMP. Not many people would drive around with a culvert in the back of their truck. Let's put it that way.
1: Though it is a bit delayed now for obvious reasons, the project is still be expected to be completed soon. Weather details are up next.
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1: Mix of sun and cloud today, 30% chance of showers, northwest winds 40 gusting to 60 later this morning with a high of 15. Mainly cloudy with a 60% chance of showers tonight, northwest wind 30 gusting to 50, a low of 7. Cloudy, 30% chance of showers, gusty northwest winds again tomorrow with a high of 17 and a low of 3. Sunshine returns on Sunday and Monday with a high of 21 both days, overnight lows of 8 on Sunday, 7 on Monday, and sunshine for Tuesday with a high of 22. Mostly cloudy right now in Dauphin. West-northwest wind 33, gusting to 55 kilometers an hour. Relative humidity 72%. It's currently 13. I'll check sports next.
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1: Another Dauphinite is shining in the sports world, as we hear from Darnell Duff.
5: Kingston Sterling has been an athlete his entire life. From basketball and hockey to rugby and volleyball, the Grandview native has excelled in every sport he's played. And when he decided to give football a shot in grade 11 at the DRCSS, it didn't take long for him to make an impact. Over two seasons on the gridiron, Sterling helped fuel the program's growth and quickly proved he belonged.
6: It was a good, fun opportunity. I liked playing with the people on the team. Everyone was pretty well consistent with how they played, and I really liked playing with them. And I think a lot of people could benefit from playing with them.
5: After two seasons with the Clippers, Kingston has now signed on with the Winnipeg Rifles of the Canadian Junior Football League and will join the team this summer.
1: Canada plays its opener of the World Cup of Soccer this afternoon when they host Bosnia-Herzegovina in Toronto. Canada still looking for its first career World Cup win as they're participating in the tournament for just the third time in its history. Kickoff, 2 o'clock this afternoon. Tonight, the U.S. opens the tournament against Paraguay in Los Angeles. CFL action tonight will see Toronto in Montreal. Blue Jays open a home series tonight against the New York Yankees. For local news anytime, go to 730ckdm.com.

I forgot what a good song that is. Stompa starting off the hour. It's 10:09. How's it going? The weekend around the corner, and there is plenty going on. If you've been considering adopting a pet, you may want to consider stopping by the Dauphin Mall tomorrow. Tell you more towards the end of the hour. Here's Trace Adkins.

0: 10:12, looking outside the studio window, some more clouds have definitely rolled in. Now, if you're looking for some lunch plans, may want to stop by the Home Hardware in Dauphin, because the Hero Club of Dauphin, they're having their hot dog and smoky cart. So if you'd like to support the Hero Club, or if you want to just stop by, get yourself some food between 11 and 1, you can grab yourself some lunch there. Again, that is today over at the Home Hardware, and that is from 11 to 1.
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Well, that didn't take long. I want to say maybe not even 5 minutes ago, looked outside the window and said, those are some darker clouds rolling in. Well, it started spinning since. So it does add up. It's 10:19, 14 degrees here in Dauphin. Here's Miranda Lambert and Chris Stapleton.

Do you know why bikes can't stand up on their own? It's because they're too tired. CKDM's Dad Jokes Father's Day contest starts on Monday. I'm really excited to hear some of the best, worst jokes, so I hope you have a few on standby. Thanks to some of our Dad Joke Father's Day sponsors, including Western Bakery, Right Side Equipment, and the Brick and Dolphin.

0: Badfinger 1029. If you've been debating maybe adopting a pet, the place you're going to want to be on the weekend on Saturday, Pet Value in the Dauphin Mall. Barkland in the Parkland, they are having their pet adoption event there from 1 to 4. You're welcome to stop by whether you would like to adopt a pet or not. Although I do warn that, you know what they say with browsing, you know, that's step one of buying. So if you do stop by and look at some pets, you may be a little bit tempted to take one home with you. That being said, you don't have to adopt the pets. You could stop by just for some cuddles. You could stop by to learn more about Barkland in the Parkland. 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
0: 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Throughout today and tonight, you can expect mainly cloudy conditions with a 60% chance of showers. Today, wind from the northwest, 40 kilometers gusting to 60. That will be 30 gusting to 50 tonight. A high of 15, overnight low 7. Tomorrow, mainly cloudy conditions, a 30% chance of showers in the morning. Wind northwest, 30 kilometers an hour, gusting to 50, high 17, clear skies at night, low 3. Sunday sunshine, high 21, clear skies at night, overnight low 8. Monday clear conditions, high 21, low 7. And Tuesday sunshine, high 22, cloudy periods at night with a chance of showers and an overnight low of 8. It's 7 in the Paw, 11 in Roblin, Yorkton, Fisher Branch, and Wasagaming, Swan River 12, Shoal Lake 12, 14 in Brandon, and 16 in Winnipeg and Portage, also 14 in McCreary, currently in Dauphin. It's cloudy, wind from the west northwest, 35 kilometers an hour, gusting to 58, humidity is 73%, in Dauphin it's 13.
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0: As you heard from Jeff Henson during news, Dauphin's fourth annual Walk with Pride celebration is happening tomorrow. Starts at noon at Mamaui Park, but it's not the only Pride celebration we have on the weekend. Also, Winnipegosis on Sunday from 11 to 5. They will be having their Pride celebration. Their Pride parade itself will be starting at 4. And if you're at that parade, you might just see me there here at CKDM. We are going to be on location. You might see me driving around in the CKDM vehicle. If you do, please don't be a stranger. Stop by, say hello. I'd love to chat. If you want more details on either of the Pride celebrations, because they're not just the walk, it's not just the parade, it's a full day event. And you can find all the details on both those events on our website.
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6: 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To the Chicago Board of Trade, September spring wheat is up one half at $6.46. September winter wheat is up four and a half at $6.45¾. July oats is down two to $3.13½. July wheat up 3 to $5.89¾. July corn up 3.5 to $4.15½. November soybeans up 1/4 to $11.34¼. December soybean meal up $1.40 to $305.90. December soybean oil down 72 cents at $69.42. Prices at the Chicago Mercantile Exchange. August live cattle down 3.625 at $239.05. August feeder cattle down 3.5 to 356.15. August lean hogs up 0.35 to 96.25. Ag Review, the noon hour edition, comes up in about 90 minutes' time. Today, we'll be joined by Terrence DeKilo of the Dauphin Ag Society as we preview the upcoming Dauphin Ag Society Fair, which this year goes from June 26th to the 28th. That's coming up here on 7:30 CKDM.
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I don't know about you, but I'm starting to feel a little bit hungry. 11 o'clock on the way, as is our Western Bakery Bargain Bin at 11. And if you are feeling hungry, so is the Hot Dog and Smoky Cart run by the Hero Club of Dauphin. That's running from 11 to 1 today at the Home Hardware. So if you're looking to stop by somewhere for lunch, maybe a early lunch around 11, you can stop by there. It's 10:52. Here's a James Barker Band, Somebody I Know.

0: Good morning. I'm CKDM's Jeff Henson with news now to 11 o'clock for Dauphin Super 8. Dauphin will show some more colors tomorrow for the fourth annual Walk with Pride. Francis Chartrand, Manitoba Métis Federation Vice President, said though it's just their fourth year running the event, she expects a good turnout.
1: Last year we had approximately 400 people, and I think that we'll have more so rain or shine. I think we're going to have a great day.
0: There will be activities like face painting and a photo booth and live entertainment and community resources as well. Chartrand hopes it'll be a place to for learning and support as well.
1: I think people will be able to get the understanding of who the 2SLGBTQIA+ community is and about partnership, about building, about freedom, freedom of speech and understanding.
0: No matter your walk of life, you are welcome to show up and support Dauphin's diversity.
1: We want everyone to come out, have a great time, celebrate who you are and where you come from, and the Red River Métis always have your back.
0: That event is set for noon till 5 tomorrow at Mamoui Park. There will be some road closures throughout the town on Saturday. You can find the map of those road closures in the story on our website. Well, the rain has slowed down and Swan River has started to pick up the pieces. After touring the area on Wednesday, Premier Wab Kanoo said he'll be activating the province's Disaster Financial Assistance Program and will reach out to the federal government for additional help. Swan River MLA Rick Wochuk said they've had a rough few days, but now there's not as much rain. And so starting the cleanup will be much easier.
2: Definitely a great improvement. We did not have too much rain last night, which was a positive thing. Maybe a half an inch in some places. After what we've had so far, the 150 millimeters around south of Minnetonka, stuff like that, it was welcome just having a minimal.

0: Pomona rain.
1: Though he has been there for a long time, Wolchuk still amazed by his community. He said he saw a number of Facebook posts for people asking for assistance, with a lot of community members showing up for each post, whether it was just to help with sandbagging, pumping water, or helping out wherever they can. During the interview, when Wolchuk was told that Premier Canoe and other ministers would be touring the area, he said he wasn't even informed of that.
0: This is a time where we got to come together. We got to put, you know, politics aside, and we got to work together for the betterment of the community of Manitoba and, you know, the people that were involved.
1: With the new announcement of disaster funding from the province, that will go a long way. Wolchuk also said Swan River's infrastructure doesn't look good right now, and it'll likely take a lot of time and money to fully repair. And over 60 teams are looking to reel in the big one this weekend during the 22nd annual Prairie Walleye Classic on Lake of the Prairies near Russell. That event began early this morning. Tournament director Eric LaBopa says the teams are hoping to get a piece of the $30,000 in prize money.
2: And then another $10,000 in prizes. So first place is going to take home $15,000 there. So that's what everybody's gunning for. And it goes right down to the top 10. But we have all kinds of other side categories, the top Lund boat, top father-son team, for example, top adult youth. We even have a category top 100 years combined. So it's the ages of both anglers, and if it hits over 100, there's a special category for those folks as well.
1: If you can't make it to Russell but want to keep tabs on the results, the event will be live streamed on YouTube beginning at 1 o'clock both today and tomorrow. Simply type Kickerfish into the YouTube search. Weather details are on the way next.
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1: The weather is a presentation of Fusion Credit Union, calling for sun and cloud today with a 30% chance of showers this afternoon. Northwest wind will be 30 gusting to make that 40 gusting to 60 at times this afternoon, with a high of 15 degrees expected. For tonight, 60% chance of showers, northwest wind 30 gusting to 50 and a low of 7. Much the same for tomorrow, 30% chance of showers, northwest wind 30 gusting to 50 with a high of 17 and a low of 3. Sunshine Sunday and Monday with a high of 21 both days, overnight low 8 on Sunday and 7 on Monday. Sunshine for Tuesday with a high of 22 degrees. It's cloudy right now in Dauphin, west-northwest wind 32 gusting to 42 kilometers an hour, 72% is the humidity, it's currently 13. We'll check sports next.
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1: A Dauphin football star is moving up. Darnell Duff catching up with today's sports star of the day.
8: Kingston Sterling's football journey may only be 2 years old, but the Grandview standout has already made a name for himself as a disruptive defensive tackle. He credits coach Robbie Tompkins for helping shape his game and pushing him to improve every step of the way. And now, Sterling is ready to see just how far football can take him. A multi-sport athlete since the age of 4, Sterling has excelled in basketball, hockey, rugby, and volleyball. When he decided to try football in grade 11 at the DRCSS, his rugby background made the transition a natural one, and over 2 seasons on the gridiron, he quickly developed into a key piece of the team's success and growth.
9: I do have a lot to improve on, mainly because it's a higher level league with the Rifles, but I think I have improved quite a bit thanks to Robbie Tompkins, and I think that the more I progress, I could influence others to push themselves more.
8: The Grandview star is now signed with the Winnipeg Rifles of the Canadian Junior Football League, and he'll join the team this summer.
1: Canada playing its opener at the World Cup of Soccer this afternoon when they host Bosnia-Herzegovina in Toronto. Kickoff is 2 o'clock Manitoba time. Canada still looking for its first career World Cup win as they're participating in the tournament for just the 3rd time in its history. The other game tonight will see the U.S. open its tournament at home in Los Angeles against Paraguay. CFL tonight, Toronto is in Montreal, and the Toronto Blue Jays open a home series against the New York Yankees. For local news anytime, go to 730ckdm.com.
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11: Walter?
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10: Looking for an older golf cart for the lake. 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
10: Your weather forecast brought to you by Gloria Gales. Mainly cloudy conditions expected throughout today and tonight, along with a 60% chance of showers. Wind northwest, 40 kilometers an hour, gusting to 60. Becoming northwest, 30, gusting to 50 tonight. A high of 15, overnight low 7. Saturday, mainly cloudy, a 30% chance of showers in the morning. Wind northwest, 30 kilometers an hour, gusting to 50. High 17, clear skies at night, low 3. Sunday sunshine, high 21, overnight low 8. Monday, clear conditions, high 21, low 7. And Tuesday sunshine, a high of 22. Cloudy periods with a chance of showers at night, overnight low 8. It's 8 in the paw, 12 in Swan River, as well as Roblin. In Yorkton, Shoal Lake, Fisher Branch, and Wissagaming, it's 13. Brandon and McCreary, 15. Portage, 16. In Winnipeg, it's 18. Currently in Dauphin, it's cloudy. Wind from the west, northwest, 32 kilometers an hour, gusting to 42. Humidity is 72%. In Dauphin, it's 13.
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Bachman Turner Overdrive. Hey, you. How are you doing? It's 11:36. It's Friday, the weekend just around the corner, and Canada's National Ukrainian Festival having their kickoff party tomorrow. I'll have more information on the way. Here's Jason Aldean. She said.

0: Kenny Chesney, 11:43. This weekend, there's quite a lot happening. When there's a lot going on, you want to make it to a bunch of different events. My suggestion is always try and figure out how you can, not event hop, but try and maybe combine a few to try and get to as many as possible. One option you could do for this weekend, it is Dauphin's Walk Pride Celebration. That is happening from noon to 5. It'll be happening at the Maui Park in Dauphin. But if you'd also like to go to Canada's National Ukrainian Festival kickoff party, which starts at 4, what you can maybe do is stop by the walk for a few hours or go all the way through up until 5. And then after, head over to Obsolete Brewing Company, where they will be having their kickoff to Canada's National Ukrainian Festival celebration that will be starting at 4. That way, you can try and do a little bit of both, try and get everything done this weekend because there is a lot happening. You'll hear more about it during our community update, which will be up shortly.
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0: Am I joined in studio today for the preview of the noon edition of Ag Review by Jeff Henson. How's it going, Jeff?
4: Hey, it's going good, Mara. How are you doing?
0: I'm not doing bad.
4: Heard you mention a few moments ago there some of the events going on in Dauphin tomorrow. There's lots of events going on throughout the parkland this weekend. There is, I know, Rumble and Roblin, the classic car show taking place tomorrow afternoon. Lundar Ag Society Fair is continuing tomorrow as well, too. I'm a high school grad in Grandview, by the way, tomorrow, as grad season is now upon us here. So lots to definitely see and do throughout the parkland this weekend. Don't want to hear anybody using the excuse, yeah, there's nothing to do.
0: Not this weekend.
4: No, definitely not this weekend. And coming up in a couple weekends' time, it is the Dauphin Ag Society Fair, and that's going to be the focus of our feature segment today on Ag Review, the Noon Hour Edition, as I'll speak with Terrence DeCailo from the Dauphin Ag Society about this year's fair. It is exactly 2 weeks away now, June 26th to the 28th, over on the Dauphin Rec Services Fairgrounds. Fairly similar lineup to what we saw for last year's Dauphin Fair and years past. And Taryn will go over some of the details. Of course, one of the big core focuses of the Dauphin Fair is always to focus and celebrate the local agriculture sector. And we'll see that with heavy horse shows, with stock dog training over the weekend, chucks and chariot races, the home living section, just brushing the surface of some of the events that are going to take place. And then, of course, for the kids, I mean, who doesn't love a good midway? And, of course, Select Shows will be back with their midway this year. So Taryn will give us all those details in a few minutes' time. We'll also take a look at the five-day weather forecast and check the ag calendar, because if you think there is nothing going on in the parkland this weekend, we will change your mind just by listening to the ag calendar.
0: Well, thanks, Jeff. And thanks to the sponsor of this segment,
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0: Your community update brought to you by Pathways Funeral Services, as you just heard from Jeff Henson. What's going on this weekend, including the Lundar Fair that is happening today actively as we speak, and that will be going on again tomorrow from 7 in the morning up until 12:30 at night, or I guess in the next morning technically. So there is a packed schedule there, which you can find on our community calendar. Today, the DNRC once again having their fundraising clothing sale. That'll be running from 1 to 6, $5 for a bag of cloves, and those proceeds going towards the Little Neighbors Play Space. If you're a fan of monster trucks, Monster Truck Mayhem at the Skydancer Casino this weekend, Friday and Saturday. If you're also a fan of cars, odds are you'll be interested in this event. As you heard from Jeff Henson, the Rumble in Roblin will be starting at 3 tomorrow. Awards at 6:30. And if you are not as big of a fan as cars, but someone you live with is and you're being dragged to the event, or you just want to do some shopping afterwards, there will also be their vendor market for the Rumble in Roblin as well, happening at Tucker's General Store, going from 2 to 7. 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

Cameron Whitcomb, Kingdom of Fear. I think that one by Cameron Whitcomb, as well as Options, those are the two I am most excited to see him perform at Country Fest. And I would say hot take, but I think that's pretty agreed upon. Those are some really good songs. I'm very excited to see them performed. If you are as well, and if you haven't already gotten your Country Fest weekend pass, they are available online. Again, countryfest.ca. We are nearing on Country Fest every day now. 13 days left, less than 2 weeks. So make sure that you get your pass for Country Fest as well. Canada's National Ukrainian Festival kickoff party, again, that is tomorrow at Obsolete Brewing Company. You'll hear more about it from Jeff Henson during News Now at noon. And again, you will hear about the plenty and plenty of events that are happening this weekend. There is lots to do, so keep listening. And in Off the Hour, here's Don Nelson.

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4: Good afternoon. I'm CKDM's Jeff Henson with the Noon Hour News Now, brought to you by the Dauphin Marketplace Mall. Canada's National Ukrainian Festival, 7 weeks away, but the hype for this year's show will ramp up this weekend. The official CNUF kickoff party is set for tomorrow at Obsolete Brewing Company. CNUF Third Vice President Corey LaFontaine says it's going to be a great event.
5: What we like to do is kind of give everybody a little bit of a taste, a wee little bit of sampling of what they're going to expect to see and hear at the festival this year.
4: Entertainment will be provided by the Friends Band. There will also be a bouncy castle and food and CNUF merchandise available. The event is going to be outside in Obsolete Brewing Company's parking lot. And LaFontaine says they've developed a great partnership with OBC since moving the party there a few years ago.
5: Instead of having to postpone or cancel the event because of the rain, we thought it would be nice to have an alternative. And so having this event at Obsolete Brewing Company, which is a great location downtown, everybody can enjoy it. And if we do have to move things indoors, we can do that with Obsolete. Now, Obsolete has been a fantastic partner with us as well, because most people know Obsolete is also responsible for making the official Canada's National Ukrainian Festival beer.
4: The kickoff party begins at 4 o'clock tomorrow and is free to attend. Tomorrow, downtown Dauphin will get a bit more colorful with the 4th annual Walk with Pride. Francis Chartrand, Manitoba Métis Federation Vice President, said no matter who you are, you're welcome to show up and support Dauphin's diversity.
6: It's an opportunity for people from all walks of life to come together in support of our 2SL GBTQIA community and to celebrate the diversity that makes Dauphin stronger.
4: The walk starts at noon tomorrow at Mamawee Park and will cover a few blocks, with a map of the road closures being found in the story on our website. Chartrand also went over a few of the things that'll be there.
6: Live entertainment, community resources, please, activities for all ages. There'll be face painting, bouncy castles, a color blast, photo booth, slip and slide. So this is a time where all the families, friends, and communities to get come together to have a great day.
4: After the day is done, Chartrand hopes people will be able to walk away with a bit more understanding of Dauphin's Pride community, saying it's about making partnerships and creating understanding. The 11th annual Rumble in Roblin Classic Car Show and Shine is set for tomorrow. Car enthusiasts from across Manitoba and Saskatchewan are expected to show off their vintage rides of all makes and models along Main Street in Roblin. Trophies will be awarded in categories such as Top Ford, GM, and Mopar vehicles, as well as Young Hot Rodder and Ladies' Choice. The Roblin District Chamber of Commerce also planning a number of other activities, including a petting zoo and a vendor's market at Tucker's General Store. That vendor's market takes place from 2 till 7 tomorrow. The show and shine begins at 3. Everything, by the way, is free to attend. 17 graduates from Grandview School will walk across the stage tomorrow afternoon to receive their diplomas. The ceremony begins at 2:30 in the afternoon at the Grandview Elementary Gymnasium. Following the convocation ceremony,

0: morning, there will be a parade of the grads through the streets of Grandview beginning at 5. That's followed by a supper and safe grad event. Grandview, the first school in the Parkland to hold their grad ceremonies this year. Next weekend, a total of 9 schools will hold their graduation ceremonies. Gilbert Plains, St. Rose, Glenella, and Swan Valley Regional will hold their grads on June 19th. Winnipeg OSIS, McCreary, Alonza, Goose Lake, and Roblin, and DRCSS will all have their ceremonies on the 20th. And Dauphin Rec Services has announced that the Splash Park in Vermilion Park is now open for the summer. It will be open daily from 9 a.m. till 9 p.m. Weather details are on the way next.
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0: 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Mainly cloudy, 60% chance of showers this afternoon. Northwest wind 40, gusting to 60 with a high of 15. 60% chance of showers tonight as well, too. The winds will be from the northwest 30, gusting to 50 with a low of 7. A 30% chance of showers tomorrow. Again, though, northwest winds 30, gusting to 50 with a high of 17. Clearing tomorrow night and a low of plus 3. Sunny on the way for both Sunday and Monday with a high of 21. A low Sunday night of 8 and a low Monday night of 7. Tuesday, sunshine with a high of 22 degrees. It is sun and cloud right now in Dauphin. The wind from the west, 45, gusting to 61 kilometers an hour. 68% is the humidity, and it's currently 14. We'll check the business report next.
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0: 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At the TSX, it is up 306 points today at 34,978.15. The Dow in New York is up 344 points at 51,187.12. The NASDAQ is currently up almost 70 points at 25,871.62. Crude oil down $2.87 a barrel at $84.85. The copper contract is currently trading at $6.44 U.S. a pound. The price of gold is up $121 an ounce today at $4,235.80. And the Canadian dollar is trading at 71.57 cents U.S. I'll have sports next.
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0: Dauphinite is shining on the sports world as we hear from Darnell Duff.
4: After his final high school game, Kingston Sterling set his sights on a football combine featuring the vertical jump, 40-yard dash, and agility testing. The performance paid off immediately. The very next day, the Winnipeg Rifles of the Canadian Junior Football League reached out and invited the Grandview product to attend rookie camp, spring camp, and team practices. A member of the Prairie Conference in the CJFL, the Rifles compete against some of Western Canada's top junior programs, and since receiving the opportunity, Sterling has taken part in more than 20 practices and continues to impress coaches and teammates alike.
5: I've liked it. It's been a big step up, and it I can see that it's starting to push me more to motivate myself to become better than I am now.
4: And when the Winnipeg Rifles kick off their season in August, Kingston will be there, as the Grandview native has officially signed with the Rifles and is eager to prove himself in Canada's premier junior football league. While the CJFL has long been a pathway to the Canadian Football League, Sterling's focus remains on the present. His goal is simple: continue improving, earn his role, and help the Rifles compete for a championship.
5: It feels good. I'm excited to see how it will turn out, and I hope it goes well.
4: The team plays 8 regular season games from August 9th to October 4th, and Kingston Sterling is ready for the biggest summer of his life. He's ready to make his presence felt against the best junior football players in the country, and the work starts now.
0: Canada just a couple hours away from its opener of the World Cup of Soccer, as they'll take on Bosnia-Herzegovina this afternoon in Toronto. Canada, in its third ever World Cup tournament, still looking for its first career victory. Kickoff, by the way, is 2 o'clock this afternoon from Toronto. That's 2 o'clock Manitoba time. Tonight, the United States plays its opener, as all three North American countries are co-hosting the event. U.S. will take on Paraguay in Los Angeles. CFL action tonight sees Toronto in Montreal, and the Toronto Blue Jays open a home series tonight with the New York Yankees. For local news anytime, go to 730CKDM.com.
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0: Good afternoon and welcome to the program. I'm your host, Jeff Henson, and this is Ag Review, the noon hour edition. Coming up on today's show, we're going to speak with Terrence Takilo from Dauphin Ag Society, as the annual Dauphin Ag Society Fair rapidly approaching. It'll take place June 26th to the 28th. We'll also take a look at the 5-day weather forecast, but first, let's check the ag calendar, which is brought to you by Aspen Insurance of Dauphin. Prairie Walleye Classic going to take place on Lake of the Prairies near Russell today and tomorrow. A chance to win up to $30,000. More details can be found on kickerfish.ca. You can also live stream the event on YouTube by typing kickerfish into the YouTube search. Lundar Ag Society welcoming everybody to attend their annual fair. That is going today and tomorrow at the Lundar Fairgrounds. Find a schedule of entertainment and attractions by liking and following the Lundar Ag Society on Facebook. In conjunction with that Lundar Ag Fair, it's the Lundar 4-H Beef Steer Sale today, starting at 4 o'clock on the fairgrounds. This 4-H beef is grain-fed, locally raised, premium quality beef. If you're looking for a new friend in town or maybe out on the farm, our friends from Barkland will be at Pet Value in the Dauphin Marketplace Mall tomorrow for another pet adoption event from 1 till 4. Roblin Chamber of Commerce welcoming all residents, visitors, and guests who are coming to the community tomorrow for the 11th annual Rumble in Roblin Car Show and Shine. They are encouraging people to stop at the vendor's market as well from 2 till 7. That'll take place on 1st Avenue Northwest. You're invited to attend an open house at the Sala Ukrainian Heritage Village on the festival site south of Dauphin Sunday from 1 till 4. Come out for free hot dogs and refreshments. There will also be some entertainment, tours, and an opportunity to explore the village and buildings on site. Dignitaries will also be in attendance, along with a few short speeches. Interlake Cattlemen's Co-op Association holding their annual general meeting Monday night at the Asheron Auction Mart starting at 8 o'clock. The financial report will be presented at the meeting, along with the election of directors. For more details, call 204-768-2360. Town of Russell hosting their townwide garage sale next Saturday, June 20th, at the rink and around town from 9 till 3. Deadline to get your location on the sales map is this Wednesday, June 17th. Call 204-773-2422. Want to remind you that the Russell Farmers Market is on today until 2 o'clock in the green space between the multiplex and the library. If you'd like to be a future vendor, call 204-773-3127. And the Gladstone Farmers Market is also on today from 5 till 8 by the Gladstone Baseball Diamonds. For more information or to participate as a vendor, get a hold of Erica, 204-385-2629. That does it for today's Ag Calendar. We'll be right back on Ag Review, the noon hour edition. Still to come, a check of the 5-day weather forecast and today's feature segment as we preview this year's Dauphin Fair with Terrence DiCarlo, coming up next.
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9: 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It's all about annuals that say, bring on the heat, next on the Old Farmer's Almanac Radio Report. With more practical tips and useful advice, this is the Old Farmer's Almanac Radio Report for Friday, June 12th, the 163rd day of the year. Actress Paula Marshall has a birthday, and the Chicago Bulls won their first NBA championship title on this day in 1991. Are you one of the regions we predicted to have a hotter-than-average summer? Here's some help keeping your flower garden blooming brightly despite the heat. Zinnias thrive in hot, dry weather. They make great cut flowers, too. In fact, the more you cut, the more the plant produces. Vinca, or periwinkle, is probably the most heat-tolerant annual. The native of Africa thrives in the sun, but doesn't mind shade either. And moss rose is another good bet for a hot summer. Native of South America, it needs a little water, and it's quite hardy, blooming well into the cooler months of fall. That is the Old Farmer's Almanac Radio Report. To find more gardening tips, visit almanac.com.
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15: Welcome back to Ag Review, the noon hour edition on CKDM. I'm Jeff Henson. It's time now for today's feature segment, which is a presentation of Dauphin Plains at Seeds Limited. And yes, the time has come once again. We are now less than 2 weeks away from the start of this year's Dauphin Agricultural Society Fair. And pleased to be joined, as always, by Terrence DiCarlo from the Dauphin Agricultural Society. And Taryn, it's been a while since we've chatted. Good catching up with you. And I'm sure a lot of long days being put in here, not only just for yourself getting your fields ready and seeded and such, but also for yourself and all of the other directors with the Dauphin Ag Society as we hit the home stretch here now before the start of this year's fair.
16: Absolutely, Jeff. Always good to catch up with you. Yeah, we've put in some long hours, you know, with planning and stuff like that all season long to, of course, bring another fair to the Dauphin area. We're super excited. We've gotten some great attractions that are coming. We've received some phenomenal community support once again. You know, we're all the directors, all the volunteers, everybody's excited to put on another fair. It doesn't seem to show up, and then all of a sudden, boom, it's here. So the time is now, and we're super excited.
15: I know. I just mentioned it as not to say that it snuck up on us, but it's certainly, you know, you look at the calendar and all of a sudden, hey, it's fair time. And over 130 years, this fair has been a part of the Dauphin community. And I'm sure you guys are preparing yet another exceptional show for people of all ages to take in this year.
16: Absolutely. You know, we always try to have something for every age at the fair in Dauphin. And, you know, we have a lot of members that put in a lot of time to find those right attractions that that there is something for every age. So, you know, we're super excited. We've got lots on the go. It's a busy time of year for everybody, but we're certainly excited to put on another fair.
15: We're speaking with Terrence Tikhailo from the Dauphin Ag Society. Again, the annual Dauphin Fair coming up later this month on the fairgrounds here in town. Terrence, anything brand new for this year's fair?
16: You know what? I think we had such a good fair last year and the year before that we're kind of keeping things status quo. I'm sure the Midway has a couple new rides for everybody to enjoy. But, of course, we've got our trucks and chariots, our stock dogs, our giant dinosaurs inside the cup. You know, there's lots of stuff for everybody to do, whether it's taking in the horse shows during the day, the 4-H shows, our home living center. You know, there's something for everybody. So we certainly encourage everybody to come down and enjoy the weekend.
15: Those trucks and chariot races, how big of a benefit was that last year that the weather cooperated for those guys to be able to get their races off last year? I believe the year before they had some issues with the weather, but from what I remember from last year, gorgeous weather for them to run the races.
16: Oh, it was fantastic. You know, we were a little gun-shy after the first year we had them and we weren't able to run any races. And, you know, we put a pile of time and effort into that track to get it, you know, somewhat back into shape for them to run on. And, you know, we put some more time and effort in again this year. So hopefully we can get them to run. And it was sure a nice thing to see them run last year. So hopefully we can have the same success this year.
15: You've already touched on it and get you to expand on a little bit. Of course, one of the big highlights of the Dauphin Fair on a yearly basis is the Midway.
16: Absolutely. You know, we're so honored that Select Shows has partnered with us to come and bring a fair to Dauphin. You know, they're top-notch guys. Jim Mills and his crew, they always put on a fantastic show for us, always cooperative and willing to make it work. And, of course, they're a huge part of our fair here, so we can't thank them enough for everything they do for us.
15: We're speaking with Terrence Tikhailo from the Dauphin Ag Society. Again, this year's Dauphin Fair coming up. Terrence, another staple of the fair, and I know you and I were both involved with this last year as judges for a portion of the competition, and that's the annual 4-H Beef Show and Sale. These kids, they do great work over the course of the year, and it's really fitting that they get to showcase their work on a huge staple event like the Dauphin Fair.
16: Absolutely. You know, those kids put a pile of time into their animals, and they love them as much as we love our animals, right? And it's a big deal for them to be able to come and show off. And certainly as judges, we never took that lightly. And it's I know how excited those little kids get to be able to do that. So for us to be able to put on something for them like this, it's a real honor for us at the Dauphin Ag Society.
15: Horse shows, once again, going to be front and prevalent at this year's fair, Terrence?
16: Absolutely. Entries are coming in hot. We're looking to put on a fantastic show once again. As always, my favorite is the six-horse heavy hitch teams. It's amazing to watch those big horses run around that ring.
15: And I mean, we kind of touched on this briefly, but get you to expand on this a little further, Terrence. This is a year-long process for getting these fairs ready. I mean, shortly after the fair ends, you guys are going to probably maybe take a day or a week or so off, but then start planning again for next year, aren't you?
16: Absolutely. You know what? I'd even go one step farther and say planning for the next year starts at this year's fair. You know, we're always looking at things that we can do better or places to improve or how we lay things out. So we're always looking at what we can do to make next year's fair even better. So I would tell you that the planning starts, you know, as soon as this year's fair starts, we're already looking at the next year. What attractions are hot, what attractions maybe we need to swap out, different things we can do. So we're always looking for the next best thing to hopefully bring bring an amazing show to Dauphin for everybody.
15: We're speaking with Terrence Tikhailo from the Dauphin Ag Society. One thing we haven't touched on yet with regards to this year's fair, and it's another staple event of the fair, and that is the Saturday morning parade.
16: Absolutely. That's one of my favorite things as well, is to see everybody out on the streets. If you want to get involved, you can contact the Dauphin Ag Society if you want to put a float in. We're always looking for entries. It's a big staple of the fair, like you said, and we just can't wait to put it on.
15: As we mentioned, over 130 years, the fair has been a part of the Dauphin community, and I'm sure that tradition is something that's not lost on members of the Dauphin Ag Society. You guys always, because of that rich tradition, it's so important to keep putting on a strong show every year, isn't it?
16: Absolutely. You know, you look all the way back, you know, when the Ag Society was formed years and years ago, I think we try to keep some of their core values, you know, promoting agriculture. And I know times have changed and how shows are ran and how the fair is put on. But I think we still try to stay true to some of our core values of promoting agriculture and, you know, keeping it a community-based event, involving those in the community that we can. You know, of course, our directors and volunteers are all community-based. So we try to focus on that and not let that get lost in the big hustle and bustle of the fair.
15: I remember last year as well, there were the show dogs and then the lumberjack shows right in front of Rotary Arena. Is that coming back this year?
16: We're going to keep that a secret, Jeff. You'll have to come and find out.
15: All right. Anything else that we've missed with regards to this year's fair that we should be letting the folks know about?
16: No, I don't think so. I know there's some pre-sale tickets at the start of the co-op gas bars. Head on down there and you can find your pre-sale tickets. It's $5 more at the gate. And other than that, I think everybody's excited to get on with the fair, and we hope to see you all there.
15: And I think, and correct me if I'm wrong, Taryn, are there wristbands also available for the midway at the co-ops right now?
16: They are, yeah. You can save $5 on your ride wristbands as well at the co-op.
15: Excellent. We've been speaking with Terrence DeKilo from the Dauphin Ag Society. This year's edition of the Dauphin Fair coming up on the grounds of the Dauphin Rec Services Fairgrounds. Taryn, thanks for joining us, and looking forward to yet another exceptional show this coming up in a couple weeks' time.
16: Thanks so much, Jeff, for having me. It's always a pleasure.
15: And that does it for today's feature segment, which is a presentation of Dauphin Plains Seeds Limited.
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15: Welcome back to Ag Review, the noon hour edition. I'm Jeff Henson. Now it's time for the five-day weather forecast brought to you by Right Side Equipment. Mainly cloudy with a 60% chance of showers during the day today and into tonight. Northwest winds 40 gusting to 60 during the day today with a high of 15. It will diminish to 30 gusting to 50 tonight and a low of 7. Mainly cloudy with a 30% chance of showers tomorrow. Again, northwest winds 30 gusting to 50 with a high of 17. Clearing out tomorrow night and a low of plus 3. Sunshine for both Sunday and Monday at a high of 21 degrees on both those days. Clear both evenings as well, a low of 8 Sunday and 7 on Monday. Tuesday, calling for sunshine with a high of 22. It is cloudy right now in Dauphin. The wind from the west at 45, gusting to 61 kilometers an hour. 68% is the humidity. It is currently 14 degrees. And that does it for today's episode of Ag Review, the noon hour edition. I'm Jeff Henson.
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That's, of course, Kiss, Detroit Rock City. And do you know what? Interesting coincidence here. Kiss will be kind of taking over the summer for the Parkland. Both Country Fest as well as Rock in the Fields of Minnedosa will be having Last Kiss, Kiss the tribute band, performing at their festival. So if you are a fan of Kiss, you're going to be hearing quite a bit of them, which is very exciting. Now, passes for both Rock in the Fields of Minnedosa and Country Fest, they are available on their websites, rockinthefields.ca and Country Fest. Country Fest coming up very quickly, just under 2 weeks now, 13 days. So make sure you get your weekend pass online, countryfest.ca. It's Anne Murray, Daydream Believer.

0: 12:34 on your Friday afternoon. And as a reminder, Monday is the deadline to register for the Parkland Chamber of Commerce Street Fair and Dance if you are a vendor hoping to set up shop there. 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The actual Chamber of Commerce Street Fair and Dance itself, you've got some time. 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But if you would like to be a vendor at this event, again, the deadline to apply is Mondays. 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

0: The Dauphin Neighborhood Renewal Corporation has their final schedule day for their clothing sale fundraiser today. That's set to start in 15 minutes and will be going up until 6. Runs from 1 to 6 today. So if you are looking for your last chance to grab some clothes for the summer, this is a great opportunity. Again, it is $5 for a bag of clothes, so you really can stock up while you're there. They had so many donations a few weeks back. They ended up having to stop taking donations. They had too many clothes, and they still are adding some more to the piles of clothes that they are selling there. So they still have plenty more to go. So if you're looking to make a last-minute shopping run, stock up on some summer clothing, this is a great opportunity to do so. And remember, that money is going towards their little neighbor's play space. So that is a great incentive for them to sell their clothes, to get rid of some of them clothes, because at this point, maybe they have too many. And then you can buy some as well, get some clothes for the summer. Again, that is from 1 to 6 today over at the Dauphin Neighborhood Renewal Corporation.
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George Street, 1253. If you are a car person, today is looking, or this weekend, I should say, looking pretty exciting for you. There are a few different car events over the horizon. We'll have some details on those in our next hour. Here's Darius Rucker. Have a good time.

This weekend is the perfect opportunity to go out and do something fun. There is no shortage of events, and there's also going to be some free fishing and free provincial park entries this weekend as well. Ian Gillingham with details next. Here's Claude Bamford.

0: Good afternoon. I'm Ian Gillingham with 7:30 CKDM News Now to 1 o'clock, brought to you by McCreary Supply. Obsolete Brewing Company will play host once again this year to the official kickoff party for Canada's National Ukrainian Festival. The event goes outdoors tomorrow, and according to CNUF Third Vice President Corey LaFontaine, some familiar faces will be providing the entertainment.
1: This year we've got a great band who's going to be performing, the Friends Band. You may have saw them. They, of course, were here for the Dauphin Kings Ukrainian Night. They're back again for this big party. Things are going to get started around 4 o'clock. The weather looks pretty good, so for the most part, I think everything will be outside. But if something changes, we can move everything indoors.
0: There will also be Cuba Burgers and other food, CNUF merchandise, and bouncy castles for the kids. Besides serving as a great reminder for the public about the upcoming festival, LaFontaine says the party is just as much an important reminder for himself and other board members.
1: But this event in particular kind of gets us thinking, holy cow, you know, the festival is really, really coming up very quickly, 48 days away. So, you know, we're getting geared up, getting excited for it again. This, however, is a free event, just a little sampling of what you're going to see and hear at the big event coming up on August long weekend.
0: LaFontaine adds they have invited several local Ukrainian dance groups to attend, but are unsure yet if any will be able to make it. Someone stole a culvert pipe that was ready for installation on Road 156, which stunned RM officials. RM of Dauphin Reeve Ernie Sersky was curious as to what someone would even do with a stolen culvert. The RM has spares, but the theft is definitely an inconvenience. That aside, replacing the spares will come with cost.
2: It's a few hundred dollars that we've got to spend again in our budget. That all affects the taxes that we have to charge. So it's a combination of things.
0: Sersky wants to remind people, if you see things like this, don't be afraid to report it.
2: The message we want to get out is, you know, if people see things like this, you know, please report them. Report them to the office. Report them to the RCMP. Not many people would drive around with a culvert in the back of their truck. Let's put it that way.
0: Though it's a bit delayed now, for obvious reasons, the project is expected to be complete soon. And if you're looking to get out of the house this weekend, you'll be able to do just that without breaking the bank. The province announced for this weekend, June 12th to 14th, you'll be able to enter provincial parks for free and fish without a license. Environment and Climate Change Minister Mike Moyes said it's just one way they can make things more affordable for families or for anyone wanting to enjoy the outdoors. For fishing, you still need to follow all limits and regulations, especially for seasons and closures for specific bodies of water. And for parks, access is free, but there are still fees for staying at provincial campgrounds. In the forecast, it's mainly cloudy today with a 60% chance of showers, 40 km/h winds gusting as high as 50 and a high today of 15 degrees. Tonight also mainly cloudy, 60% chance of showers, a little bit lighter winds at 30 km/h gusting to 50 and a low of 7. Tomorrow forecasted mainly cloudy, 30% chance of showers, 30 km/h winds up to 50 gusting and a high

0: for the day of 17. Tomorrow night looks clear with a low of 3. Sunday, it's sunny, high 21. Monday, clear, high 21. And Tuesday, sunny, high 22. Right now in Dauphin, it's cloudy. The humidity is 68%. Wind is from the west at 45 kilometers per hour, gusting to 61, and it's 14 degrees. In sports, a Dauphin football star is moving up. CKDM Sports caught up with today's sports star of the day.
1: Kingston Sterling's football journey may only be 2 years old, but the Grandview standout has already made a name for himself as a disruptive defensive tackle. He credits coach Robbie Tompkins for helping shape his game and pushing him to improve every step of the way. And now, Sterling is ready to see just how far football can take him. A multi-sport athlete since the age of 4, Sterling has excelled in basketball, hockey, rugby, and volleyball. When he decided to try football in grade 11 at the DRCSS, his rugby background made the transition a natural one, and over 2 seasons on the gridiron, he quickly developed into a key piece of the team's success and growth.
2: I do have a lot to improve on, mainly because it's a higher level league with the Rifles, but I think I have improved quite a bit thanks to Robbie Tompkins. And I think that the more I progress, I could influence others to push themselves more.
1: The Grandview star is now signed with the Winnipeg Rifles of the Canadian Junior Football League, and he'll join the team this summer.
0: Canada plays its opener of the World Cup of Soccer in just under an hour when they host Bosnia and Herzegovina in Toronto. Canada is still looking for its first career World Cup win as they're participating in the tournament for just the third time in its history. And tonight, the U.S. opens its tournament against Paraguay in Los Angeles. CFL action tonight sees Toronto in Montreal, and the Toronto Blue Jays open a home series with the Yankees tonight. That's news, weather, and sports for this hour. For local news anytime, go to 730ckdm.com.
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Good afternoon. I'm Mara. It's 110. Thanks for joining me this weekend. As I'm sure you've heard all day by now, so much going on. So there is no shortage of events that you can stop by. If you are a fan of cars especially, this is looking like a pretty busy weekend for you. I'll tell you why before our bottom of the hour weather forecast. Here's the Chris Buck Band, 1-2 Step.

0: looking at not one, but two different Pride celebrations in the Parkland. In Dauphin, the Pride Walk and Pride Celebration. That's Dauphin's fourth annual year doing it. That will be happening from noon to five, starting at the Mamaui Park. There are going to be some road closures. You can check that out under our News Now page if you're wondering where the walk will be taking place. And that will be between, I believe, 1:30 and 2. And then the second Pride celebration happening in Winnipeg, Osis, from 11 to 5. The parade itself will be starting at 4, but there will be events happening all day from 11 to 5. And in that parade, if you see the CKDM vehicle, make sure to stop by and give a little wave. I will be there for CKDM, so please stop by, say hello, don't be a stranger. There is a lot happening this weekend. We're going to go over more events throughout the hour, but at any point, if you want to check details on those events, check out our community calendar.
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0: this weekend, but especially if you are a fan of cars or trucks, they've got a lot of events for you as well. Over at the Skydancer Casino, both this evening and tomorrow at noon, there's going to be a Monster Truck Mayhem event if you'd like to stop by for that. Children 12 and under get to go in for free, which is always exciting. But then also a little closer to the parkland, the Rumble in Roblin is coming back. That will be tomorrow on Main Street at 3. There are going to be some awards scheduled for 6:30. So if you have a fancy car yourself, you'd like to enter in the competition, make sure to stop by. And if you are someone who is maybe not a huge car person, but you know people who are, and odds are you're going to be at the Rumble as well. There is also going to be a vendor market there running from 2 to 7 at Tucker's General Store. So, well, whoever is the car person in your family and your friend group, if they're checking out the car show, you can hang out by the vendor market as well. For more details on any of those events, check out our community calendar.
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0: Your weather forecast brought to you by the Intermountain Watershed District. Mainly cloudy conditions with a 60% chance of showers. That is expected throughout today and into tonight. Wind from the northwest, 40 kilometers an hour, gusting to 60, a high of 15. Tonight, wind northwest 30, gusting to 50, overnight low 7. Tomorrow, mainly cloudy conditions with a 30% chance of showers in the morning. Wind northwest 30 kilometers an hour, gusting to 50, high 17. Clear skies at night, low 3. Sunday sunshine, high 21, overnight low 8. Clear conditions Monday, high 21, low 7. And Tuesday sunshine, high 22. Cloudy periods at night with a chance of showers, overnight low 8. It's 8 in the Paw, 12 in Fisher Branch, Roblin, Yorkton, and Swan River. Shoal Lake 13, Wasagaming 13, 15 in Brandon, 16 in McCreary, and 19 in Portage. Currently in Dauphin, it's cloudy. Wind from the northwest, 33 kilometers an hour, gusting to 52. Humidity is 65%. In Dauphin, it's 14.
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0: Charlie Major, 145, the breast cancer screening mobile clinic that was outside of the Dauphin Clinic Pharmacy here in Dauphin. They have packed up and they have moved out. Their next location is going to be in Ashern, outside of the Lakeshore General Hospital. But they're only going to be there for just a few days, from June 15th to 18th. So if you are a woman between the ages of 45 and 74 and you would like to make an appointment, make sure you call earlier just in case they do fill up and you need to work around some schedules. That number you can call is 204-768-2304. Again, that is only from June 15th to 18th. It's going to be a very quick visit. So if you would like to make an appointment, make sure that you call that number, 204-768-2304.
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holding out for a hero. It's 151. Still fairly cloudy out there, although things should hopefully be clearing up a bit more on the weekend. It should be on Sunday. You know, here's Billy Currington. People are crazy.

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Front page obituary, he was a millionaire. He left his fortune to some guy he barely knew. His kids were mad as hell.

0: am joined in studio by LJ. LJ, what are your weekend plans? What are you doing today?
1: Well, for Saturday specifically, I'll be going to the Walk with Pride happening in Dauphin. Downtown, I think it is.
0: The Maui around, Park.
1: Yes. Yeah, it is around there.
0: Took a second though. Yes. That's the Maui Park, yeah.
1: I used to love going to the Pride parades back in Toronto, back when I lived there. It was a huge, huge deal that it would happen.
0: Oh, no, I think I went to one, and it was either side of the street. There was just crowds of people, so if you were short.
1: Yeah.
0: I remember going with a group of friends, and then we had to find, like, a light pole, and then we climbed that so we could see, because we're all short. It was a real problem. Like, we were all really short people. We did not get there early.
1: Yeah. The heat was brutal, but other than that, it was amazing. Although you won't hear me ever complain about the heat now that I've gotten older. I enjoy it more.
0: You keep that quiet.
1: Although I hear you are also going to a Pride event this weekend.
0: Oh yeah, there's me another Pride event this weekend over in Winnipegosis. Their parade itself will be happening at 4:00, and if in the parade you see the station vehicle drive by for CKDM, I will be inside there. So feel free to wave, stop by, say hello. I'm really excited for it.
1: That is that's awesome. I love going to the Pride events, so I'm really, really excited to represent the station. I will not have a car, though. I'll be walking.
0: Well, to hear more about the Pride events, keep listening. News now to 2 o'clock on the way. Ian Gillingham, Lev. More details. And in off the hour, it's Trisha Yearwood.

0: Good afternoon, I'm Ian Gillingham with 7:30 CKDM News Now to 2 o'clock. Tomorrow, downtown Dauphin will get a bit more colorful. It's the 4th annual Walk with Pride. Francis Chartrand, Manitoba Métis Federation Vice President, said no matter who you are, you're welcome to show up and support Dauphin's diversity.
1: It's an opportunity for people from all walks of life to come together in support of our 2SL GBTQIA community and to celebrate the diversity that makes Dauphin stronger.
0: The walk starts at noon at Maumee Park and will cover a few blocks. A map of road closures can be found in the story on our website. Chartrand also went over a few of the things that'll be there.
1: Live entertainment, community resource displays, activities for all ages. There'll be face painting, bouncy castles, a color blast, photo booth, slip and slide. So this is a time where all the families, friends and communities to get come together to have a great day.
0: After the day is done, Chartrand hopes people will be able to walk away with a bit more understanding of Dauphin's Pride community, saying it's about making partnerships and creating that understanding. 17 graduates from Grandview School will walk across the stage tomorrow afternoon to receive their diplomas. The ceremony begins at 2:30 in the afternoon at the Grandview Elementary Gymnasium. Following the convocation ceremony, there will be a parade of the grads through the streets of Grandview beginning at 5, followed by a supper and safe grad event. Grandview is the first school in the Parkland to hold their grad ceremonies this year. Next week, a total of 9 schools will hold their grad celebrations. Gilbert Plains, St. Rose, Glenella, and Swan Valley Regional will all hold their grads on June 19th, while Winnipegosis, McCreary, Alonza, Goose Lake and Roblin, and Dauphin Regional will all have their ceremonies on the 20th. The 11th annual Rumble in Roblin Classic Car Show and Shine is set for tomorrow. Car enthusiasts from across Manitoba and Saskatchewan are expected to show off their vintage rides of all makes and models along Main Street in Roblin. Organizer Keith Fast says they're looking to build off of last year's success.
2: We had, I believe it was 280, 260 cars registered, plus probably another 30, 40 cars that weren't registered. So we had close to 300 vehicles. All on Main Street. We closed down our entire Main Street. Last year, we actually ran out of Main Street. That's how many cars we had.
0: The Roblin and District Chamber of Commerce is also planning a number of other activities, including a petting zoo and a vendor's market at Tucker's General Store. The show and shine begins at 3 p.m., and it's free to attend. In the forecast, it's mainly cloudy today with a 60% chance of showers, 40 km/h winds gusting all the way up to 60, and a high today of 15 degrees. Tonight is similar, mainly cloudy, 60% chance of showers, 30 km/h winds gusting up to 50, and a low tonight of 7. Tomorrow, they're calling for mostly cloudy with a 30% chance of showers, 30 km/h winds gusting to 50, and a high of 17. Tomorrow night, clear, low plus 3. Sunday, it's sunny, high 21. Monday should be clear, high 21. And Tuesday, sunny, high 22. Right now in Dauphin, it's cloudy. The humidity is 65%. Wind is from the northwest at 33 km/h, gusting up to 52, and it's 14 degrees. In sports, another Dauphinite is shining in the sports world. Darnell Duff has the story.
3: Kingston Sterling has been an athlete his entire life. From basketball and hockey to rugby and volleyball, the Grandview native has excelled in every sport he's played. And when he decided to give football a shot in grade 11 at the DRCSS, it didn't take long for him to make an impact. Over 2 seasons on the gridiron, Sterling helped fuel the program's

0: growth and quickly proved he belonged.
1: It was a good, fun opportunity. I liked playing with the people on the team. Everyone was pretty well consistent with how they played, and I really liked playing with them. And I think a lot of people could benefit from playing with them.
0: After two seasons with the Clippers, Kingston has now signed on with the Winnipeg Rifles of the Canadian Junior Football League and will join the team this summer.
2: Team Canada's World Cup opener is just now getting underway in Toronto against opponent Bosnia and Herzegovina, and they're still looking for their first career World Cup win, as this is Canada's third time in the tournament. And tonight, the United States opens its tournament against Paraguay in Los Angeles. CFL action tonight sees Toronto in Montreal, and the Toronto Blue Jays open a home series against the Yankees tonight. That's news, weather, and sports for this hour. 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

Why, hello there. Good afternoon, Parkland. I'm LJ, here with you until 6 today. This afternoon, we're going to chat about the jam-packed weekend we have going on here in the Parkland. We're spoiled for choice, and I could not be happier. In the meantime, we've got Riley Green. Change My Mind. 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

0: You are running out of time to pick up your weekend passes for Dauphin's Country Fest. It is less than 2 weeks away now, officially. June 25th until the 28th. One of the biggest shows Parkland has seen in quite some time. If you want to get your weekend passes now before it's too late, you can do so at countryfest.ca.
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is Vince Gill on CKDM. Skydancer Casino is having their monster truck of mayhem today at 5. And then again tomorrow at noon. Admission is $10 for ages 13 plus. And it's free to attend for children 12 and under. And of course, make sure you arrive early for monster truck rides. We've got more information on our community calendar. But first, here's the Washboard Union.

0: The Romantics on CKDM. The Lundar Fair, along with a lot of other events, are happening this weekend. You should keep your eye on the weather if you are out and about, and we're going to chat about weather in just a second.
1: It's cone season at McDonald's, which means vanilla cones are $1 each plus tax in the McDonald's app all summer long. 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
0: And taking a look at the weather forecast brought to you by the Winnipeg Osis Meat Market. Today, mainly cloudy with 60% chance of showers that continues into the night. Wind from the northwest at 40, gusting to 60 today. Changing to 30, gusting to 50 at night. A high of 15 and a low of 7. On Saturday, mainly cloudy with 30% chance of showers. Wind from the northwest at 30 kilometers an hour, gusting to 50 and a high of 17 with a low of plus 3 and clear into the night. On Sunday, sunny, a high of 21 with a low of 8 and clear at night. On Monday, clearing, a high of 21, clear at night and a low of 7. And on Tuesday, sunny, a high of 22, cloudy periods with 30% chance of showers at night and a low of 8. Right now across the parkland, it's 8 degrees in the Paw. It's 11 in Swan River as well as Roblin and Wissagaming. It's 12 degrees in Fisher Branch, 13 in Yorkton. It's 14 in McCreary as well as Shoal Lake. It's 16 in Winnipeg. It's 17 in Brandon and it's 18 in Portage. Right now in Dauphin, there's light rain. The humidity is 75%. The wind is from the west northwest at 35, gusting to 71 kilometers an hour. And it's 13 degrees.
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That's Foreigner on CKDM. The Prairie Walleye Classic Fishing Tournament is going today through tomorrow. Good luck to everybody participating. Somebody or some people may be heading home with up to $25,000 after this weekend. What would you do with $25,000? Do you have a dream destination that you've always wanted to go to that maybe that extra $25,000 might help you achieve? I have a few, actually. I want to know. Send in a text, 638-7878. Tell me where you would go if you had $25,000 and you could go anywhere in the world. Here's Jim Witter. Everything and more, which is what you could buy. Maybe. On CKDM.

Toby Keith, I love this bar on CKDM. CNUF, Canada's National Ukrainian Festival, is having their kickoff party at Obsolete Brewing Company this Saturday at 4 o'clock. You know what I noticed last time I was at Obsolete? They have a clock up by the bar, and every number on that clock is 5, because it's always 5 o'clock somewhere. We've got more information on our community calendar about their kickoff party at Obsolete, if you want to check that out. Here's Josh Stumpf with Nobody Roads here on CKDM.

0: Jonas, Josh Stumpf with Nobody Roads on CKDM. We've got ag prices on the way, so make sure you stay tuned.
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5: 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At the Winnipeg Commodity Exchange, November canola down $7.70 at $765.30. To the Chicago Board of Trade, September spring wheat is down 3 to 642.5. September winter wheat up 1 quarter at 641.25. July oats down 6.5 to 309. July wheat down 1.75 at 585. July corn up 1 at 412.75. November soybeans down 2.25 to 1131.75. December soybean meal up 10 cents to $304.60. December soybean oil down 51 cents at $69.63. Prices at the Chicago Mercantile Exchange. August live cattle was down 1.725 today at 240.95. August feeder cattle was down 2.6 to 357.05. August lean hogs up 0.325 to 96.225. 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
1: Bringing us to the top of the hour on CKDM. Canada's National Ukrainian Festival kickoff party happening tomorrow at Obsolete Brewing Company. Ian Gillingham has more for news now at the top of the hour. So stay tuned for that. Heading off the hour, we've got Stay With Me on CKDM.

Good afternoon, I'm Ian Gillingham with 7:30 CKDM News Now to 3 o'clock, brought to you by AOK Furnace and Duct Cleaning. Canada's National Ukrainian Festival is 7 weeks away, but the hype for this year's show is ramping up this weekend. The official CNUF kickoff party is set for Saturday at Obsolete Brewing Company. CNUF 3rd Vice President Corey Laff.

0: headed by the Friends Band, and there will also be a bouncy castle and food, and CNUF merchandise also available. The event will be outside in Obsolete Brewing Company's parking lot, and La Fontaine says they've developed a great partnership with OBC since moving the party there a few years ago.
1: Instead of having to postpone or cancel the event because of the rain, we thought it would be nice to have an alternative. And so having this event at Obsolete Brewing Company, which is a great location downtown, everybody can enjoy it. And if we do have to move things indoors, we can do that with Obsolete. Now, Obsolete has been a fantastic partner with us as well, because most people know Obsolete is also responsible for making the official Canada's National Ukrainian Festival beer.
0: The kickoff party begins at 4 p.m. and it's free to attend. Everything was set to go for installation of a new culvert pipe on Road 156, but now one key part is missing, the pipe. Ernie Sersky, RM of Dauphin Reeve, was baffled by the theft.
2: The reality is, like, you know, why would somebody steal a culvert and what are they going to do with it?
0: It's a surprising theft for sure. Sersky said replacing the culvert shouldn't be too big of an issue, more of an annoyance.
2: We have extra ones sitting in the yard, so I don't think that's going to be the big issue. It's the inconvenience that's caused by it. That's the first thing. So now all of a sudden, you know, we got to send someone out with another pipe to get down, you know, to this place. That's the first thing.
0: That said, the RM still needs to spend another few $100s on a new one. Sersky's message is simple. If you see something like that, report it. The project is now facing a slight delay for obvious reasons, but it's still expected to be completed soon. And despite the weather, looking to get out and about this weekend? You're in luck. The province announced that provincial park access will be free, and Manitobans will also be able to fish without a license this weekend. It'll run from Friday to Sunday. Mike Moyes, Environment and Climate Change Minister, said it's just one thing the province can do to make things more affordable for families or anyone looking to enjoy Manitoba's parks. For parks, access is free, but there still are fees for provincial campgrounds. And for fishing, you still need to follow any limits or regulations, especially around seasons and closures for specific bodies of water. In the forecast, it's mainly cloudy today with a 60% chance of showers, 40 km/h winds gusting as high as 60. Today's high is 15 degrees. Tonight is similar, mainly cloudy, 60% chance of showers, 30 km/h winds up to 50 gusting, and a low tonight of 7 degrees. Tomorrow it looks mainly cloudy, 30% chance of showers, 30 km/h winds gusting to 50 and a high of 17, and tomorrow night clear, low of plus 3. Sunday is calling for sun, high 21, Monday should be clear, high 22, and Tuesday back to sun, high 22. Right now in Dauphin there is a bit of light rain, the humidity is 75%, wind is from the west to northwest at 35 km/h gusting to 71, and it's 13 degrees. In sports, another Dauphinite is shining in the sports world. Here's Darnell Duff with the details.
3: Kingston Sterling has been an athlete his entire life. From basketball and hockey to rugby and volleyball, the Grandview native has excelled in every sport he's played. And when he decided to give football a shot in grade 11 at the DRCSS, it didn't take long for him to make an impact. Over two seasons on the gridiron, Sterling helped fuel the program's growth and quickly proved he belonged.
4: It was a good, fun opportunity. I liked playing with the people on the team. Everyone was pretty well consistent with how they played, and I really liked playing with them. And I think a lot of people could benefit from playing with them.
3: After two seasons with the Clippers, Kingston has now signed on with the Winnipeg Rifles of the Canadian Junior Football League and will join the team this summer.
0: Canada's World Cup opener against Bosnia and Herzegovina is underway. Canada, ranked 31st by FIFA, is still looking for their first ever World Cup match win. You can tune into the action on TSN. CFL action tonight sees Toronto in Montreal, and the Toronto Blue Jays open a homestand against the Yankees tonight. That's news, weather, and sports for this hour. 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

Scissor Sisters. Getting our hour underway on CKDM. I'm LJ, joining you until 6. We've got a jam-packed show ahead, but first, we've got Don Nielsen, Country in the City, here on CKDM.

0: The Lundar Fair is happening this weekend. It's on now. Don't miss it. 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

Kelly Roll, the one and only man of the month, headlining Country Fest. That was him and Shaboozy with Amen. And if you want to see him perform live, as well as Cameron Whitcomb, Charlie Major, Aaron Prichette, Kate's Outlaw, Dauphin's very own Kate's Outlaw, Tyler Hubbard, Nate Smith, then you're going to want to get your tickets as soon as possible, your weekend passes for Country Fest. You don't have much time left. It's less than 2 weeks away. It's officially less than 2 weeks away today. Time is running out, so pick up your weekend passes as soon as you can for the biggest show in the parkland in ages at countryfest.ca. We've got High Valley with I'm Leaving You here on CKDM.

Blake Shelton, Sangria on CKDM. Happy Pride Month. We're getting close to halfway through June. There are a lot of Pride parades, Pride walks happening around the parkland. We've got information on all of them on our community calendar on 730CKDM.com if you want to check them out. 325. 14 degrees with light rain right now in the parkland. A little bit misty outside. We've got Honeymoon Suite, Burning in Love here on CKDM.

0: If you're out celebrating Pride this weekend, I wonder, would you rather have like a little bit of rain, maybe a little bit of mist, and some cooler temperatures, or would you rather have a nice, sunny, really hot day? I think I'd take the hot day, of course, but I mean, there are benefits to both. We've got weather on the way, so stay tuned.
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2: 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And the librarian goes, "They're right behind you."
6: Oh, Dad.
0: And taking a look at the forecast brought to you by Genic Excavating and Mulching. Today, mainly cloudy with 60% chance of showers throughout the day and night. Wind from the northwest at 40 kilometers an hour, gusting to 60 and a high of 15. With winds from the northwest at 30, gusting to 50 kilometers an hour and a low of 7 at night. On Saturday, mainly cloudy, 30% chance of showers. Wind from the northwest at 30, gusting to 50 kilometers an hour and a high of 17. Clear at night and a low of plus 3. On Saturday, sunny, a high of 21. Clear into the night and a low of 8. On Monday, clearing, a high of 21. Clear at night and a low of 7. And on Tuesday, sunny, a high of 22. Cloudy periods at night with 30% chance of showers and a low of 8. Right now across the parkland, it's 8 degrees in the Paw. It's 10 degrees in Roblin, 11 in Swan River. It's 12 in Fisher Branch and in Wissagaming. It's 13 in Yorkton, 14 in Brandon as well as Shoal Lake. It's 16 degrees in Winnipeg and in McCreary, and it's 17 in Portage. Right now in Dauphin, there's light rain. The humidity is 76%. The wind is from the northwest at 22, gusting to 35 kilometers an hour, and it's 14 degrees.
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Jake Owen on CKDM. We've got the Pet Patrol and the community calendar on the way in just a second. Katie St. Germain, Salt in the Wound. 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

0: 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Remember, accidents can happen. 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We want your dogs to be safe this summer. 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
1: 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It's going from 1 until 4 p.m. You can stop in to see which adorable little furry friend are in need of forever homes. 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

Gloria by them on CKDM. We've got news now coming up at the top of the hour, so stay tuned. You're going to hear Ian Gillingham talking about the Walk with Pride happening tomorrow in Dauphin. Here's Thomas Wade. 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

0: Good afternoon. I'm Ian Gillingham with 7:30 CKDM News Now to 4 o'clock. Tomorrow, downtown Dauphin will get a bit more colorful. It's the 4th annual Walk with Pride. Francis Chartrand, Manitoba Métis Federation Vice President, said no matter who you are, you're welcome to show up and support Dauphin's diversity.
1: It's an opportunity for people from all walks of life to come together in support of our 2SL GBTQIA community and to celebrate the diversity that makes Dauphin stronger.
0: The walk starts at noon at Maumee Park and will cover a few blocks. A map of road closures can be found in the story on our website. Chartrand also went over a few of the things that'll be there.
1: Live entertainment, community resource displays, activities for all ages. There'll be face painting, bouncy castles, a color blast, photo booth.

0: bit more understanding of Dolphins Pride community, saying it's about making partnerships and creating that understanding. Canada's National Ukrainian Festival is 7 weeks away, but the hype for this year's show is ramping up this weekend. The official CNUF kickoff party is set for tomorrow at Obsolete Brewing Company. CNUF 3rd Vice President Corey LaFontaine says it's going to be a great event.
1: What we like to do is kind of give everybody a little bit of a taste, a wee little bit of sampling of what they're going to expect to see and hear at the festival this year.
0: Entertainment will be provided by the Friends Band, and there will also be a bouncy castle and food and CNUF merchandise also available. The event will be outside in Obsolete Brewing Company's parking lot, and LaFontaine says they've developed a great partnership with OBC since moving the party there a few years ago.
1: Instead of having to postpone or cancel the event because of the rain, we thought it would be nice to have an alternative. And so having this event at Obsolete Brewing Company, which is a great location downtown, everybody can enjoy it. And if we do have to move things indoors, we can do that with Obsolete. Now, Obsolete has been a fantastic partner with us as well, because most people know Obsolete is also responsible for making the official Canada's National Ukrainian Festival beer.
0: The kickoff party begins at 4 p.m. and it's free to attend. And despite the weather, are you looking to get out and active this weekend? You're in luck. The province has announced that provincial parks access will be free and Manitobans will be able to fish without a license this weekend. It'll run from Friday to Sunday. Mike Moyes, Environment and Climate Change Minister, said it's just one thing the province can do to make things more affordable for families or anyone looking to enjoy Manitoba's parks. For the parks, access is free, but there is still fees for provincial campgrounds, and for fishing, you still need to follow any limits or regulations, especially around seasons and closures for specific bodies of water. In the forecast, it's mainly cloudy today, 60% chance of showers, 40 km/h winds gusting up to 60, today's high is 15. Tonight looking similar, it's mainly cloudy, 60% chance of showers, 30 km/h winds gusting to 50, and a low tonight of 7. Tomorrow, mainly cloudy, 30% chance of showers, 30 km/h winds gusting to 50 and a high of 17, and tomorrow night is clear, low plus 3. Sunday looks sunny, high 21, Monday should be clear, high 21, and Tuesday back to sun, high 22. Right now in Dauphin, there's some light rain, the humidity is 76%, wind is from the northwest at 22 km/h gusting to 35, and it's 14 degrees. In our business report, the TSX Composite Index is up 266.39 at 34,937.85. The S&P 500 Index is up 37.16 at 7,431.46. The Dow Jones Industrial in New York is up 353.51 at 51,202.26. And the NASDAQ Composite Index is up 79.18 at 25,888.84. Oil is down 327 at $84.44 USD per barrel. The current copper price is $6.49 USD per pound, and our Canadian dollar trading at 71 cents on the US dollar. In sports, another Dauphinite is lighting it up in the sports world. Here's Darnell Duff with more.
2: After his final high school game, Kingston Sterling set his sights on a football combine featuring the vertical jump, 40-yard dash, and agility testing. The performance paid off immediately. The very next day, the Winnipeg Rifles of the Canadian Junior Football League reached out and invited the Grandview product to attend rookie camp, spring camp, and team practices. A member of the Prairie Conference in the CJFL, the Rifles compete against some of Western Canada's top junior programs, and since receiving the opportunity, Sterling has taken part in more than 20 practices and continues to impress coaches and teammates alike.
3: I've liked it. It's been a big step up, and I can see that it's starting to push me more to motivate myself to become better than I am now.
2: And when the Winnipeg Rifles kick off their season in August, Kingston will be there, as the Grandview native has officially signed with the Rifles and is eager to prove himself in Canada's premier junior football league. While the CJFL has long been a pathway to the Canadian Football League, Sterling's focus remains on the present. His goal is simple: continue improving, earn his role, and help the Rifles compete for a championship.
3: It feels good. I'm excited to see how it will turn out, and I hope it goes well.
2: The team plays 8 regular season games from August 9th to October 4th, and Kingston

0: Erling is ready for the biggest summer of his life. He's ready to make his presence felt against the best junior football players in the country. And the work starts now.
1: Canada's World Cup opener against Bosnia and Herzegovina is underway. Canada, ranked 31st by FIFA, is still looking for their first ever World Cup match win. You can tune into the action on TSN. CFL action tonight sees Toronto in Montreal, and the Toronto Blue Jays open a homestand with the Yankees tonight. That's news, weather, business, and sports for this hour. 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

Good afternoon. It's 4:10. I'm LJ, joining you until 6 o'clock. We've got a jam-packed show ahead, so don't you go anywhere. Lots happening in the Parkland this weekend. Brantley Gilbert. The ones that like me. Getting our hour underway here on CKDM.

0: Let me ask you a question. Why is it so cheap to host a party at a haunted house? Because the ghosts bring all the booze. I know, horrible. I'm sorry you had to hear it. But our Father's Day contest here on CKDM is underway starting Monday the 15th until Friday the 19th. You can call us when you hear your cue to call and give us your favorite dad joke. 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

0: The Eagles, Life in the Fast Lane on CKDM. I am in the mood for some sunshine. Hopefully we'll get some this weekend. We're going to take a look at weather in just a second.
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0: And taking a look at the weather forecast brought to you by Dean's Auto Body and Detailing Center. Tonight, showers, wind from the northwest at 40 kilometers an hour, gusting to 60 and a low of 7. On Saturday, mainly cloudy, 30% chance of showers in the morning, clearing in the afternoon. Wind from the northwest at 30 kilometers an hour, gusting to 50, a few clouds at night. Wind from the northwest at 20 kilometers an hour, gusting to 40, becoming light in the evening, a high of 17 and a low of plus 5. On Sunday, sunny, clear at night, a high of 22 with a low of 8. On Monday, sunny with a high of 21, clear into the night and a low of 7. And on Tuesday, sunny, a high of 22, cloudy with 60% chance of showers at night and a low of 8. Right now across the parkland, it's 8 degrees in the Paw. It's 10 in Roblin as well as Yorkton and Swan River. It's 11 in Fisher Branch, 12 in Wissagaming. It's 13 degrees in McCreary and in Shoal Lake. It's 15 in Brandon, 16 in Winnipeg, and it's 17 degrees in Portage. Right now in Dauphin, there's light rain. The humidity is 75%. The wind is from the northwest at 32, gusting to 55 kilometers an hour, and it's 12 degrees.
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Animates Dirty Water on CKDM. Dolphins Country Fest is on the way. It's less than 2 weeks away, and you're running out of time to get your weekend passes. It's going to be the biggest show in the parkland in ages. We might not see another lineup like this for quite some time, so if you don't want to miss it, pick up your weekend passes now at countryfest.ca. We've got Griffin Palmer with one of my new favorites, Fight With You, on CKDM.

Scotty McCreary feeling it. 444 on Seagate AM. If you're a fan of angel numbers, well, there's one. We've got Jason Blaine, Countryside, here on Seagate AM.

0: Jason Blaine, Countryside on CKDM. Rockin' the Fields of Minnedosa is on the way. Day passes. 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And maybe if there's a day that really pops out for you, their day passes are over $100 cheaper as well. So before you pick up your passes, check out their lineups, of course. 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

Tracy Byrd. I'm from the country on CKDM. We've got news now coming up at the top of the hour. You're going to hear from Ian Gillingham with news now. Also, the Speedy Glass Rock and Ride Home is on the way. We've got a bit of a theme today. Let's see if you can figure it out. In the meantime, here's River Town Saints. What you doing tonight on CKDM?

0: Good afternoon. I'm Ian Gillingham with 7:30 CKDM News Now to 5 o'clock, brought to you by Aspen Insurance in Dauphin. It's high school graduation season, and Grandview will get the festivities kicked off for Parkland Schools this weekend. A total of 17 students will receive their diplomas in ceremony set to begin at 2:30 tomorrow afternoon in the Grandview Elementary Gym. A parade of the grads through Grandview will take place at 5, followed by a supper and safe grad. Next weekend, 9 local schools will honor their graduates. Gilbert Plains, St. Rose, Glenella, and Swan Valley Regional all holding their grads on June 19th, with Winnipegosis, McCreary, Alonza, Goose Lake and Roblin, and Dauphin Regional will all have their ceremonies on the 20th. Car enthusiasts will be flocking to Roblin on Saturday for the 11th annual Rumble and Roblin Classic Car Show and Shine. The event takes place along Main Street beginning at 3 p.m. and is free to attend. Organizer Keith Fast is expecting vintage cars from across Manitoba and Saskatchewan, including all makes and models.
1: There's many different categories of vehicles that come to this car show. And this year we've actually done, I think there's a little over 20 awards. So there's going to be lots of awards. We've got participant bags made up for over 300 cars.
0: Besides the car show, the Roblin and District Chamber of Commerce is also planning a number of other activities, including a petting zoo and a vendor's market from 2 to 7 at Tucker's General Store. Someone stole a culvert pipe that was ready for installation on Road 156, which stunned RM officials. RM of Dauphin Reeve, Ernie Sersky, was curious as to what someone would even do with a stolen culvert. The RM has spares, but the theft is definitely an inconvenience. That aside, replacing the spares will come with a cost.
2: It's a few hundred dollars that we've got to spend again in our budget. That all affects the taxes that we have to charge. So it's a combination of things.
0: Sersky wants to remind people, if you see things like this, don't be afraid to report them.

0: delayed now for obvious reasons, the project is expected to be complete soon. Weather details up next.
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0: 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Looks like we'll have showers tonight with 40 km per hour winds gusting up to 60 and a low tonight of 7 degrees. Tomorrow looking mainly cloudy, 30% chance of showers in the morning, clearing up in the afternoon, 30 km per hour winds up to 50 gusting and a high of 17. And tomorrow night a few clouds, 20 km per hour winds gusting to 40 and a low of 5. Sunday looks sunny, high 22, Monday sunny, high 21, and Tuesday sunny, high 22. Right now in Dauphin, there's some light rain, the humidity is 76%, wind is from the northwest at 22 kilometers per hour, gusting to 35, and it's 14 degrees. Darnell Duff with sports up next.
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5: Kingston Sterling's football journey may only be 2 years old, but the Grandview standout has already made a name for himself as a disruptive defensive tackle. He credits coach Robbie Tompkins for helping shape his game and pushing him to improve every step of the way. And now, Sterling is ready to see just how far football can take him. A multi-sport athlete since the age of 4, Sterling has excelled in basketball, hockey, rugby, and volleyball. When he decided to try football in grade 11 at the DRCSS, his rugby background made the transition a natural one, and over 2 seasons on the gridiron, he quickly developed into a key piece of the team's success and growth.
6: I do have a lot to improve on, mainly because it's a higher level league with the Rifles, but I think I have improved quite a bit thanks to Robbie Tompkins, and I think that the more I progress, I could influence others to push themselves more.
5: The Grandview star is now signed with the Winnipeg Rifles of the Canadian Junior Football League, and he'll join the team this summer.
0: Team Canada has secured its first ever FIFA World Cup point after a 1-1 draw against Bosnia and Herzegovina. Team Canada's next game is Thursday at 5 against Group B opponent Qatar. CFL action tonight sees Toronto in Montreal, and the Toronto Blue Jays open a home series tonight against the Yankees. Sports brought to you by Dean Cooley GM in Dauphin. That's news, weather, and sports for this hour. 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

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Here comes the next song, Joanne Jett and the Blackhearts. I Hate Myself for Loving You.

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3: Showers in the forecast tonight. Wind northwest, 40 kilometers an hour, gusting to 60. Overnight low, 7. Mainly cloudy conditions tomorrow, a 30% chance of showers in the morning, clearing in the afternoon. Wind northwest, 30 kilometers an hour, gusting to 50. High, 17. Tomorrow night, a few clouds. Wind northwest, 20 kilometers an hour, gusting to 40, becoming light in the evening. Overnight low, 5. Sunday sunshine, high 22, low 8. Monday, more sunshine, high 21, clear skies at night, low 7. And Tuesday, more sunshine in the morning, high 22. Clouds, they chance of showers at night, overnight low 8. For news, weather, sports, or road conditions, go to 730ckdm.com.
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Gates Outlaw, Dealer of the Pain, their leading record off their Echo of the Engines album. We are on the footstep of the weekend. It is a jam-packed one. There's so much to do. We're spoiled for choice. And we're going to chat about it, so make sure you stay tuned. 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

NZL waiting on you on CKDM. Neepawa Library is having their Dungeons & Dragons happen tomorrow, and then again on the 20th, from 11 a.m. until 1 p.m. I've always wanted to play Dungeons & Dragons. I'm a huge fantasy nerd, and it looks like so much fun, but I've just never had the time or have been able to get a group together. But if you're in a similar boat, this is your opportunity. It's for all ages and beginners as well. We've got more information on our community calendar as well. You can call the library at 204-476-5648. Lone Star. They've got no news here on CKDM.

0: We've got fairs galore happening across the parkland this weekend. We've got the Lundar Fair happening. You're not going to want to miss that. 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

Springsteen ending off the hour on CKDM. I'm LJ signing off. Have a great rest of your day. We've got news now coming up at the top of the hour. In the meantime, we've got One Horse Blue with Love's Looking for Me on CKDM. On top.

0: You're tuned to Campus Point with Pete Smith. Do you know the story from John 4 of the woman of Samaria? Why did the Son of God walk miles out of his way over hot dusty roads to meet this soul? Christ came to give forgiveness of sins and release from the grip of prejudice, lust and bitterness. He came to give life, eternal life, and to fill people with his love. All of this and much more was encompassed in his offer to her of living water, which would quench her thirst for ever. How vivid his description is in verse 14. The water which I shall give shall become a fountain of water, springing up into eternal life. Every day people are discovering what that destitute woman found, that the Lord Jesus is the Son of God, and that real life begins with trusting him. I'm grateful to Grant Steedle for this meditation today. God bless.
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1: Good evening, I'm Ian Gillingham with 7:30 CKDM News Now to 6 o'clock. Canada's National Ukrainian Festival is 7 weeks away, but the hype for this year's show is already starting to ramp up. The official CNUF kickoff party is set for Saturday at Obsolete Brewing Company. CNUF 3rd Vice President Corey LaFontaine says it's going to be a great event.
2: What we like to do is kind of give everybody a little bit of a taste, a wee little bit of sampling of what they're going to expect to see and hear at the festival this year.
1: Entertainment will be provided by the Friends Band, and there will also be a bouncy castle, food, and CNUF merchandise available. The event will be outside in Obsolete Brewing Company's parking lot, and LaFontaine says they have developed a great partnership with OBC since moving the party there a few years ago.
2: Instead of having to postpone or cancel the event because of the rain, we thought it would be nice to have an alternative. And so having this event at Obsolete Brewing Company, which is a great location downtown, everybody can enjoy it. And if we do have to move things indoors, we can do that with Obsolete. Now, Obsolete has been a fantastic partner with us as well, because most people know Obsolete is also responsible for making the official Canada's National Ukrainian Festival beer.
1: The kickoff party begins at 4 p.m. and is free to attend. Tomorrow, downtown Dauphin will get a bit more colorful. It's the 4th annual Walk with Pride. Francis Chartrand, Manitoba Métis Federation Vice President, said no matter who you are, you're welcome to show up and support Dauphin's diversity.
3: It's an opportunity for people from all walks of life to come together in support of our 2SL GBTQIA community and to celebrate the diversity that makes Dauphin stronger.
1: The walk starts at noon at Mwami Park and will cover a few blocks. A map of road closures can be found in the story on our website. Chartrand also went over a few of the things that'll be there.
3: Live entertainment, community resource displays, activities for all ages. There'll be face painting, bouncy castles, a color blast, photo booth, slip and slide. So this is a time where all the families, friends, and communities come together to have a great day.
1: After the day is done, Chartrand hopes people will be able to walk away with a bit more understanding of Dauphin's Pride community, saying it's about making partnerships to create that understanding. And 17 graduates from Grandview School will walk across the stage tomorrow afternoon to receive their diplomas. The ceremony begins at 2:30 in the afternoon at the Grandview Elementary Gymnasium. Following the convocation ceremony, there will be a parade of the grads through the streets of Grandview beginning at 5, followed by a supper and safe grad event. Grandview is the first school in the Parkland to hold their grad ceremonies this year. Next weekend, a total of 9 schools are holding their celebrations. Gilbert Plains, St. Rose, Glenella, and Swan Valley Regional all hold

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1: In the forecast, looks like we'll have showers tonight with 40 km/h winds gusting up to 60 and a low tonight of 7 degrees. Tomorrow looking mainly cloudy, 30% chance of showers in the morning, clearing up in the afternoon, 30 km/h winds up to 50 gusting and a high of 17. And tomorrow night, a few clouds, 20 km/h winds gusting to 40 and a low of 5. Sunday looks sunny, high 22, Monday sunny, high 21, and Tuesday sunny, high 22. Right now in Dauphin, there's some light rain. The humidity is 76%. Wind is from the northwest at 22 kilometers per hour, gusting to 35, and it's 14 degrees. Darnell Duff with sports up next.
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3: Kingston Sterling's football journey may only be 2 years old, but the Grandview standout has already made a name for himself as a disruptive defensive tackle. He credits coach Robbie Tompkins for helping shape his game and pushing him to improve every step of the way. And now, Sterling is ready to see just how far football can take him. A multi-sport athlete since the age of 4, Sterling has excelled in basketball, hockey, rugby, and volleyball. When he decided to try football in grade 11 at the DRCSS, his rugby background made the transition a natural one, and over 2 seasons on the gridiron, he quickly developed into a key piece of the team's success and growth.
4: I do have a lot to improve on, mainly because it's a higher level league with the Rifles, but I think I have improved quite a bit thanks to Robbie Tompkins, and I think that the more I progress, I could influence others to push themselves more.
3: The Grandview star is now signed with the Winnipeg Rifles of the Canadian Junior Football League, and he'll join the team this summer.
1: Team Canada has secured its first ever FIFA World Cup point after a 1-1 draw against Bosnia and Herzegovina. Team Canada's next game is Thursday at 5 against Group B opponent Qatar. CFL action tonight sees Toronto in Montreal, and the Toronto Blue Jays open a home series tonight against the Yankees. 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That's news, weather, and sports for this hour. 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
2: Thanks to all our dad-loving sponsors, including Sammy's Farm Supply in Dauphin, Dauphin Canadian Tire, Canada's National Ukrainian Festival, Parkland Sunrooms, Parkland Source for Sports in Dauphin, Anishinaabe Petro-Canada Service Station, Right Side Equipment, Denray Tire in Dauphin, Dauphin's The Brick, and CKDM.
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0: showers in the forecast tonight. Wind northwest, 40 kilometers an hour, gusting to 60. Overnight low, 7. Mainly cloudy conditions tomorrow, a 30% chance of showers in the morning, clearing in the afternoon. Wind northwest, 30 kilometers an hour, gusting to 50. High, 17. Tomorrow night, a few clouds. Wind northwest, 20 kilometers an hour, gusting to 40, becoming light in the evening. Overnight low, 5. Sunday, sunshine, high 22, low 8. Monday, more sunshine, high 21, clear skies at night, low 7. And Tuesday, more sunshine in the morning, high 22. Clouds, they chance of showers at night, overnight low 8. For news, weather, sports, or road conditions, go to 730CKDM.com.
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